0: Runner at first with one man out.
1: 12 straight years.
0: Runner goes. The pitch inside. Throw to second. And got him. Friedel out trying to slide around the tag of Bogaerts down at second base.
1: Friedel got a great jump. He just didn't quite have the speed to get there.
0: Really good throw from Fermin, too. And the Reds won't challenge, so Friedel caught stealing. First time this year that he's been cut down trying to take a bag. And now Arroyo drives one into the right field corner. That's going to bounce and hit high off the wall and go up over the wall. Out there on top of the Padre bullpen in the right field corner, that's a double for Edwin Arroyo, which snaps an 0-for-10 for him, his fourth double of the year. Now he's in second with two outs. Boy, that makes that caught stealing burn a little bit. Now the Reds wouldn't have got a run out of that. Friedel would have had to stand at third base, but boy, you'd love to see runners at second and third with the top of the order coming up, but not to be at this time. Reds are down a run. Tying run at second base with two away, and now a visit to the mound. Ruben Niebla, the Padre pitching coach out there with action in the bullpen. Bradley Rodriguez is loosening for San Diego. Did you hear that Rush is coming to Heritage Bank Center for one night only? Friday, October 23rd, city presale is happening now before the public on sale this Friday, September 4th at 10 a.m. Get your tickets at Ticketmaster.com. Rodriguez is up with the runner at second and two away. Hector doubled his first time up and came around to score in the first inning. Rodriguez swinging the bat pretty well for the Reds right now with hits in nine of his last 10 ball games.
1: Saw them in concert back in 1980.
0: Rush?
1: Yes. 1982.
0: Pitch to Rodriguez, a strike call on the outside corner. I just would not have envisioned you as a big concert goer at any point.
1: It's the person I was going with. I didn't even know who Rush was.
0: Say no more. We've all been there. 0-1 count on Hector Rodriguez. Here's the 0-1. Swing and a miss, and the count is 0-2.
1: I wanted to go to a concert and be in that mob like I wanted to get poked in the eye with a needle. But you know what? Every man out there knows exactly why I went.
0: 0-2 on Rodriguez. Runner at second, two outs.
1: Mm-hmm.
0: They've written some songs about that. I don't know if Rush has, but here's the 0-2 to Rodriguez. He swung on and fouled it back to the left out of play.
1: AC/DC wrote a song about it. For those about to rock, we salute Jake.
0: Oh, 2 on Hector Rodriguez. Runner at second, two away. The right-hander, Vasquez, to the plate. Swung on, it's ripped on a line to right, down on a hop in front of Bowen. He's up throwing. Here comes Arroyo to the plate. The throw, not in time. Arroyo dives in and gets around the tag of Fermin Rodriguez into second, and this game's tied at two.
1: Tell you, Hector Rodriguez, he's making some noise at the plate, and he's doing awfully good in the outfield.
0: That was a bullet into right field, his second hit tonight. And that's going to be the end of the night for Randy Vasquez. Craig Stammons on his way to the mound. Pitching change here for the Padres in the fifth inning. With the Reds rallying back with two outs to tie this game at two. Ellie's coming to the plate. Pitching change made in the fifth with the Reds and Padres even at two on the Reds Radio Network.
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0: New pitcher for the Padres is a right-hander. It looks like Bradley Rodriguez. So Bradley Rodriguez will go to work against Ellie De La Cruz with a go-ahead run standing at second base and Hector Rodriguez. Reds have made all their noise here in this inning, now with two outs. But a big two-out RBI single by Hector Rodriguez has put him at second base.
1: Yeah, that was a really big two-out hit for Rodriguez.
0: And good base running and good base running coaching by Colin Cowgill at first base.
1: Ellie takes down and away a changeup, and the count is 1-0 on De La Cruz.
0: You could see Cowgill, he was all over Rodriguez to go to second as that throw came to the plate.
1: Now the 1-0 pitch. And they spin and try to pick off Rodriguez at second on the timing play, but he just does get back in ahead of Bogart's tag. That's the timing play, and boy, as a pitcher, you don't look. You just spin and throw, and you're hoping you read the sign right, and there's somebody there at second base. We've seen that backfire from time to time. The 1-0 pitch to Ellie is cut on and missed on the changeup. One ball and one strike. We got Suarez during the break. George Springer was that group of from the Astros.
0: I would not have gotten.
1: No. And Bryce Harper.
0: I would have gotten Bryce.
1: You would have got him.
0: I was thinking of him when we went off on the break.
1: 1-1, Ellie swings, skies it high into the air, and a few guys lost it, but Jackson Merrill sees it. The center fielder is in to make the catch. Both the pitcher, Rodriguez, the shortstop, Bogart, put their hands out to the side and had no idea where the ball was. But Jackson Merrill did, and it was to him, and he makes the catch for the final out. The Reds get a run with a couple of two-out hits in the fifth. We go to the sixth. Now a 2-2 ball game here at Great American Ballpark in the Reds Radio Network.
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0: swing and a miss. The first pitch changeup for strike one. We're in the sixth inning. Reds have tied this game at two. Every time the Padres have scored, the Reds have answered. The Reds just got to figure out how to score without San Diego scoring first. Here's the pitch to France, and he takes low. Another changeup from Lodolo. So Lodolo's back out there here in the sixth inning, over 90 pitches. You'd love to see him get through this sixth inning, and you end up feeling a little better about your outing if you can get through six with two runs allowed. The 1-1, swinging and a miss, a breaking ball down and in, and he just made a pretty good breaking ball hitter look silly. France started, then slowed down and spun himself around, chasing that breaking ball down and in. One ball and two strikes on France. Not just a pretty good breaking ball hitter, a pretty good hitter in general. The 1-2. And France slaps a line drive to right. Hector Rodriguez will move over that way toward right center and put the squeeze on out number one here in the sixth. Tell you what, Rodriguez just looks really comfortable in right field.
1: Well, the more comfortable that he gets, I think, especially with the success that he's having at the plate.
0: Pitch is taken for a strike right on the outside corner, and it is nothing and one quickly here on Jackson Merrill. I mean, he's working his way to finding a nice little home out there.
1: Yeah, Rodriguez. Those couple of home runs on that last road trip have kind of buoyed him a little bit from a confidence standpoint. Now you just got to get him to ride the wave.
0: One ball, one strike on Merrill. One for two tonight. A single his last time up. Here's Lodolo. Swing and a miss and a breaking ball. 1-2. I don't know what you think, Cowboy, but the two batters here so far in this inning may be the best that Lodolo's looked so far tonight. Here he comes with a 1-2 pitch to Merrill. And he misses away with a fastball there, trying to get him to chase one off the plate. 2-2.
1: Strike one.
0: It's amazing how much of a difference that can make. Lodolo to the plate with a 2-2. Swing and a miss. He struck him out. Got him with a sinker over the outside corner. Merrill strikes out. Lodolo's punched out five now. That's the second out here in the sixth inning.
1: Figure out if the hitter's a first pitch hitter. If he is, figure out if it's because he likes to jump on the fastball. If he does, then you just roll a breaking ball up there. It's a free strike. Then you go to work.
0: Here's Xander Bogaerts. First pitch to Bogaerts is swung on and hit high in the air, center field. T.J. Friedl moving back toward the track and deep right center to make the catch. Bogaerts is out, and Nick Lodolo's first 1-2-3 inning of the night comes in the sixth inning. This game's tied at two as we head to the bottom of the sixth inning here at Great American Ballpark on the Reds Radio Network.
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0: It is still Bradley Rodriguez on the mound for San Diego. Sixth inning, 2-2 ball game. Reds have Sal Stewart leading it off, and he swings and fouls back the first pitch. Strike one. Sal 0 for 2. He is grounded out to second and popped out the second baseman. Right-hander readies at the belt. Here's the 0-1, and Stewart leans back out of the way of a changeup up and in. One ball, one strike on Sal. Stewart, Lede, McLean in the sixth of a 2-2 tie. 1-1. And Sal with as ugly of a swing as you'll see him take on a fastball that tied him up inside. A ball and two strikes. You don't see that from him very often. Rodriguez stares in, works from the far first base side of the slab, and delivers the 1-2 pitch up and in. And now it's a two-ball, two-strike count.
1: You know, you look at that scoreboard, and the numbers are eerily similar for both the Padres and the Reds. Each team scored a run in the first. Each team scored a run in the fifth. They both have two runs total, five hits apiece, and neither team has made an error.
0: Here's the 2-2. Swung on, ground ball, headed toward the middle, diving the shortstop. Bogart spins to his feet, one-hop throw, close, safe. Sal beat it. And Stewart's aboard with a leadoff single here in the sixth inning. Good hustle there from Sal Stewart out of the box to beat out that infield hit. A nice play by Bogart, smothering that ball, moving to his left, and quickly getting to his feet.
1: I didn't think Bogart was going to get to the ball originally, and he was able to have some pretty good body control to turn, spin, turn, get to his feet, spin, and make a throw. He made it close.
0: He did. After he got to it, I didn't think it was even going to be worth the throw. It was. It was very close, but Sal beat it. J.J. Blade takes up and away. Change up for ball one. 1-0 on Blade, who's 1-for-2 tonight. Blade came up with a big two-out RBI single in the first inning that gave the Reds their first run. Both runs tonight have been the result of two-out hits. Blade, a wave and a miss, and a changeup away. One ball, one strike.
1: Well, we're hoping that the Padres will throw Blade inside again. He has singled to right, and he has driven in a run with that single. He's also lined to right, which was hit harder than the single.
0: Ball was laced toward the corner. And again, Bowen shades him toward the line, and Lede swings and pops it into the seats down the third base side, back behind the Padre dugout. 1-2 on J.J. Lede, and he broke his bat, so he needs a new stick.
1: Yeah, Blade, you can throw a ton of off-speed pitches away to him, and if he's able to stay alive by fouling them off, you might think as a pitcher that you have him set up inside. You throw that pitch inside, and he says, hello, darling.
0: One ball, two strikes, and here comes the 1-2 pitch to Blade. And strike three called, actually froze him.
1: Paralyzed him in.
0: Pitch on the inside corner. Change up at the knees. And Blade is down on strikes for the first out here in the sixth inning.
1: Not really looking for a change up inside.
0: No, that's a little different. It's when you head back to the dugout going, what was that? Here's the first pitch to Matt McLean, and it's dribbled foul into the Padre third base dugout. Nothing and one on McLean. Runner at first base with one out.
1: Well, the ball out of the hand of Rodriguez has a natural movement back towards the right-handed hitter. Arm side movement that could benefit McLean here.
0: Rodriguez, hands together, belt high. Here he comes. And the pitch tried the outside corner with a fastball, but missed away. One ball, one strike on McLean. Bottom of the sixth inning, 2-2 tie here at Great American Ballpark. Sal Sal dancing off first, started to go, wanted to go, stayed, and McLean takes a strike. It's 1-2. The Reds and Avocados from Peru have teamed up to give you the chance to win a new 2026 Toyota Tacoma SR, a Reds VIP experience. 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The 1-2 pitch and a wave and a miss at a 99-mile-an-hour fastball. McLean strikes out. Rodriguez with back-to-back strikeouts following the Sal Stewart single. Brings up Jose Trevino. Trevino hit the ball hard his last time up, but drove one to deep left field. It was caught by Taylor for the final out of the Reds' fourth. Rodriguez, first pitch to Trevino, is up and in. Right-hander looking in. Rodriguez has the sign, readies. And from the belt, here comes the 1-0 pitch to Trevino. Swinging a little dribbler foul, third base side. One ball, one strike.
1: Well, all of these Padre pitchers that we've seen thus far are definitely using the changeup against the Reds. That's been a weapon that the Reds have had a really difficult time with this year. I'm talking about the changeup.
0: The 1-1 in the dirt outside. 2-1.
1: We saw that from Michael King last night. Both left-handers Hart and Peralta using the change. And so far tonight, Randy Vasquez, fastball changeup. Rodriguez the same.
0: The 2-1, swing and a miss, and a fastball, and the count evens at 2-2. Do you think that's a
1: changeup?
0: Was that?
1: I said that wasn't a changeup.
0: No.
1: 99.
0: Do you think the struggle with the changeup is a product of cheating for the fastball?
1: Yeah, I mean, And that's also the benefit of the breaking ball. Everybody talks about, oh, this is great spin, this and that. If you're only getting a breaking ball, you're much more apt to hit that than you are hitting a 99-mile-an-hour fastball.
0: The 2-2. Sal's running. It's a ground ball foul down the first baseline.
1: And I'm talking about a well-located 99, not down the middle. I'm talking about on the edges or up, especially up and in. But if you have to cheat for the fastball, it makes you much more susceptible to a breaking ball type of pitch. You can list them off, curveball, cutter, sweeper, slider, or the changeup, or the split finger for that matter.
0: The 2-2 got it in on his knuckles, and it's fisted toward third, charging Machado. He'll field and throw on the run, the two-time gold glover. Up to the task on the slow roller from Trevino, and the Reds go quietly after Sal Stewart's leadoff single in the sixth. Back to Cowboy in the seventh with this game knotted at 2. Reds and Padres on the Reds Radio Network.
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Right-hander Luis Bay into the ballgame. He is our Reds Wobers Mustard pitching change. Wobers Mustard, let's put some mustard on it. Bay coming on for the 18th time. He does not have a decision, but he does enter this ballgame in a tie situation at two apiece, Padres and Reds. Bay with a 3.91 ERA, only 18 hits in his 23 innings, but 15 walks. So May will go to work against the bottom of this Padre order, 7-8-9. It'll be the pinch hitter hitting for Austin Hayes. That is Dustin Harris. First pitch, breaking ball, will hit the backstop, 1-0.

May comes back to the set. And to the plate. Fastball down and in. Two ball, no strike count. We talk about this often. May has the kind of power arm that would lend to using him at the back end of the bullpen. But what is going on right now has been his greatest downfall, and that is the inability to throw strikes in crucial spots. It is a three ball, no strike count here to Dustin Harris. May sets, and back to the plate he comes. And there is strike one, a fastball over the outside part of the plate. May throws pretty good strikes to his arm side, which would be into a righty, away to a lefty. Down and into a lefty, down and away to a righty. Wouldn't call that one. And there he does it again, and it's off the inside corner. All four balls were in off the plate to the left-handed hitting Harris. The strike, the lone strike, was over the outside corner, which was to his arm side. And part of that is the arm angle that May has coming to the plate. When he throws the ball to the glove side, he overpronates, which means he gets over the top of it and drives it into the ground. Here's Freddie Fermin. He has flied to center. He has flied to left. He is the catcher for the Padres here tonight, so he would definitely be a double play opportunity, as the first pitch from May is a slider over the heart of the plate for strike one. Two runs apiece, each ball club, as we play on here in the seventh. May sets, he'll turn it loose. There goes the runner, the throw to second, not in time.

0: The throw is on target. It's just that it doesn't have a lot of velocity on it coming from Trevino. And when your catcher is quick but is not super fast getting the ball to second base on those types of situations, and there is another catcher's interference on Jose Trevino. How many has he had of those this year? I think that's his fourth or fifth one. That'll be an error on the catcher, Trevino. But I'm going to tell you what, folks. The biggest rallies come when the bottom of the order get on base, and then you flip the script to the top of the order. The top of the order is your best hitters. The bottom of the order are your worst hitters. So when your worst hitters get on base for the best hitters, well, you can do the math on that. Breaking ball almost hits Bowen in the face. I think this would be a good time for a meeting. This would be a good time for the pitching coach to go out, settle down May. That's not going on right now. One ball, no strike count. And the pitch into the dirt, and that was down and away.
1: We've got Stewart crashing hard from first. Arroyo's kind of staying home at third. So if he bunts it hard at Sal, you're going to have a play on the runner at third base.
0: The key here is that May has got to get off the mound and get towards the third baseline. The pitch. And that's a strike.
1: Throwing strikes would help also. Yeah.
0: Well, the old saying goes, if they're going to give me an out, I'll take the out. Two ball, one strike count. Bowen has showed bunt on every pitch of this at bat. And here's the, nope, he will spin around and send Harris back to second base, does Luis May. Two ball, one strike count. We are tied at two, Reds Padres here in the top of the seventh inning at Great American Ballpark. The pitch, and it is bunted foul down the third baseline.
1: That was going to drill Bowen right in the chest.
0: That was a heat seeker.
1: He didn't bunt it.
0: Well, it hit right on the fingers of Bowen because the ball started in the middle of the plate and just took off. He tried to pull his hands in to bunt it. And the problem with pulling your hands in is your elbows can only go so far. Your rib cage stops them. And that ball keeps coming towards your fingers. So we've got ourselves a two ball, two strike count. Will he bunt again? We're about to find out. He will not. He will strike out swinging. One down.
1: That's big, big,
0: nice
1: big
0: comeback by Luis May. But what it does do is it brings Fernando Tatis Jr. to the plate with two runners aboard. 281 batter coming into today. He just hit his 18th home run in his last at bat. Pitch from May. Fastball right down Broadway. No ball, one strike count. May comes set looking right at Harris at second. The pitch. Swing and a miss. Good sinking fastball down and in. And it looks like Trevino caught that one a bit awkward. There's no doubt that May throws that bowling ball type sinker, and if you catch it on the thumb part of the mitt, oh, that hurts. 0-2 pitch coming here to Tatis Jr. Swing and a miss, and he struck him out. Back-to-back punch-outs after the seventh and eighth hitter reach on a walk and a catcher's interference, which is really a catcher's error, allow those two batters to reach. He punches out Bowen, and now he's got Samad Taylor to go, who is 2-for-2 tonight. Swing and a miss. Good fastball over the outside part of the plate. No ball, one strike count.
1: Well, he's bounced back great for the last two hitters, but he can't lose his focus right here.
0: May sets, rocks and turns it loose, misses outside with a fastball. One ball, one strike count here to the right-handed hitting Samad Taylor. Taylor has tripled. He has also singled. Here's May. Breaking ball, tap foul off to the third base side. And that breaking ball there was a strike whether he swings or not. So if you throw a breaking ball here and you start it on the plate and you break it off the plate, you're more than likely to get a swing from Taylor because you've already thrown one breaking ball for a strike. Here's the 1-2. It's a strike. It's a ground ball to third. And Arroyo will go to Brito at second, and that will end the inning. A nice comeback from the kid, Luis May, after the first two batters reach. We are tied at 2. Bottom of 7 coming up on the Reds Radio Network.
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0: ballgame here at Great American Ballpark. Left-hander Yuki Matsui has come on. Today's Toyota Tundra Home Run Challenge contestant, well, that is Taryn Keffley from Hamilton, Ohio. And if a home run hit by a Reds player during tonight's game hits the Toyota hit and win sign, that is located out in right center field. Well, Taryn, you win a brand new built in the USA 2026 Tundra, all courtesy of your Cincinnati and Northern Kentucky Toyota dealers. Taryn Keffley from Hamilton, good luck. The Reds will send the bottom of their order to the plate. It'll be Brito, Friedel, and Edwin Arroyo. It does not appear Friedel will hit as Dane Myers has moved out into the on-deck circle with a left-hander on the mound. And Juan Brito, a switch hitter, will take a backdoor breaking ball off the outside corner, and that is ball one. Brito 0 for 2 from the left side. Let's see if he can improve things from the right side of the plate. Matsui turns it loose, backdoor breaking ball, the old free strike, and it is right on the money. One ball, one strike count here to Brito. Matsui sets, and back to the plate he comes. Fastball, swing and a miss, right over the outside corner. 92-mile-an-hour heater. And Brito a bit tardy. One ball, two strike count. Matsui with a set, the pitch. Into the dirt, a split-fingered fastball. And Brito had the bit of mind to lay off of that one. Two ball, two strike count. Matsui from the belt. He raises the hands. He'll turn it loose. Swing and a miss. A backdoor breaking ball, and he gets Brito for strike three. One down. So here's Dane Myers. And as Myers steps to the plate, the catcher, Freddie Fermin, will step to the mound to discuss strategy with one Yuki Matsui. And I would take it without the translator running out onto the field that Yuki speaks pretty good English, or at least understands it.
1: It's a pretty good deduction.
0: Pretty good assumption, huh?

0: dirt. I think he got dirt right in his eyes as that ball hit the ground. And he waved immediately to the third base dugout for somebody to come out. So they will definitely tend to him. And it's not like dirt just kind of just disappears out of your eye.
1: No.
0: I mean, you have those three stages. You got the dirt. Then you have the water in your eye. It's got to turn to mud momentarily, and then you got to wipe it out. If you have contacts, it's even more brutal.
1: I'm surprised we don't see that more often.
0: I'm with you. I really am. Matsui readies. 2-0 pitch coming. Here we go. Strike over the outside corner. Pinpoint control.
2: Pitch is called a strike. The hitter's challenging.
0: And Myers is challenging. I thought they told him to stop that.
1: I think he's earned the right back a little bit.
0: Well, there you go. Very good challenge by the Reds pinch hitter. That'll take it to a 3-ball, no strike count. Well, Myers staying true to form. He is a tough out against left-handed pitching. Here's the 3-0 from Matsui. And it is right down Broadway, right at the kneecaps. Made sure he got a strike there. It's a 3-ball, one strike count. Matsui with a high hold to the pitch. And strike two called. A fastball that looked a bit low. It is called a strike. It got just the edge of the bottom of the strike zone. Not a whole lot you can do about that. I don't think that's a pitch that you're really looking for on a 3-1 type swing. You're looking for something that's up around the belt that you can unleash on. Now it's 3-2. Matsui, the kick, and now he'll cut loose. Fly ball, left center field, long run Merrill. Samad Taylor runs right in front of him and makes the catch. That looked like it was going to be a traffic accident.
1: Yeah, it sure did. It didn't necessarily appear that either one of them were taking charge. And the way that they had Dane Myers played, it was an easier catch for Samad Taylor. He didn't have as much ground to cover, but Merrill was coming in a hurry.
0: And Merrill was there in time.
1: Yep.
0: Well, two down, and here's Edwin Arroyo, who doubled and scored in his last at-bat. That came in the fifth. Down and away, a fastball from the left-hander Matsui. It's a 1-ball, no strike count. A double by Arroyo started a two-run rally for the Reds to get him to the plate. That's going to miss inside. A breaking ball from Matsui. 2-0. Well, he went 3-0 to Myers and ultimately got him. Adrian Morejon working down in the Padre bullpen, and he has been some kind of terrific as of late. That misses upstairs. 3-0. So back-to-back hitters. Matsui goes to the 3-0 count. He did not succumb to the issue with Myers at the plate. Got him to fly out to left, and it was on a fastball. Here's the 3-0 to Arroyo, and it is a fastball over the outside part of the plate. 3-1 now to the Reds' third baseman. And the 3-1 pitch, that misses upstairs, that's ball four. So the Reds will do as the Padres did. They will get a batter aboard in the bottom of the order.

0: And now you go back to the top of the order. And here's Hector Rodriguez. Rodriguez 2-for-3 tonight. Scored the Reds' first run all the way back in the first inning. And he drove home the Reds' second run. Long pause by Rodriguez now to the plate. Breaking ball on the ground. Just foul down the first baseline. Well, if indeed Rodriguez hits a triple or a homer, he would very well, we might as well just shut it down and go to the player of the game. Because if he hits the ball in the gap, Arroyo will score.
1: Right.
0: 0-1 pitch from the left-hander Matsui. He'll check first a couple of times. Arroyo with a decent lead, and the fastball misses outside. One ball, one strike count. Rodriguez just stays right where he's at in the batter's box. He doesn't even move. One ball, one strike count. Matsui back to the plate, swing and a miss. It was a fastball away. Looked like it had a little bit of cut to it, whether that was on purpose or not. One ball, two strike count here to the left-handed hitting Hector Rodriguez. Back to the set, Matsui. Long pause. Now the pitch into the dirt. Nicely blocked by Freddie Fromm.
1: Pretty good catcher back there. You better make sure it gets away from him if you're going to try to advance on him.
0: Then you should have no problem seeing him.
1: No.
0: If you're at first. Two ball, two strike count. Matsui sets, looking right at Arroyo at first. Checks him twice, a third time. The pitch inside off the play. That was a split-fingered fastball. And it's a three-ball, two-strike count here to Hector Rodriguez. When you have good command, you can dance around the strike zone whenever you want and then come back with the pitches over the plate when you want to. 3-2 pitch. Here it is. And they call Rodriguez for strike three. It was a fastball off the outside corner. He could not hold up. And that'll do it for the Reds here in the seventh. Folks, we are tied at two apiece. Reds and Padres as we head to the eighth. Tommy Thrall's coming back on the Reds Radio Network.
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1: Reds made another Reds Wilbur's Mustard pitching change, and this one goes to Brock Burke. The left-hander takes over on the mound with the Reds and Padres tied 2-2 in the eighth. Burke fires the pitch, cut on and missed. Manny Machado down in the count, nothing and one. Burke on for the 69th time. 5-5, a 2.62 ERA, 65 and a third innings for Burke. Held opponents to a 203 opponent batting average. Fouled away off the right side. Well back into the seats. Dane Meyer stays in the game in center after pinch hitting for TJ Friedel last inning. Machado 0-1 officially. He's got a sack fly and a walk tonight. Pitch. Machado big cut and a miss on a high fastball there. And he's down on strike. So Machado will head back to the dugout. A strikeout victim for the first out here in the eighth inning. Nick Lodolo started this game. Lodolo went six tonight for the Reds. He surrendered both Padres runs on five hits, walked two, struck out five. Now Ty France takes up and away for ball one.
0: And this was not a cruise control game for Nick Lodolo. He had to work, but he made it happen. He made pitches when he had to, and he figured out a way to get big outs when he had to get those outs.
1: And somehow the pitch cut on and missed by France. The count is even, one ball, one strike. He threw 100 pitches over six innings tonight. It looked like he was going to be at 100 pitches through four innings. So he was able to end up getting a few quick outs when he needed them. It helped him extend his outing a little bit. Swing and a miss, and France behind on the count, one and two, way out in front of that changeup from Burke. Because Lodolo, boy, he had labored through the first couple of innings, but settled down a little bit.
0: Yeah, once he went to that backdoor breaking ball and changeup on the outside corner of those right-handers, he started to have some success.
1: 1-2 fouled off to the right side. I think one walk over six innings is a big improvement for Lodolo.
0: Well, especially because he was behind in the count seemingly to every hitter that came to the plate early in the ball game, and That's a grind for a pitcher. I thought he did a great job tonight just handling the lineup.
1: 1-2 in the air, right center field, over Rodriguez from right. He'll make the catch, and two men are gone in the eighth inning. I mean, you go back right now, you can look at the third inning. That is still a huge inning in this game. Padres got a leadoff triple from their nine-hole hitter. They ended up loading the bases with only one out and did not score. You got a huge inning-ending double play on a 3-2 pitch. The bat of Ty France that ended that threat. France flying out to the right fielder for the second out here in the eighth inning, giving way to Jackson Merrill, and he swings and fouls away a fastball on his knuckles. Strike one on the left-handed hitting center fielder. Merrill 1-for-3 tonight, grounded to short his first time up, singled in the fourth, and struck out in the sixth. Burke's home with the 0-1. And a wave and a miss and a slider. You talk about an ugly swing. Merrill underwater with that one, and now down to the count, 0-2.
0: That's a U-G-L-Y, you ain't got no alibi. That was ugly.
1: As ugly of a swing as you'll see. It is 0-2 on Merrill. Burke trying for a 1-2-3-8. Here we go, the 0-2. And a little bit high with a fastball upstairs. Ball and two strikes. Burke, the pause of the belt, is 1-2, and it's swung on and fouled back. Burke reaching back for a little extra on that heater. 1-2 on Merrill. Stares in, has the sign, and the left-hander's 1-2. Swung on again, fouled back. Still a ball and two strikes.
0: I mean, if Burke can hold the fort through the rest of this year, the left-hander that throws the ball up close to 100 at times, I mean, his numbers are phenomenal.
1: The 1-2. off the outside corner with that slider away.
0: Granted, he's had times where he's had some a little bit of control issues, but he seems to be able to right the ship when he has to.
1: Few periods of inconsistency, but boy, he has been as good as you could ask for here lately.
0: I mean, a 2.6 ERA, they ain't many have it.
1: 2-2 down and away, and now full count on Merrill. Three balls, two strikes. Bases are empty with two outs. Here comes Burke's payoff pitch to Merrill. Swung on, and it is lined to right center field on the run. Rodriguez, he won't get it. That's over his head. It'll bounce and hit off the wall. Merrill goes into second base with a stand-up two-out double. He put it in a perfect spot.
0: Yeah, he let Merrill back in the count. He had him down early, and he let him back in the count.
1: So now Xander Bogaerts. Bogaerts walked in the second, flew out to center field in the fourth, and then again his last time up in the sixth.
0: Bogaerts has been around long enough to know that, well, they're not even going to face
1: they're gonna
0: him.
1: They're going to walk him.
0: It'll be Dustin Harris. At least he was the scheduled hitter. He's now not going to be the hitter. Is Camposano? Yep.
1: So Camposano off the bench to hit here.
0: And Matt Tracy will head out to the mound to have a quick discussion with both Burke and Trevino as to how the Reds should approach one Camposano. Did I just call him Sal? I did. It's Luis.
1: Luis, yeah.
0: I played against the Sal Camposano.
1: Did you really?
0: I think.
1: Hey, there's names that come back. I don't even know what part of my past they come from, and they just come out. So
0: well,
1: that's good of you to remember that you played with one.
0: You know you're old when you played with Fernando Tatis's dad.
1: Here's the first pitch to Camposano, and he takes a look at the strike. The count is nothing and one on Luis Camposano, hitting with two on and two out and a 2-2 tie.
0: And that was at the end of my career and the beginning of the career of the first Fernando Tatis.
1: The 0-1. It is hit deep down the left field line, twisting. It is foul. Hooked it into the seats deep down the left field line.
0: The man who hit two grand slams in the same inning.
1: Off the same pitcher, right?
0: It's amazing.
1: 0-2, the count on Camposano. Burke readies. And here it comes. And a swing and a miss. Struck him out with a fastball away. Down on strikes, Camposano. A two-out double from Merrill. He is stranded along with Bogaerts. We go to the bottom of the eighth. Still tied 2-2. Reds and Padres on the Reds Radio Network.
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0: Left-hander Adrian Morejon out of the bullpen. He throws 100 from the left side. He is 9-2 with a 2.55 ERA. So he is 64th appearance. He's got 90 strikeouts in 74 innings. That lefty-righty combination at the back end of this bullpen for the Padres is ridiculous.
1: Well, this is the first part of that combo. Here is Ellie, first pitch swinging, strike one.
0: I mean, you got a left-hander that throws 98 to 101, and then you have Mason Miller.
1: He throws a million.
0: He doesn't throw in the 90s. He's in the hundreds.
1: Here's the 0-1. Strike called. Well, Padre relievers lead the majors with 603 pitches recorded at 100+. The Dodgers are second. 603 for the Padres. The 0-2, Ellie takes down and away. The second team with the most 100-mile-an-hour fastballs out of the bullpen, 395. That is a large gap.
0: That's a big gap.
1: Gives you an idea of the type of high-octane petrol you're facing out of that San Diego pen. Here's the 1-2 to Ellie. Off the outside corner, changeup away.
0: Well, that's part of what would give this Padre club a major advantage if indeed they get into the playoffs. If they hit it all, they get a lead. You got these guys coming out late.
1: 2-2 upstairs. All right. Full count, 3-2.
0: And Bradley Rodriguez was throwing 99.
1: Right. He's not exactly a soft tosser.
0: That's like a right, left, right. You're on the map.
1: 3-2 on De La Cruz. Morejon brings it home. Swung on, fouled back. Well, I thought one of the things they did a good job of yesterday is proving that they don't need to rely on home runs to score runs. If they could bottle up that fourth inning approach that they had, they are going to be a really dangerous team. They weren't homer happy. They just got the barrel to it, found holes. Three balls, two strikes on De La Cruz. Here's the payoff pitch. And Ellie takes in off the plate. The Reds have their leadoff man on with a walk in the eighth inning.
0: No challenge. And in a normal circumstance, you would think, wow, this is going to put Ellie right there at second base. But with the quad injury, the Reds have got to be very careful. They've got the governor on De La Cruz to just kind of temper him down as far as the free base running is concerned.
1: You got to believe that's something that is tough for him to do.
0: Yeah, I would bet.
1: Runner on at first with nobody out. Here, Sal. First pitch to Stewart is low and inside for ball one. One hand, nothing on Sal Stewart.
0: I would bet everything in Ellie De La Cruz's DNA is saying, I'm running here, I'm running here. No, don't do that.
1: He's off the bag at first. Morejon ready. And the 1-0 pitch to Sal Stewart. Swung on, line drive, right center field. That's a hit. Ellie around second. He'll dig for third and make it easily. And Sal Stewart, with his second hit tonight, puts runners at first and third with nobody out. The Reds have done it against a flamethrower. Beautiful piece of hitting right there by Sal Stewart, punching that ball into right center field.
0: Boy, don't you know it. Barreled right on it. That's the one thing that we know from Sal Stewart. You cannot overmatch him with velocity in the zone. He will turn it around and turn it around right now.
1: Meeting on the mound with runners at first and third, nobody out. Get that great taste of the ballpark at home with JTM's Philly Kits and Fat Tire beer, cheese, and pretzels. Find these game day favorites in your grocery freezer. JTM Food Group, let's create great dishes together. JJ Blade is at the plate. He's standing in with runners at first and third, nobody out. Emilio Pagan begins to heat up in the Reds bullpen. This is a situation where you have to get that run home from third. Morejon looks in, has the sign, readies, and here comes the first pitch to Blade, and he takes off the outside corner. No chance he's bunting here.
0: Well, with the infield in, it gives a little bit of advantage to Blade if he gets the ball close to him, because Francis having to hold the runner at first, and even as great of an athlete as Tatis is, it's tough to cover some ground being in that far, right just beyond the cut of the grass.
1: Fastball at 100, called strike, 1-1, and when you're throwing as hard as Morejon is, even a ground ball is probably going to be hit pretty sharply.
0: Come off the bat in a hurry.
1: The 1-1. Swing, and it's a broken bat. Tapper to second. Tatis has it. Flips to first. Gets the out. And Tatis makes the play to get Blade. It moves the runner, Sal, up to second. Ellie has to stay at third. And now Matt McClain. And now it's going to be Ruben Niebla paying a visit to the mound. So, second and third, one out. McClain 0 for 3 tonight. A Cowboy in a situation like this, is a safety squeeze out of the question with a guy like McClain?
0: No, I'd be all about that. Because you know Morejon is going to throw the ball over the plate. The question is, what pitch is it going to be? But you also have a hitter at the plate. From an execution standpoint, it's a pretty decent bunter. The only drawback to that, Tommy, is the quad of Ellie.
1: Right.
0: And you just don't want to put yourself in a position to where Ellie has to overextend himself, and for some reason a freak accident occurs and he can't make it through the rest of the year.
1: Well, they're going to walk McClain anyway, so that won't even be on the table. And now with Jose Trevino coming up and the base is loaded, now conventional wisdom is you take the bunt away here and you wouldn't even think about it because it's just a force at the plate. So we'll see how the Reds play it.
0: Well, it'll allow, with Trevino at the plate, it allows the middle infielders to move back and play for two.
1: Here's the pitch. Trevino takes up and away. Changeup, ball one. 1-0.
0: Because you don't have to throw the ball to the plate because Trevino doesn't have good speed. You have time to turn the double play if indeed you get the ground ball.
1: Base is loaded, one out, 2-2 tie, bottom of the eighth, the pitch to Trevino. Over but low, the changeup from Morejon. You throw 100 and you're fooling around with a changeup.
0: How patient can Trevino be?
1: He wands the bat over the inner part of the plate. Morejon comes set. And here's his 2-0. In off the plate, fastball 3-0. Well, Trevino showing some discipline here, forcing Morejon into the zone. Left-handed pitcher, right-handed hitter. Here comes the 3-0 with the bases loaded. And he pours in a fastball right down the middle for a called strike. 3-1 on Jose Trevino.
0: This is where we've seen Trevino just slap it the other way. He's got an open right side of the infield.
1: 3-1. Swung on, popped up, fouled off to the right side. Morejon trying that fastball at 99 at the top of the zone, and Trevino just spoiled it off to the right side. 3 balls, 2 strikes. Morejon to the plate, payoff. Swing, and it's fouled straight back. Triple-digit fastball.
0: Well, that was right down Broadway, but it just tells you the effect of a 100-mile-an-hour heater that's knee-high, splits the plate in half. Trevino, he was coming unglued. He just couldn't get the bat there in time.
1: Started him with back-to-back change-ups, and then 3 out of the next 4 pitches have been at 100. Bases loaded, 1 out. That's the go-ahead run, and Ellie down at third. Sal Stewart's at second. Matt McClain's over at first base. Three balls, two strikes. Morejon readies. Here comes the payoff pitch again to Trevino. Swinging, it's lined up the middle into center field, a base hit. Ellie scores. Sal to third and holding. They stay loaded, but the Reds have the lead. Jose Trevino rips a line drive to center to break the 2-2 tie, scoring De La Cruz from third.
0: Great adjustment by Trevino from one pitch to the next. He had to know he was getting a fastball on the 3-2 count. And man, did he get the barrel there in a hurry. Didn't try to do too much, just got the barrel out in front. A slight adjustment, a little earlier swing from the pitch before.
1: Here's Juan Brito. Morejon to Brito. Way outside, a changeup. Ball one.
0: Now the Reds are looking for a little gravy. I like gravy.
1: Yeah, who doesn't? Time to get greedy. Infield in for the Padres. One ball, no strikes on Brito. Morejon's 1-0. Almost hit him with a fastball inside at 100, 2-0. Well, he fell behind Trevino 3-0. Now he's behind Brito 2-0. Dane Myers waiting on deck. 3-2 Reds leading in the eighth.
0: Don't be anxious.
1: Morejon sets, and here comes the 2-0. Swung on, fouled. Back to the right, out of play, 2-1. Well, there is a huge difference between being anxious and being aggressive.
0: Yes. Anxious is a little different kind of swing.
1: 2-1. Swing and a barely get a piece of the changeup there. Two balls, two strikes.
0: And that's not a bad swing there. That breaking ball was up at least right at the knees as it started. And you have to start your swing there because of that 100-mile-an-hour fastball.
1: The 2-2. And he laid off the changeup down somehow.
0: I don't know how he didn't swing it back.
1: That was a really good pitch on the 2-2 for Morejon, and Myers didn't chase it, Brito didn't chase it. Myers waiting on deck. Three balls, two strikes.
0: No, he's going to get a heater.
1: Morejon stares in, comes set, payoff pitch. Swing, and it's in the air, foul down the right field line. Biting off 100. The one thing the Reds are doing here, they are really driving up the pitch count of Morejon. And we're talking about the two-headed monster between Morejon in the back of that bullpen and Mason Miller. Well, we're probably not going to see Mason Miller now. At least you sure hope not. Here's the 3-2 pitch to Brito. Again, swung on, fouled away off the right side, but the longer this inning goes, the more in question tomorrow becomes for Morejon. Reds still trying to put up a crooked number here in the eighth inning. A single tally in the first, tied the game at 2 in the fifth, one home in the eighth, and here's the 3-2 pitch again. And Brito breaks his bat, little flare to left. It's going to be caught by Taylor, tagging Stewart. Here comes the throw to the plate, not in time, and cut off by Machado. Sal Stewart scores, and it is 4-2 Reds on the sack fly to left by Juan Brito.
0: Nice job by Brito. He got jammed, but he got it deep enough to get that run home, and that is all that matters at this point.
1: A huge insurance run for the Reds here in the eighth inning after they already took the lead. Now Sal sliding across the plate with a second run of the inning, and it's 4-2 Reds on Brito's sack fly in his Reds debut. Craig Stammen out to the mound. That's going to be it for Morejon. Pitching change for the Padres here in the eighth. Runners at first and second, two outs, and the Reds now leading it 4-2. We'll tell you about the new pitcher when we come back on the Reds Radio Network.
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0: Right-hander David Morgan out of the Padre bullpen. He will get Dane Myers. Morgan coming on for the 21st time. Two wins, one loss, a 5.09 ERA. 30 hits in his 23 inning.
1: Well, Dane Myers is up there now with a chance to really open things up. The Reds have scored two and have taken a 4-2 lead here in the eighth inning. Myers batting for the second time, flew out to left his first time up, and now he swings the first pitch and lofts it to right. Bowen is there, the catch is made, and the side is retired. So that does it for the Reds, but a good round as the Reds play two in the eighth and take a 4-2 lead. We head to the ninth inning on the Reds Radio Network.
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0: Right-hander Emilio Pagan, he is the Reds' closer. He is into the ball game. He is our Reds' Wilbur's Mustard pitching change. Wilbur's Mustard, let's put some mustard on it. 5-1 with a 4.05 ERA. This will be the 36th appearance for Pagan. He has saved 19 ball games in his 22 appearances, looking for a clean 20 here tonight.
1: Sung Moon Song off the bench to hit for Freddie Fermin here in the ninth inning with the Reds leading it by two. Pagan sets ready. And here he comes. First pitch to Song, up and away for ball one. Reds with two huge runs in the eighth inning. Pagan's 1-0. And a good fastball in there for a called strike. Song waiting. The 1-1. Swung on, lifted in the air. Left center field, Dane Myers over, waving off the left fielder, Blade. Myers has it, and there's one down. Well, now a big batter here in the nine-hole hitter. It was scheduled to be Jace Bowen, but instead it will be Jake Cronenworth. You really don't want Manny Machado to come to the plate, because if he comes up, he will have a chance to at least tie it. The pitch to Cronenworth is upstairs for ball one. Now the 1-0 to Cronenworth. And he takes a ball up and away. Two balls, no strikes. Cronenworth hitting 218 this year. Four home runs, 26 driven in for Cronenworth.
0: Yeah, this is a spot for a closer where you look at who the guys you're facing. You say, I got four batters to get three outs.
1: And Cronenworth skies one to left center. Blade over calling for this one. He will make the catch. And now two outs and back to the top of the order. And Fernando Tatis Jr. It's copyrighted broadcast presented by authority of the Cincinnati Reds. It may not be reproduced or retransmitted in any form. The accounts and descriptions of this game may not be disseminated without the express written consent of the Reds. This copyright reminder is provided by Dinsmore, the official legal counsel of the Reds. With two outs, the first pitch to Tatis. Fastball. A little high on the inside corner for ball one. 1-0 on Tatis. Tatis homered back in the fifth inning. A laser out of here to right field. Right-handed hitter waiting on Pagan. Here comes the 1-0 pitch. And in off the plate.
0: Pagan looking to convert his 14th consecutive save. 13 in a row is a personal record for Pagan.
1: Right-hander has the sign, readies, and here he comes with a 2-0 pitch to Tatis. Swung on, line drive, right field, deep, back goes Rodriguez, gone. Second home run for Tatis tonight, both of them the other way, and this one pulls the Padres within one. So yep. Tatis takes his former teammate deep.
0: That swing by Tatis on that ball to right field, not only this home run, but the home run in the fifth. It's just kind of a swing as though he's just trying to drive the ball the other way. And he gets underneath it enough and just lifts it right out of here. This is the fourth batter.
1: So now here's Taylor. Samad Taylor. Nobody on, two outs, the lead one. Pagan's pitch. Taylor takes a strike.
0: Got a two-run lead when you came into the ball game. four batters to get three outs, this is the guy you want.
1: And Mason Miller is throwing in the Padre bullpen. Here's Pagan's 0-1. Swing and a miss and a fastball up and in, 0-2. Pagan trying to keep Manny Machado waiting in the on-deck circle and leave him standing there. Nothing and two. They come to their feet here at Great American Ballpark on this 0-2 pitch to Samad Taylor from Emilio Pagan. Swing and a pop foul off to the right. We'll try it again. Still 0-2. The home run by Tatis is 19th of the year. And Pagan's 0-2 pitch. Swing and a miss. He struck him out. Got him with a high fastball, and that's it. Reds win it. 4-3, they beat the Padres, and even this series at a game apiece. The Reds rallying for two in the bottom of the eighth inning, and Emilio Pagan holds on, and he keeps Manny Machado in the on-deck circle.
0: Ellie and Sal Stewart led off that eighth inning. Ellie first, then Stewart. They came around to score the two big runs that put this baby in the books.
1: Reds 4, Padres 3. We're back to wrap it up right after this on the Reds Radio Network.
2: 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Fans in attendance on Saturday will receive an L.A. De La Cruz City Connect 2.0 bobblehead thanks to St. Elizabeth Healthcare while supplies last. 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
1: 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Losing pitcher, Adrian Morejon, 9-3. 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Reds and Padres wrap the 3-game set tomorrow. 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
1: For 3 Reds out of the Padres tonight here at Great American Ballpark, and a good win tonight for the Red Legs as they hold on and win this one to even the series at a game apiece. Now the Reds try to win the series in the rubber game tomorrow. Left-hander Brandon Williamson will get activated for, well, he's already been activated from the injured list. He joined the Reds today, and he will make the start tomorrow, 2-3 with a 6.11 ERA. Right-hander Casey Mize will take the ball for the Padres. He's 5-8. With a 3.45 earned run average. First pitch is set for 12:40, and we're on the air at 12:10 with the Reds pregame show across the network. That's all we have for you for tonight, but stick around. The Reds postgame show comes your way next. For the Cowboy, Jeff Brantley, our producer-engineer tonight, Drew Westerheide, and our studio producer, Sam Niger, back in our network headquarters. I'm Tommy Thrall saying good night from Great American Ballpark. But stick around. I'm back with the Reds postgame show next on the Reds Radio Network.
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1: 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The Pike County Chamber of Commerce is once again excited to be hosting the annual Taste of Pike County on Sunday, September 13th. From 4 to 6 p.m. at High Banks Weddings and Events. Come out, spend the day, and enjoy some elegant cuisine from some of Pike County's finest. For more information, reach out to the Chamber at 812-354-8155. And don't miss the Taste of Pike County Sunday, September 13th from 4 to 6 p.m. at High Banks Weddings and Events in Petersburg.
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1: The Reds rally to break a The Reds rally to break a 2-2 tie and take a 4-2 lead with a pair of runs in the bottom of the eighth inning. And they beat the Padres, holding on to the ninth to win it by one. 4-3, a Fernando Tatis Jr. home run, his second of the night. Tighten things up a little bit in the ninth inning, but Emilio Pagan was able to strike out Samad Taylor, leaving Manny Machado in the on-deck circle as the Reds hang on to even this series at a game apiece. It was a good night for Hector Rodriguez. Rodriguez, a two-hit performance for him. His double led to the Reds' first run in the first inning. Then he singled home the Reds' game-tying second run in the fifth. And then the Reds were able to get some production from Ellie De La Cruz and Sal Stewart, setting the table in the eighth inning. Both led off the inning reaching base. Ellie a walk, Sal a single. Both ended up scoring. Ellie coming home on a bases-loaded single from Jose Trevino. And a sac fly from Juan Brito, making his Reds debut tonight, scored Sal Stewart with what proved to be the game-winning run. Reds winners, 4-3 over the Padres tonight. We've got scores around Major League Baseball, reaction from the Reds clubhouse, highlights from the Reds win tonight, but we bring back the Cowboy next. 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
1: Welcome back into the Reds Post Game Show, presented by Cincinnati Children's. Well, we welcome back the Cowboy, Jeff Brantley, after the Reds 4-3 win over the Padres tonight. Cowboys, certainly a good win for the Redlegs this evening. They did it with some timely hitting in this game. You look at Hector Rodriguez leading off the first inning with that double. J.J. Blade, the big two-out hit. Then it was a pair of two-out hits that got the Reds a run in the fifth inning, and then getting the job done with the bases loaded in the eighth inning. Just a solid night for the Reds tonight. On a night where Nick Lodolo had to battle for it a little bit, but still pitched well.
7: Yeah, I think this is just a total team effort. You can start with Nick Lodolo. There were a lot of awkward moments, tough innings that he had to pitch out of, but he was able to do so. I mean, he pitched six innings, only gave up a couple of runs here against the Padres, and that's what your job is, to give the Reds a chance to win, and he definitely did that. I think you look at the hitting, when you have a pitcher that keeps the opponent down, I think it raises the expectation of the hitters in the lineup, and I think it gives them some freedom to kind of raise their adrenaline and expectation and kind of awareness of what's going on, and it challenges them a little bit. And I just think that's just good baseball. You pitch good in the beginning, you get some runs, and then your bullpen closes it out, and the Reds played some awfully good defense as well.
1: I think that's a really good way to put this game. It was a good baseball game,
7: yeah.
1: And the Reds were able to win it. Let's talk about Nick Lodolo a little bit more in depth, because like you said, he wasn't all that crisp, especially in the early going. But you talk about a guy that was fighting it. Make no mistake about it, in that third inning, he was fighting it, but he was able to bear down and get a huge double play to get out of that jam.
7: Yeah, I thought there was a bit of he was a bit erratic early in the ball

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4: We're back on the Cincinnati Children's Postgame Show after the Reds beat the Padres 4-3 at Great American Ballpark. 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And we pick things up in American League cities right now. First, the finals around the American League. Cleveland 6-1 winners over the Blue Jays today in Cleveland. The Rays won at home, beating the Mets 6-2, a final in that contest. Everything else is in progress right now around the AL. In Boston, it's the Mariners with a 9-4 lead on the Red Sox. The Marlins lead in Kansas City, trying to cool off the Royals 6-2 in that game, bottom of the eighth inning in Kansas City. Elsewhere around the American League, the Twins are all over the Tigers today, 12-1. That game's in the bottom of the sixth inning in Minneapolis. The Rangers have a 4-1 lead on the A's, bottom of the fifth inning in Texas. In Houston, it's the White Sox with a 3-0 lead. They're in the bottom of the fifth inning now in Houston. Elsewhere around the American League, only one other game in progress. That's in the top of the first inning out in Anaheim, where the Yankees have a 3-0 lead on the Angels. We'll check scores around National League parks when the Cincinnati Children's Postgame Show continues next after the Reds beat the Padres tonight here in Cincinnati 4-3 on the Reds Radio Network.
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Welcome back into the Reds postgame show presented by Cincinnati Children's. Reds over the Padres tonight, 4-3, your Great American Ballpark. Continuing with scores around Major League Baseball, now checking National League parks. First, the finals in D.C. It was the Nationals 9-5 winners over the Braves. Elsewhere around the National League, everything else is in progress right now. A wild one taking place right now in Pittsburgh. That is 12-12. Pirates and the Giants, bottom of the eighth inning, even at 12.

0: in Pittsburgh. A wild game there in Pittsburgh between the Pirates and the Giants. And in that game, Paul Skeens actually started for Pittsburgh and allowed 5 runs, all earned on 8 hits in 4 2/3 innings. Logan Webb for the Giants had given up 9-2 for San Francisco. So a couple of pretty good starters having pretty bad days in Pittsburgh. Elsewhere around the National League, Cubs trail the Brewers 5-4. That one's in the bottom of the 6th inning at Wrigley. In Colorado, the Rockies lead the Orioles 2-1. Bottom of the 4th, Rockies batting in that contest. Well, a game that the Padres are certainly keeping an eye on. That's in Arizona, where the Phillies have a 2-0 first inning lead on the Diamondbacks. Philadelphia still batting in the first inning out in the desert. Dodgers and Cardinals just about to get underway out in L.A. Those are your scores around Major League Baseball. Highlights from the Reds. 4-3 win over the Padres next. This is the Reds postgame show presented by Cincinnati Children's on the Reds Radio Network.
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0: Welcome back into the Cincinnati Children's Reds postgame show, where the Reds are 4-3 winners over the Padres tonight. Let's listen back to how it sounded across the network. We picked things up after the Padres had scored a run in the top of the first inning. Reds quickly answered back. Hector Rodriguez led off the inning with a double, but then Ellie De La Cruz struck out looking. Sal Stewart grounded to second base, but J.J. Bladé came to the rescue.
1: Dummy.
0: Bladé swings and grounds it into right field.
1: Thank you.
0: Base hit. That'll score Rodriguez from third, and the Reds are on the board, and this game's tied at one. And the Reds were even at one at that point. Then the Padres broke the 1-1 tie a little bit later on, but the Reds were in some serious trouble in the third. Nick Lodolo allowed a leadoff triple to Jace Bowen to get things started. Then he got Fernando Tatis Jr. to ground out to short. He hit Samad Taylor with what would have been ball four anyway. And then Manny Machado walked on four pitches. Ty France worked it to a full count with the bases loaded and one out, and Lodolo got out of it.
2: Here's the 3-2 pitch. Ground ball headed to short. McClain on to Brito, on to first, and that is miraculous. A 6-4-3 double play.
0: And the Reds got out of the jam. The game was still tied at one. Then in the fifth with one out, Fernando Tatis Jr. untied it. Nobody on with one out. First pitch to Tatis is laced toward the right field corner. It's deep. It is gone. A laser out of here to right field into the second row next to the Padre bullpen. But just as they did in the first, the Reds answered back in the fifth. With swung on, it's ripped on a line to right, down on a hop in front of Bowen. He's up throwing. Here comes Arroyo to the plate. The throw, not in time. Arroyo dives in and gets around the tag of Fermin Rodriguez into second, and this game's tied at two. Hector Rodriguez's second hit of the night. He finished the game 2-for-4, two hits, two strikeouts. Big night for Hector Rodriguez. But then the game would stay tied all the way until the eighth. Ellie De La Cruz led off the inning with a walk. Sal Stewart singled right behind him to set the table. J.J. Bladé would ground out softly to the second baseman. Stewart moved up to second on that roller. Matt McClain was intentionally walked to load the bases. Then Jose Trevino came to the plate and worked the count full. Three balls, two strikes. Morejon readies. Here comes the payoff pitch again to Trevino. Swinging, it's lined up the middle into center field, a base hit. Ellie scores, Sal to third and holding. They stay loaded, but the Reds have the lead. At that point, the Reds took a 3-2 lead. That hit from Trevino is going to be our change the outcome play of the game. Be listening tomorrow morning to our flagship station at 6:50. If you correctly identify the play of the game, you'll receive two Reds tickets. The Reds were not done. They'd get a sacrifice fly from Juan Brito. And that proved to be a big run. Fernando Tatis Jr. would hit his second home run of the game, a two-out solo shot in the ninth inning to pull the Padres within one. But then Samad Taylor came to the plate with Manny Machado lurking in the on-deck circle and Emilio Pagan trying to finish it. And Pagan's 0-2 pitch. Swing and a miss. He struck him out. Got him with a high fastball, and that's it. Reds win it. And the Reds go on to win it 4-3 tonight here at Great American Ballpark over the Padres. We'll take a look at the totals and preview tomorrow's series finale when the Reds postgame show presented by Cincinnati Children's continues next on the Reds Radio Network.
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Thomas Rhett with After All the Bars Are Closed. 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Zach John King got himself a following online by posting videos of him playing cover songs from his dorm room and college apartment. Here's Zach John King with Get to Drinkin'.

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0: Kane Brown with Woman, brand new music from him. Just reading his bio and the struggle he's had from a kid to adulthood, it's amazing the success that he is having now. I'm so happy for him. Kane Brown with Woman, big song in country music. Kane Brown, one of the biggest artists in country music. But man, that was when he was a kid going through, you know, grade school, high school. It was a real struggle for him. It's an amazing story. Jordan Davis and Morgan Wallen, Riley Green's brand new one, Think As You Drunk, is straight ahead.
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0: The Pike County Chamber of Commerce is once again excited to be hosting the annual Taste of Pike County on Sunday, September 13th from 4 to 6 p.m. at High Banks Weddings and Events. 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
3: Here is your weather forecast from the ABK Flooring Weather Center for this evening. Clear skies, look for a low overnight of 74. Sunny and hot for your Wednesday with an afternoon high of 98 degrees. Heat index values as high as 102. Clear skies tomorrow night with a low of 75. For Thursday, sunny and hot with a high near 98. And Friday, sunny and hot with a high near 97.
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0: drunk. Let's check some birthdays for the 1st of September. Steve Getzman from supergroup Exile. We got a couple country Charlies, Charlie Robeson and Charlie Worsham, celebrating today. Gloria Stefan, Barry Gibb, Zendaya, Dr. Phil, Lily Tomlin from 9 to 5 fame. Coyote Peterson is the animal expert, also celebrating a birthday today. If it's your special day, I hope all your birthday wishes come true.
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0: new from Luke Combs. It's called Rethink Some Things. Eileen and Gordon Bightley, they recently celebrated their 80th wedding anniversary together, and they say the keys to them being together this long, you work as a team. Eileen and Gordon prioritize surrounding themselves with the people and activities they love. They also go on to say they enjoy attending the church on Sundays. They spend time with their families, and together they still do one of their favorite pastimes together, and that's camping.
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5: News this hour from Town Hall. I'm Jason Walker. United States military hitting targets in Iran in the last 24 hours. Central Command says the latest action was complete after U.S. hit Iranian military targets. Well, the vice president holding rallies across the nation for Republicans ahead of the midterms.
6: Vice President J.D. Vance on the campaign trail in Sterling Heights, Michigan. He's backing former Congressman Republican Mike Rogers, who's running for Senate. Vance telling supporters Abdul El-Sayed is too extreme.
7: When I see Abdul El-Sayed campaign around the state with somebody who said that America deserved 9/11, what I see is a man who has sympathy and compassion for people who share his religion, but have nothing for people who don't.
6: Laura Winters reporting.
5: Another primary Tuesday. In this case, the most watched one was in Massachusetts. Senator Ed Markey has secured the Democratic nomination in his bid for another term in office. Markey did fight off a challenge from Congressman Seth Moulton, who argued it was time for a generational change. Well, the White House is filling in some details of that Venezuela oil deal.
8: We're making a fortune and they're making a fortune.
9: President Trump in the Oval Office touting an oil deal with Venezuela. The White House says it's partnering with a company called North American Blue Energy Partners, already the second largest operator in Venezuela behind Chevron, in a deal that will give the Pentagon a 35% ownership stake in the company and roughly a fifth of the country's oil reserves. And it says the U.S. will be guaranteed a right to purchase 20% of the output at the cost of production. As to the impact on U.S. gas prices,
8: ultimately, prices are going to come down.
9: Ben Thomas, Washington.
5: And more on these stories at townhall.com.
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12: Here is your weather forecast from the ABK Flooring Weather Center for this evening. Clear skies. Look for a low overnight of 74. Sunny and hot for your Wednesday with an afternoon high of 98 degrees. Heat index values as high as 102. Clear skies tomorrow night with a low of 75. For Thursday, sunny and hot with a high near 98. And Friday, sunny and hot with a high near 97.
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He grew up in the Austin area, George Burge with Ride, Ride, Ride. He gets some help from Luke Bryan with that new song. Jelly Roll and Jason Aldean after Morgan Wallen.

day, Potts Farm was a place to go. Load a truck up, hit the dirt road. Jump the barbed wire, spread the word. Light the bonfire and call the girls. King in the can and the Marlboro man. Jack and Jim were a few good men. Where you learn how to kiss and cuss and fight too. Better watch out for the boys in blue. And all this small town, he said, she said. Ain't it funny how rumors spread? 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Man, that talk is getting old. You better mind your business, man. Watch your mouth. For I have to knock that loud mouth out. I'm tired of talking, man. Y'all ain't listening. Them old

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0: Putting Our Hands Up. It's new music from Jelly Roll. Now, Landman Season 3, the work on Season 3 begins this month. Now, if we follow the timeline of the previous seasons, we should see Season 3 of Landman in a year from now.
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5: Here is your weather forecast from the ABK Flooring Weather Center for this evening. Clear skies, look for a low overnight of 74. Sunny and hot for your Wednesday with an afternoon high of 98 degrees. Heat index values as high as 102. Clear skies tomorrow night with a low of 75. For Thursday, sunny and hot with a high near 98. And Friday, sunny and hot with a high near 97.
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we could sing, we'd audition to be on the road. You know, that singing show with Keith Urban and Blake Shelton. But we can't, so we'll just keep singing in the shower right here in Washington. We are the General. We are the General.

0: New from Chris Young. It's called I Didn't Come Here to Leave. Now, the internet says 8 hours is a standard amount of sleep you need to get. Now, a recent study using brain scans, body scans, and some other molecular measures, it says the optimal amount of sleep is 6.4 to 7.8 hours. That's science.
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You know, Matt from accounting that just kind of lingers.

0: And just like that, she's back to loving life again. It's Ella Langley. Drake was spotted in the crowd at an Ella Langley concert, and I believe he was even spotted singing along with Choosin' Texas. Ella Langley's got quite the famous following.
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5: News this hour from Town Hall. I'm Jason Walker. Iran's President Masoud Pezeshkian says he's held private talks with Russia's Vladimir Putin. The Iranian leader claims that America's action against Iran had no legal, scientific, or logical justification. President Trump repeating the last few days, Washington has no desire right now to meet or negotiate with Tehran. In the meantime, U.S. military blasting targets in Iran with what the Central Command says the latest action was complete after the U.S. hit Iranian military targets. Russia bombarding Ukrainian capital for more than 12 hours, at least 13 people, some of them children, have been killed. Israel locking in a major new defense partnership.
6: Israel and Greece have signed a massive defense agreement known as Achilles Shield. The roughly 3 billion euro deal will have Israel build a multi-layered air defense system for Greece. Officials call it the largest defense export deal in the history of Israel-Greece relations. The pact comes as regional alliances continue to shift, including a recent defense agreement involving Turkey, Pakistan, and Saudi Arabia. Willie Nelson, Washington.
5: House lawmakers back in Washington for a short to-do list. First order business most likely will be a vote on a stopgap spending bill. It is designed to keep the federal government fully funded through early December, thus removing the possibility of a shutdown prior to the midterms. Speaker Mike Johnson.
7: We're going to avoid the threat of another Democrat shutdown. We know why this is necessary. These crazy Democrats in Congress don't mind shutting the government down and hurting the American people.
5: House has censured Representative Chuck Edwards after an ethics committee investigation concluded he engaged in persistent, unprofessional, and inappropriate conduct toward two young female staffers. More on these stories, townhall.com.
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11: Here is your weather forecast from the ABK Flooring Weather Center. Look for clear skies early, sunny and hot this afternoon. Look for an afternoon high nearing 98 degrees. Heat index values as high as 102. Clear skies this evening with a low 75. For Thursday, sunny and hot with a high near 98. And Friday, sunny and hot with a high near 97.
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1: Dustin Lynch and Easy to Love. Welcome, welcome. I'm Peggy Sweet. So happy you're here. I'm the new girl in town. I appreciate you joining me. I've got a lot of great music on the way. So let's get things moving right along here with Dan and Shay and Say So.

0: Lauren Alanna and Chase Matthew there, All My Exes. Coming up, we're going to cruise with Florida Georgia Line.
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0: Here is your weather forecast from the ABK Flooring Weather Center. Look for clear skies early, sunny and hot this afternoon. Look for an afternoon high nearing 98 degrees. Heat index values as high as 102. Clear skies this evening with a low 75. For Thursday, sunny and hot with a high near 98. And Friday, sunny and hot with a high near 97.
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0: This is The General. 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

0: want my horseback.
1: I don't blame you a bit, Cody. Horseback from Cody Johnson, who earlier in the year, he had a couple of really big wins at the ACM Awards, Entertainer of the Year and Male Vocalist of the Year. Who knows what he's going to win next? The year's not over yet. Blake Shelton and God's Country on the way.
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0: Parker McCollum with Killing Me. Luke Bryan, Country and She Knows It. Yes, I do. That's on the way.
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13: Here is your weather forecast from the ABK Flooring Weather Center. Look for clear skies early, sunny and hot this afternoon. Look for an afternoon high nearing 98 degrees. Heat index values as high as 102. Clear skies this evening with a low 75. For Thursday, sunny and hot with a high near 98. And Friday, sunny and hot with a high near 97.
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0: Jacob Hackworth, and what took you so long? Did you know that Jacob also wrote songs for Bailey Zimmerman, Corey Kent, Morgan Wallen, as well as Tucker Wetmore? He's got over 50 of them that he's written for other artists. Ella Langley, Choosing Texas, on the way.
1: 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We are the General.

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0: talking about. That is Low Cash. We've got Morgan Wallen and Ben By Now on the way.
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2: News this hour from Town Hall. I'm Jason Walker. Germany says Russia is behind an attempted drone attack at a very busy airport. Here's Lisa Dwyer.
3: The German government has blamed Russia for an attempted attack at the Leipzig-Halle airport last month using a drone laden with explosives. Germany says it will shut down a Russian consulate, among other measures against Moscow. The drone was found near a Ukrainian plane on the evening of August 4th and defused. Moscow has been widely accused by Western officials of running a campaign of sabotage and disruptions across Europe with the aim of undermining support for Ukraine and destabilizing European nations. I'm Lisa Dwyer.
2: A man who converted from Islam addressing the annual RJC event in Las Vegas, and he has a warning about Islamic culture within the United States as people gear up to vote in the midterms. Here's correspondent Laura Winters.
4: The RJC, Republican Jewish Coalition, in Las Vegas for its annual meeting. One of the speakers, Mossab Hassan Youssef, the son of the terrorist who co-founded Hamas. He has an interesting story as he served as an informant for the IDF, the Israeli Defense Forces, and has left the culture. At the RJC event, he tells the crowd, "There is no room for Islam dominance, especially here in the United States. Let me be very clear about this. I as an American, as a taxpayer, I don't want Muslims in America. This country is perfect, and it's much better without your Islamic belief system. Do I need to be more clear than this?" Laura Winters reporting.
2: Murder case against the Utah man accused of killing Charlie Kirk headed for trial. Defendant Tyler Robinson facing a potential death sentence should he be convicted in the case. More on these stories, townhall.com.
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7: Here is your weather forecast from the ABK Flooring Weather Center. Look for clear skies early, sunny and hot this afternoon. Look for an afternoon high nearing 98 degrees. Heat index values as high as 102. Clear skies this evening with a low 75. For Thursday, sunny and hot with a high near 98. And Friday, sunny and hot with a high near 97.
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I'm Peggy Sweet, and yes, I am woman too. What do they say? Hear me roar? I'm not going to roar. I'm going to play Luke Combs, though. Me by you here.

0: to get to know you, everything about you makes me want you, know what you're doing, baby, don't you?
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0: 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Coming up, I've got Lainey Wilson and John Mayer. You know, that sticky note or the floor mat you have by your door to remember phone, keys, wallet. That's coming up.
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7: Here is your weather forecast from the ABK Flooring Weather Center. Look for clear skies early, sunny and hot this afternoon. Look for an afternoon high nearing 98 degrees. Heat index values as high as 102. Clear skies this evening with a low 75. For Thursday, sunny and hot with a high near 98. And Friday, sunny and hot. Up with a high near 97.
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0: Blake Shelton let him in anyway. And even though Blake has stepped away from his red chair on The Voice, a couple of the coaches, Adam Levine and Kelly Clarkson, still remember him fondly. And they were joking around and referring to new coach Riley Green as a younger, cooler Blake Shelton, which I think is pretty cool. Gone, but not forgotten. You know he'll be back. Adam likes to pick on him too much. Brad Paisley, a little mud on the tires. That's on the way.
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1: 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The Lady Vikings are the defending state champions in Class 2A, and this year they've been moved up to Class 3A. Let's see how they do. 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
2: News this hour from Town Hall. I'm Jason Walker. The vice president holding rallies across the country for the GOP ahead of the midterms. Here's correspondent Laura Winters.
3: Vice President J.D. Vance on the campaign trail in Sterling Heights, Michigan. He's backing former Congressman Republican Mike Rogers, who's running for Senate. Vance telling supporters Abdul El-Sayed is too extreme.
4: When I see Abdul El-Sayed campaign around the state with somebody who said that America deserved 9/11, what I see is a man who has sympathy and compassion for people who share his religion but have nothing for people who don't.
3: Laura Winters reporting.
2: Massachusetts Senator Ed Markey has won the Democratic nomination in his bid for another term in office. Veteran Markey fought off a challenge from Congressman Seth Moulton, who had argued at the time it was time for a generational change. The numbers are looking huge, and the White House filling in some details of that Venezuela oil deal. Here's Ben Thomas.
5: We're making a fortune and they're making a fortune.
6: President Trump in the Oval Office touting an oil deal with Venezuela. The White House says it's partnering with a company called North American Blue Energy Partners, already the second largest operator in Venezuela behind Chevron, in a deal that will give the Pentagon a 35% ownership stake in the company and roughly a fifth of the country's oil reserves. And it says the U.S. will be guaranteed a right to purchase 20% of the output at the cost of production. As to the impact on U.S. gas prices,
5: ultimately, prices are going to come down.
6: Ben Thomas, Washington.
2: The murder case against the Utah man accused of assassinating Charlie Kirk headed for trial. Defendant Tyler Robinson facing a potential death sentence if convicted. More on these stories, townhall.com.
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8: Here is your weather forecast from the ABK Flooring Weather Center. Look for clear skies early, sunny and hot this afternoon. Look for an afternoon high nearing 98 degrees. Heat index values as high as 102. Clear skies this evening with a low 75. For Thursday, sunny and hot with a high near 98. And Friday, sunny and hot with a high near 97.
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Josh Ross and Hate How You Look. I'm Peggy Sweet, and it is hard to sit still during that song. I just love that one so much. Ah, I'm a little bit winded, though, so I suppose I better stop my chair dancing, and we'll slow things down just a little bit. Here's Hudson Westbrook and Painted You Pretty.

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4: Here is your weather forecast from the ABK Flooring Weather Center. Look for clear skies early, sunny and hot this afternoon. Look for an afternoon high nearing 98 degrees. Heat index values as high as 102. Clear skies this evening with a low 75. For Thursday, sunny and hot with a high near 98. And Friday, sunny and hot with a high near 97.
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0: Zach John King there and Get to Drinkin'. He just released his debut album on Friday, so we are going to be hearing a lot from him. Morgan Wallen, You Proof, coming up.
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0: Kevin Powers and Shaboozy. That's Move On. Stella Lefty and Boston on the way.
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2: News this hour from Town Hall. I'm Jason Walker. Russia bombarding Ukraine again for some 12 hours, killing at least 13 people overnight, several of the victims said to be civilians. Israel locked in now to a major new partnership.
3: Israel and Greece have signed a massive defense agreement known as Achilles Shield. The roughly 3 billion euro deal will have Israel build a multi-layered air defense system for Greece. Officials call it the largest defense export deal in the history of Israel-Greece relations. The pact comes as regional alliances continue to shift, including a recent defense agreement involving Turkey, Pakistan, and Saudi Arabia. Willie Nelson, Washington.
2: House lawmakers back in the nation's capital now for a short to-do list. First order of business most likely will be a vote on a stopgap spending bill. It is designed to keep the Fed running through early December, removing the possibility of a shutdown before the midterms. Speaker Mike Johnson.
4: We're going to avoid the threat of another Democrat shutdown. We know why this is necessary. These crazy Democrats in Congress don't mind shutting the government down and hurting the American people.
2: California Democrat Ted Lieu responded saying he will back the stopgap bill to avoid a shutdown because, in his opinion, there's just no other option.
5: I will be voting yes on the CR, even though doing CRs is a stupid way to run government.
2: The House has censured Representative Chuck Edwards of North Carolina after an Ethics Committee investigation concluded that he had engaged in persistent, unprofessional, and very inappropriate conduct toward two young female staffers. The vote was 413-2. Tropical Storm Edward has made landfall in Texas and Louisiana border after picking up a burst of strength in the Gulf. It is expected to rapidly weaken. More on these stories, townhall.com.
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8: Good morning, everyone. Here's your latest forecast from the ABK Flooring Weather Center. The summer heat wave will continue. So for today, sunshine, highs climbing into the upper 90s, close to 100 again today. Then for tonight, clear, but we only drop down to 75. For tomorrow, the same thing. Mostly sunny, highs back around 98. We're looking at 95 on Friday, maybe a late day thunderstorm. Chance of a couple thunderstorms early on Saturday, and then we break the heat a little bit as we head for the holiday weekend. And that's your latest forecast. I'm WTWO meteorologist Jesse Wall.
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0: Lord Alana and Chase Matthew, all my exes. I'm Peggy Sweet. We are not going to talk about any of that. I am just going to play Kane Brown and Marshmello with Miles on it here.
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0: Think As You Drink, that's Riley Green. And if you were listening earlier, I was talking about Blake Shelton and Riley Green. Blake, you know, he was on The Voice and now he's not right now. He's taking a break. But Riley Green is on The Voice now. And Adam Levine and Kelly Clarkson both referred to Riley Green as a younger but cooler version of Blake Shelton. So that's kind of cool. Coming up, Luke Bryan, Country and She Knows It.
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0: Good morning, everyone. Here's your latest forecast from the ABK Flooring Weather Center. The summer heat wave will continue. So for today, sunshine, highs climbing into the upper 90s, close to 100 again today. Then for tonight, clear, but we only drop down to 75. For tomorrow, the same thing. Mostly sunny, highs back around 98. We're looking at 95 on Friday, maybe a late day thunderstorm. Chance of a couple thunderstorms early on Saturday, and then we break the heat a little bit as we head for the holiday weekend. And that's your latest forecast. I'm WTWO meteorologist Jesse Walker.
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0: Jelly Roll was one of the most fun things to do at a concert. It's on the list. Put your hands up along with, you know, sometimes you have that ballad and slow time during a concert and you want to put your light on. I'm not going to try to date myself, but it used to be lighters, everyone. And if you don't know what I'm talking about, Google it. Zach Topf, South of Sanity on the way.
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1: 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The Lady Vikings are the defending state champions in Class 2A, and this year they've been moved up to Class 3A. Let's see how they do. 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
2: News this hour from Town Hall. I'm Jason Walker. Russia bombarding Ukraine again for some 12 hours, killing at least 13 people overnight, several of the victims said to be civilians. Israel locked in now to a major new partnership.
3: Israel and Greece have signed a massive defense agreement known as Achilles Shield. The roughly 3 billion euro deal will have Israel build a multi-layered air defense system for Greece. Officials call it the largest defense export deal in the history of Israel-Greece relations. The pact comes as regional alliances continue to shift, including a recent defense agreement involving Turkey, Pakistan, and Saudi Arabia. Willie Nelson, Washington.
2: House lawmakers back in the nation's capital now for a short to-do list. First order of business most likely will be a vote on a stopgap spending bill. It is designed to keep the Fed running through early December, removing the possibility of a shutdown before the midterms. Speaker Mike Johnson.
4: We're going to avoid the threat of another Democrat shutdown. We know why this is necessary. These crazy Democrats in Congress don't mind shutting the government down and hurting the American people.
2: California Democrat Ted Lieu responded saying he will back the stopgap bill to avoid a shutdown because, in his opinion, there's just no other option.
5: I will be voting yes on the CR, even though doing CRs is a stupid way to run government.
2: The House has censured Representative Chuck Edwards of North Carolina after an ethics committee investigation concluded that he had engaged in persistent, unprofessional, and very inappropriate conduct toward two young female staffers. The vote was 413-2. Tropical Storm Edward has made landfall in Texas and Louisiana border after picking up a burst of strength in the Gulf. It is expected to rapidly weaken. More on these stories, townhall.com.
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8: Good morning, everyone. Here's your latest forecast from the ABK Flooring Weather Center. The summer heat wave will continue. So for today, sunshine, highs climbing into the upper 90s, close to 100 again today. Then for tonight, clear, but we only drop down to 75. For tomorrow, the same thing. Mostly sunny, highs back around 98. We're looking at 95 on Friday, maybe a late day thunderstorm. Chance of a couple thunderstorms early on Saturday, and then we break the heat a little bit as we head for the holiday weekend. And that's your latest forecast. I'm WTWO meteorologist Jesse Walk.
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0: Luke Combs, Rethink Some Things. Sometimes you got to do that. Morgan Wallen, Been By Now, coming up.
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7: 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And don't miss the Taste of Pike County Sunday, September 13th from 4 to 6 p.m. at High Banks Weddings and Events in Petersburg. 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
9: Good morning, everyone. Here's your latest forecast from the ABK Flooring Weather Center. The summer heat wave will continue. So for today, sunshine, highs climbing into the upper 90s, close to 100 again today. Then for tonight, clear, but we only drop down to 75. For tomorrow, the same thing. Mostly sunny, highs back around 98. We're looking at 95 on Friday, maybe a late day thunderstorm. Chance of a couple thunderstorms early on Saturday, and then we break the heat a little bit as we head for the holiday weekend. And that's your latest forecast. I'm WTWO meteorologist Jesse Wong.
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0: Love and Life Again, that's Ella Langley. On the way, I've got Brantley Gilbert and BB Rexha featuring Florida Georgia Line, Meant to Be, coming up next.
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0: Good damn. That's Brantley Gilbert. And I'm Peggy Sweet, the new girl here in town. Thank you so much for spending your time with me. I'm out of here for now, but I'll be back again later tonight. I hope you'll join me then. Sam Hunt, Ken Folks, on the way.
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3: 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The annual Community Health Fair is back Friday, September 18th from 7 to 11 a.m. at the Simon Graber Complex on the Oden-Kettleberg Road. 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Chem-16 and total cholesterol panels also only $44. Don't miss this opportunity to take advantage of these important screenings at the DCH Health Fair, Friday, September 18th, from 7 to 11 a.m. at the Simon Graber Complex on the Oden-Kettleberg Road. 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
4: Soybeans and corn were higher Tuesday. Cattle finished lower and hogs closed mixed. I'm John Perkins with a Brownfield Market Update. 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Soybeans and corn were up with concerns about late finishing weather. November beans are 29 and three quarters higher at 1317 and three quarters. January was up 29 and a half at 1332 and three quarters. December corn was 8 1/4 higher at 546, and March was up 8 at 560 and a quarter. Live and feeder cattle were down on profit taking. October live was 60 lower at 212.07. December was down 120 at 213.37. October feeders were down $1.62 at 315.40. And hogs were mixed, adjusting spreads, with October lean down 2 cents at 83.65, and the December contract 15 lower at 74. Now here's Megan Grebner with your full look at cash livestock. Megan?
5: Thanks, John. Direct cash cattle trade activity was quiet Tuesday. Bids and asking prices did not surface. Show lists for the week are lower across all major feeding areas. Significant trade volumes likely going to be delayed until midweek or later. Estimated cattle slaughter for Tuesday was 106,000 head, down 1,000 on the week and down more than 16,000 on the year. The cash hog market continues to look for consistent direction. Processors appear to be a bit more aggressive in their procurement efforts, but because they have leverage, they are controlling the pace of business. The industry is monitoring the availability of market-ready hogs and hog weights. Now, there have been some bright spots when it comes to demand, which have been supportive to the market, but there are lingering long-term concerns about strength. Estimated hog slaughter for Tuesday was 472,000 head. That's up 2,000 on the week and down more than 12,000 on the year. with John Perkins. I'm Megan.
6: Good morning, everyone. Here's your latest forecast from the ABK Flooring Weather Center. The summer heat wave will continue. So for today, sunshine, highs climbing into the upper 90s, close to 100 again today. Then for tonight, clear, but we only drop down to 75. For tomorrow, the same thing. Mostly sunny, highs back around 98. We're looking at 95 on Friday, maybe a late day thunderstorm. Chance of a couple thunderstorms early on Saturday, and then we break the heat a little bit as we head for the holiday weekend. And that's your latest forecast. I'm WTWO meteorologist Jesse Walker.
7: 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Welcome.

I saw the old man's face. Front page obituary. He was a millionaire. He left his fortune to some guy he barely knew. His kids were mad as hell.

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2: Breaking news this hour from Town Hall. I'm Rich Thomason. The Iran war is heating up again. U.S. Central Command reports hitting numerous targets linked to Iran's Revolutionary Guard Corps, while American allies in the region fend off more Iranian attacks. Oil prices on the rise. Former tropical storm Edward has weakened into a depression now while unleashing heavy rains and strong winds across parts of Texas and Louisiana, knocking out power to thousands, toppling trees, and flooding roads. The murder case against the Utah man accused of assassinating Charlie Kirk is headed to trial. Defendant Tyler Robinson, facing a potential death sentence if convicted, a not guilty plea has been entered on his behalf. More jury deliberations today in the trial of the Massachusetts woman who claims postpartum psychosis drove her to kill her three young children. As Pakistan grieves the loss of 14 infants in a hospital fire, one woman, a nurse, being recognized as a hero.
3: Razia Noreen and her colleagues had just checked on the 15 newborns in their care at a hospital in Islamabad and were working in the next room when she noticed something unusual. Flames. She then ran into the nursery, lifting a baby into her arms, shielding it from flames and smoke. 8 seconds later, as was captured on dramatic security footage, she emerged and handed the newborn to a doctor in a nearby room. She then turned back towards the flames, but it was too late. The flames and smoke was too much. She says her message to the grieving mothers of the 14 infants that died in the August 26th fire, that their tears flow from her eyes too. And that she tried very hard to save their children. I'm Lisa Dwyer.
2: On Wall Street, stock futures pointing to a lower open later this morning. The Dow futures down 65 points. NASDAQ futures off 163 points. More on these stories at townhall.com.
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6: 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Reuters Institute says we're now one of the top news brands in the nation. 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
1: 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I'm Cannon Schick in the First Merchants Newsroom. Washington firefighters and police are asking for the public's help as investigators continue looking into a series of suspected arson fires across the city. Washington firefighters, Local 495, says approximately 15 structure fires over the past 4 months are believed to be connected to arson. The Washington Fire Department, Washington Police, and Indiana State Fire Marshal's Office are working together on the investigations. Residents are being asked to check security cameras, report suspicious people or vehicles, and avoid confronting anyone. Tips can be reported to Daviess County Central Dispatch at 812-254-1060 or the Indiana Department of Homeland Security Arson Hotline at 1-800-382-4628. A $5,000 reward is being offered through the State Arson Hotline for information that helps investigators. The Ligoti Public Library will host a special event on September 19th as part of the National Library Card Sign-Up Month. The event will run from 8 a.m. to noon at the library's community room in Ligoti. And the Ligoti Public Library will be hosting a confidential support program for adults beginning Friday, September 18th. The program will be offered from 9:30 a.m. to 3:30 p.m. on the third Friday of each month through November. Adults 18 and older can meet one-on-one with trained clinical social work students for brief support, problem-solving, coping tools, and referrals if needed. No appointment is required. The program is provided by the Good Samaritan Home Board of Directors and the University of Southern Indiana Social Work Department. NDOT is now accepting applications for its fiscal year 2027 Community Crossings Matching Grant Program. Cities, towns, and counties have until 5 p.m. on September 30th to apply for funding for local road and bridge projects. The program now has a $100 million annual cap, with local governments eligible for up to $1 million per year. Since 2016, Indiana has awarded more than $2 billion through the Community Crossings Program. Award recipients are expected to be announced later this year. And a Terre Haute pastor is facing 10 felony charges following an Indiana State Police investigation into online child exploitation. Police say 62-year-old Daniel Willis was arrested Monday after search warrants were served at his home and workplace. Investigators seized several electronic devices and say forensic examinations uncovered child sex abuse material involving victims under the age of 12. Willis was booked into the Vigo County Jail on 10 Level 4 felony counts of possession of child sex abuse material. The investigation involved the Indiana Internet Crimes Against Children Task Force, Terre Haute Police, Homeland Security Investigations, and ISP Digital Forensic Examiners. Vincennes University Surveying Technology Program has received a $25,000 grand prize from the National Council of Examiners for Engineering and Surveying. The award recognizes two-year surveying programs with strong curriculum and a focus on preparing students for professional licensure. On the area arrest report, 41-year-old Pamela Jimenez of Bloomington was arrested on account of theft, identity theft, obstruction of justice, and false informing. Bond was set at $50,000 and bond was posted. And we have two obituaries. Jimmy Berry passed away peacefully at his residence in Plainville on August 29th. A private family graveside service will be held for Jim, and he will be laid to rest at the Sanborn Cemetery. Jim Berry was 79 years old. And Tina Williams passed away on August 31st. Visitation will be held tomorrow from 10 a.m. to 1 p.m. at the Edley Mortuary. A funeral service will immediately follow at 1 p.m., with burial to follow at the St. John's Cemetery. And that's a look at news from the First Merchants Newsroom on WAMW.
2: Good morning, everyone. Here's your latest forecast from the ABK Flooring Weather Center. The summer heat wave will continue here in early portions of September with near record high temperatures. Looks like a little break is possible, though, as we get ready for the holiday weekend. So for today, sunshine, highs climbing into the upper 90s, close to 100 again today. Then for tonight, clear, but we only drop down to 75. For tomorrow, the same thing. Mostly sunny, highs back around 98. We're looking at 95 on Friday, maybe a late day thunderstorm, chance of a couple thunderstorms early on Saturday, and then we break the heat a little bit as we head for the holiday weekend. And that's your latest forecast. I'm WTWO meteorologist Jesse Walker.
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0: When I woke up this morning, I certainly didn't feel like it was Wednesday already. Man, this week has gone by quick. Hey, what's going on? It's Scott Gaines, Lainey Wilson and John Mayer on the way. Morgan Wallen here in a second. And Cody Johnson. This is such a fun song. It's Horseback.
1: He's a ranch hand in a pinch, man. Hotter than the red on a cattle brand. Cause she's a gold digger with a quick trigger. A cast iron skillet.

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0: You kind of get what you deserve. And this is what happened. There was a guy that decided he was going to rob a bus. Okay, well, he gets on the bus. The bus takes off. He jumps up with his gun and he's robbing people. He gets like 800 bucks in cash. He gets a couple of watches and then he tells the driver to pull over because he wants to get off the bus. So the driver pulls over. They open the door. The guy takes off and the driver jumps out and yells, "Hey, this guy just stole everything on the bus." There's about 50 cops that are in the middle of a ceremony that take off after him. He ends up in jail. Now, if you're going to end up in jail and you're going to try to pull this off, the worst piece of luck would you jump off the bus in front of 50 cops. That's just bad luck in general.
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6: From Shake Broadcasting Sports and the Rhodes Automotive Sports Desk, I'm Brian Emmons. First kick going to go to girls soccer today, where Washington defeated Gibson Southern 3-2. Ava Hill with two goals. Barreave and Southridge tied at 1. West Vigo over Washington Catholic 8-0. Boys soccer, Washington over Evansville Wrights 3-1. Northeast Dubois topped the Barreave Vikings 2-0. On the tennis court, North Davies defeated Northeast Dubois 3-2. Volleyball, Vincennes Lincoln defeated Washington 3-1. North Davies over Mitchell 3-2. Barreave over Evansville Memorial 3-1. South Knox topped Revay 3-0. In golf, North Davies topped Eastern Green in Bloomfield. Cougar shot a 198. North Davies' Emma Yoder was the match medalist with a 45. Little high school basketball news. The breakaway Holiday Classic field was revealed yesterday. It will take place on January 2nd at Riverview Health Arena in Noblesville. 12:15 p.m. Sheridan versus Liberty Christian. At 2:05, the Barreave Vikings will take on Westview. 4 o'clock, Lawrence North and Fort Wayne Snyder. At 6 o'clock, Guerin Catholic in New Albany, and at 7:50, Hamilton Southeastern versus Crown Point. The press release talked about the Barreave Westview game, and it says the day's second contest could be considered the small school state championship, as both teams are expected to be at the very top of their classes this season. Barreave and Westview combined for a 55-3 record last year. Both teams made it to the state finals. NFL rosters are set following Sunday's cut-down deadline. Among the biggest names released was former Titans quarterback Will Levis, who cleared waivers and is now a free agent. The Seahawks cut cornerback Trevon Diggs just 2 weeks after signing him, but put him back on the practice squad. Meanwhile, future Hall of Fame defensive tackle Aaron Donald has officially come out of retirement. And Packers running back Josh Jacobs and Broncos linebacker Jonathan Cooper were placed on the commissioner's exempt list while the NFL investigates domestic violence allegations. The President's Cup is right around the corner, and now both squads are filled out with their captain's picks. USA automatic qualifier, Scottie Scheffler, Cameron Young, Wyndham Clark, Sam Burns, Russell Henley, and Colin Morikawa will be joined by captain's picks Chris Gotterup, Xander Schauffele, Justin Thomas, Patrick Cantlay, Jacob Bridgman, Jackson Koivin, and Brian Emmons. Nope, I didn't make the team. International squad looks like this. Automatic qualifier, Siwoo Kim, Ryan Fox, Hideki Matsuyama, Minwoo Lee, Tom Kim, and Adam Scott. Captain's picks, Corey Connors, Nico Echeverria, Nick Taylor, Sung Jae-im, Ryo Hatsune, and Christian Bidzutenheit. Excuse me. Do your best to stay cool, and while you're doing it, try to be a good sport in this heat. Hey, this is Brino from the Rhodes Automotive Sports News.
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3: Good morning, everyone. Here's your latest forecast from the ABK Flooring Weather Center. The summer heat wave will continue. So for today, sunshine, highs climbing into the upper 90s, close to 100 again today. Then for tonight, clear, but we only drop down to 75. For tomorrow, the same thing. Mostly sunny, highs back around 98. We're looking at 95 on Friday, maybe a late day thunderstorm. Chance of a couple thunderstorms early on Saturday, and then we break the heat a little bit as we head for the holiday weekend. And that's your latest forecast. I'm WTWO meteorologist Jesse Walker.
8: 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We just know the best country songs.

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0: It's kind of neat. As days go by, a lot of artists are starting to come out and talk about Dolly and what they've meant to them. And John Party has got such a great story.
1: Hey, what's up, everybody? It's John Party here, and I just want to give a big shout out to Dolly Parton. Not only a great country music artist, a great songwriter. I never got to meet her, but she was always really good to me. She sent me things on my birthday, and I had a good friend that was her mom worked with Dolly, and we just kind of had that relationship. And I never forget when she sent me the Playboy cover picture of her in her little bunny ear suit and signed to John from Dolly, and was like, wow. And then she did a video for me, and she sent children's book to my girls, and she was just a sweetheart, even from afar. So this one hurts today. That's all I know. She was very nice to me without even knowing me, and that says a lot. And she was so funny, and I always looked up to her. And damn, she wrote some songs. I Will Always Love You, Jolene. I mean, 9 to 5, what an artist. And it's a sad day. The day that Dolly died, I will always remember that. And rest in peace. We love you. Amen.
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3: 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The Montgomery Turkey Trot Festival returns for 4 big days, September 10th through the 13th at the Montgomery Brewerton Park. 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
4: Good morning, everyone. Here's your latest forecast from the ABK Flooring Weather Center. The summer heat wave will continue. So for today, sunshine, highs climbing into the upper 90s, close to 100 again today. Then for tonight, clear, but we only drop down to 75. For tomorrow, the same thing. Mostly sunny, highs back around 98. We're looking at 95 on Friday, maybe a late day thunderstorm. Chance of a couple thunderstorms early on Saturday, and then we break the heat a little bit as we head for the holiday weekend. And that's your latest forecast. I'm WTWO meteorologist Jesse Wong.
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0: Technically, it's still summer, but Starbucks embraced the fall with a new menu that came out yesterday. And of course, the iconic pumpkin spice latte is returning for its 23rd season. And they got a lot of weird drinks. I mean, let's kind of be honest. I'm not a big coffee fan, so this just seems weird to me. Iced pumpkin cream shaken espresso, iced pumpkin cream matcha, and pumpkin spice chai. And they're working on some, like, obviously the pumpkin cream cold brew. The iced pumpkin cream chai seem to be some of the bigger ones. Plus, they're adding more to their food menu as well. I don't know. I'm not a big coffee drinker, so this does not excite me like it does others. I had a lady that I worked with, and she would tell me her and her daughters, they would wait for the day, the morning, that they would start being able to get a pumpkin spice latte at Starbucks, and they would get up early and go get one like it's Christmas. And the answer to that's always going to be no.
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5: Late summer heat wave could increase harvest timing as crops near maturity. I'm Erin Anderson with Ag Headline News on Brownfield. Purdue Extension's corn specialist says this week's expected triple-digit temperatures could accelerate crop maturity. Dan Quinn says it could speed up harvest in parts of the Corn Belt. We'll find out more right after this on Brownfield.
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5: The owner of one of the largest sale barns in the country says the cattle market remains under pressure. Jackie Moore with Joplin Regional Stockyards in Missouri says uncertainty has been the biggest driver. Since July 1st, 2026, the October live cattle

0: futures contracts has lost close to $25. An Iowa State University Extension agronomist says the state's first case of red crown rot infection has been confirmed. Rebecca Vidato says the soybean disease was identified in a Des Moines County field in late August.
1: We look towards the base of the plant. If it's red crown rot, we're going to see more of a red discoloration at the base of that soybean plant, whereas we won't see that red discoloration with sudden death syndrome.
0: Vidato says seed treatments and crop rotations are the recommended management strategies for the disease. For more ag news, markets, and weather, go to brownfieldagnews.com. I'm Erin Anderson for Brownfield.
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4: Breaking news this hour from Town Hall. I'm Rich Thomason. Iran has attacked American allies in the Gulf as renewed fighting with the U.S. ends a month-long pause. An Iranian drone sparked a fire at a residential complex in Kuwait City. No casualties reported. Bahrain intercepted incoming drones. Other attacks targeting Jordan, the UAE, and Iraq's Kurdish region. The death toll now tops 1,100 in the catastrophic flooding in Nepal and Tibet. Meanwhile, some previously unaccounted-for tourists have managed to get in touch with authorities to say they're all right.
5: Prime Minister Anthony Albanese says five Australians were confirmed safe overnight in Nepal, reducing the number of missing Australians to 38.
6: But that's 38 families, 38 people who we hold grave fears for. We hope, of course, for positive news further.
5: Officials also said two Spanish nationals, two Americans and a Belgian national had contacted authorities and were now classified as in contact. Meanwhile, search efforts continue after last week's floods, which killed over 1,100 people and left thousands more missing. Nepal's foreign ministry says 324 foreign nationals have been rescued, while about 590 from 39 countries remain unaccounted for. I'm Charles Villanesma.
4: Citing overwhelming evidence, a Utah judge has ordered Charlie Kirk's accused assassin to stand trial. If he's convicted, Tyler Robinson could face a death sentence. A Massachusetts jury has been ordered by a judge to continue deliberating the fate of Lindsay Clancy. She's a 36-year-old woman who claims that postpartum psychosis led her to kill her three young children. Earlier, jurors told the court that they were deadlocked. The judge ordered them to keep trying for a verdict. On Wall Street, the Dow futures down 67 points. The Nasdaq futures off 158. More on these stories at townhall.com.
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9: 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I'm Candon Shake in the First Merchants Newsroom. Washington firefighters and police are asking for the public's help as investigators continue looking into a series of suspected arson fires across the city. Washington firefighters, Local 495, says approximately 15 structure fires over the past 4 months are believed to be connected to arson. The Washington Fire Department, Washington Police, and Indiana State Fire Marshal's Office are working together on the investigations. Residents are being asked to check security cameras, report suspicious people or vehicles, and avoid confronting anyone. Tips can be reported to Daviess County Central Dispatch at 812-254-1060 or the Indiana Department of Homeland Security Arson Hotline at 1-800-382-4628. A $5,000 reward is being offered through the State Arson Hotline for information that helps investigators. The Ligoti Public Library will host a special event on September 19th as part of the National Library Card Sign-Up Month. The event will run from 8 a.m. to noon at the library's community room in Ligoti. In the Ligoti Public Library, we'll be hosting a confidential support program for adults beginning Friday, September 18th. The program will be offered from 9:30 a.m. to 3:30 p.m. on the third Friday of each month through November. Adults 18 and older can meet one-on-one with trained clinical social work students for brief support, problem-solving, coping tools, and referrals if needed. No appointment is required. The program is provided by the Good Samaritan Home Board of Directors and the University of Southern Indiana Social Work Department. NDOT is now accepting applications for its fiscal year 2027 Community Crossings Matching Grant Program. Cities, towns, and counties have until 5 p.m. on September 30th to apply for funding for local road and bridge projects. The program now has a $100 million annual cap, with local governments eligible for up to $1 million per year. Since 2016, Indiana has awarded more than $2 billion through the Community Crossings Program. Award recipients are expected to be announced later this year. And a Terre Haute pastor is facing 10 felony charges following an Indiana State Police investigation into online child exploitation. Police say 62-year-old Daniel Willis was arrested Monday after search warrants were served at his home and workplace. Investigators seized several electronic devices and say forensic examinations uncovered child sex abuse material involving victims under the age of 12. Willis was booked into the Vigo County Jail on 10 Level 4 felony counts of possession of child sex abuse material. The investigation involved the Indiana Internet Crimes Against Children Task Force, Terre Haute Police, Homeland Security Investigations, and ISP Digital Forensic Examiners. Vincennes University's Surveying Technology Program has received a $25,000 grand prize from the National Council of Examiners for Engineering and Surveying. The award recognizes two-year surveying programs with strong curriculum and a focus on preparing students for professional licensure. On the area arrest report, 41-year-old Pamela Jimenez of Bloomington was arrested on account of theft, identity theft, obstruction of justice, and false informing. Bond was set at $50,000 and bond was posted. And we have two obituaries. Jimmy Berry passed away peacefully at his residence in Plainville on August 29th. A private family graveside service will be held for Jim, and he will be laid to rest at the Sanborn Cemetery. Jim Berry was 79 years old. And Tina Williams passed away on August 31st. Visitation will be held tomorrow from 10 a.m. to 1 p.m. at the Edley Mortuary. A funeral service will immediately follow at 1 p.m., with burial to follow at the St. John's Cemetery. And that's a look at news from the First Merchants Newsroom on WAMW.
10: Good morning, everyone. Here's your latest forecast from the ABK Flooring Weather Center. The summer heat wave will continue here in early portions of September with near record high temperatures. Looks like a little break is possible, though, as we get ready for the holiday weekend. So for today, sunshine, highs climbing into the upper 90s, close to 100 again today. Then for tonight, clear, but we only drop down to 75. For tomorrow, the same thing. Mostly sunny, highs back around 98. We're looking at 95 on Friday, maybe a late day thunderstorm. Chance of a couple thunderstorms early on Saturday, and then we break the heat a little bit as we head for the holiday weekend. And that's your latest forecast. I'm WTWO meteorologist Jesse Walker.
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thank you so much for having the radio on. I love spending time with you. All right, Megan Maroney's medicine is on the way. Alan Jackson, Jimmy Buffett is 5 o'clock. Somewhere here in a second, Low Cash gets this thing started. It is home.

0: Well, if the one thing you have learned about listening to Uncle Scott here in the old radio show is I do not repeat any sort of gossip. So basically, you need to listen close the first time. Garth Brooks is playing in Denver this weekend. All right. So he's got those four sold out shows in Denver. But there's a club in Denver called the Grizzly Rose. But on Thursday night, there's a group playing there called Yukon Jack. All right. Now, if you do a little digging, Garth Brooks used to play under that name, Yukon Jack. So could Garth Brooks be playing at that venue the Thursday night before all the party starts? So he's going to do a full band show that night, Thursday night before he starts at Ball Arena. Everybody seems to think that that's exactly what's going on. Can you imagine seeing Garth Brooks in a small club? All right. Forget he's going to be at Ball Arena. Could you imagine seeing him with maybe, what, 1,500 other people at Grizzly Rose? That would be awesome.
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2: From Shake Broadcasting Sports and the Rhodes Automotive Sports Desk, I'm Brian Emmons. First kick going to go to girls soccer today, where Washington defeated Gibson Southern 3-2. Ava Hill with two goals. Barreave and Southridge tied at 1. West Vigo over Washington Catholic 8-0. Boys soccer, Washington over Evansville Wrights 3-1. Northeast Dubois topped the Barreave Vikings 2-0. On the tennis court, North Davies defeated Northeast Dubois 3-2. Volleyball, Vincennes Lincoln defeated Washington 3-1. North Davies over Mitchell 3-2. Barreave over Evansville Memorial 3-1. South Knox topped Reveille 3-0. In golf, North Davies topped Eastern Green in Bloomfield. Cougar shot a 198. North Davies' Emma Yoder was the match medalist with a 45. Little high school basketball news. The breakaway Holiday Classic field was revealed yesterday. It will take place on January 2nd at Riverview Health Arena in Noblesville. 12:15 p.m. Sheridan versus Liberty Christian. At 2:05, the Barreave Vikings will take on Westview. 4 o'clock, Lawrence North and Fort Wayne Snyder. At 6 o'clock, Garin Catholic in New Albany, and at 7:50, Hamilton Southeastern versus Crown Point. The press release talked about the Barreave-Westview game, and it says the day's second contest could be considered the small school state championship, as both teams are expected to be at the very top of their classes this season. Barreave and Westview combined for a 55-3 record last year. Both teams made it to the state finals. NFL rosters are set following Sunday's cut-down deadline. Among the biggest names released was former Titans quarterback Will Levis, who cleared waivers and is now a free agent. The Seahawks cut cornerback Trevon Diggs just 2 weeks after signing him, but put him back on the practice squad. Meanwhile, future Hall of Fame defensive tackle Aaron Donald has officially come out of retirement. And Packers running back Josh Jacobs and Broncos linebacker Jonathan Cooper were placed on the commissioner's exempt list while the NFL investigates domestic violence allegations. The President's Cup is right around the corner, and now both squads are filled out with their captain's picks. USA automatic qualifier: Scotty Scheffler, Cameron Young, Wyndham Clark, Sam Burns, Russell Henley, and Colin Morikawa will be joined by captain's picks Chris Gotterup, Xander Schauffele, Justin Thomas, Patrick Cantlay, Jacob Bridgman, Jackson Koivin, and Brian Emmons. Nope, I didn't make the team. International squad looks like this. Automatic qualifier: Siwoo Kim, Ryan Fox, Hideki Matsuyama, Minwoo Lee, Tom Kim, and Adam Scott. Captain's picks: Corey Connors, Nico Echeverria, Nick Taylor, Sungjae Im, Rio Hatsune, and Christian Bidzutenheit. Do your best to stay cool, and while you're doing it, try to be a good sport in this heat. Hey, this is Bryno from the Rhodes Automotive Sports.
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7: Good morning, everyone. Here's your latest forecast from the ABK Flooring Weather Center. The summer heat wave will continue. So for today, sunshine, highs climbing into the upper 90s, close to 100 again today. Then for tonight, clear, but we only drop down to 75. For tomorrow, the same thing. Mostly sunny, highs back around 98. We're looking at 95 on Friday, maybe a late day thunderstorm. Chance of a couple thunderstorms early on Saturday, and then we break the heat a little bit as we head for the holiday weekend. And that's your latest forecast. I'm WTWO meteorologist Jesse Walker.
4: 9 out of 10 of our friends say they only listen to the general.
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4: Well, let's just say we may not be friends anymore. On a

0: We all love our pets, regardless, dogs, cats, ever how you want to say it. 64% of American pet owners say they would rather spend time with their pets than other people. And I tend to agree with that. Do you share your bed with your pet? The answer is yes. At least in my house, yes. Otis sleeps in the bed. Now, would you rather stay home? Would you cancel plans to stay home with your pet? Get this, 70% said they would. And of course, 97% of pet owners consider their pets as part of the family. And duh.
1: 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The annual Community Health Fair is back Friday, September 18th from 7 to 11 a.m. at the Simon Graber Complex on the Oden-Kettleburg Road. 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Don't miss this opportunity to take advantage of these important screenings at the DCH Health Fair, Friday, September 18th, from 7 to 11 a.m. at the Simon Graber Complex on the Oden-Kettleburg Road. Presented by Davies Community Hospital and Shake Broadcasting. At Purdue Farms in Washington, being a good neighbor is just as important as producing quality food. 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The Pike County Chamber of Commerce is once again excited to be hosting the annual Taste of Pike County on Sunday, September 13th from 4 to 6 p.m. at High Banks Weddings and Events. Come out, spend the day, and enjoy some elegant cuisine from some of Pike County's finest. For more information, reach out to the Chamber at 812-354-8155 and don't miss the Taste of Pike County Sunday, September 13th from 4 to 6 p.m. at High Banks Weddings and Events in Petersburg. 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
2: Good morning, everyone. Here's your latest forecast from the ABK Flooring Weather Center. The summer heat wave will continue. So for today, sunshine, highs climbing into the upper 90s, close to 100 again today. Then for tonight, clear, but we only drop down to 75. For tomorrow, the same thing. Mostly sunny, highs back around 98. We're looking at 95 on Friday, maybe a late day thunderstorm. Chance of a couple thunderstorms early on Saturday, and then we break the heat a little bit as we head for the holiday weekend. And that's your latest forecast. I'm WTWO meteorologist Jesse Walker.
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4: Economist says financial flexibility could help create more marketing opportunities for farmers this fall. I'm Erin Anderson, and this is Managing for Profit on Brownfield. David Widmar with Agricultural Economic Insight says farmers should keep their long-term financial goals in mind as they make grain marketing decisions. He says there are costs associated with storing grain on farm after harvest.
5: Where should I be paying for cash rent, or how much volatility is there in the markets right now, or how much volatility is there in my crop budgets? We got to challenge ourselves to ask, is this decision I'm making a gamble, or is it a business-grade decision, an investment? So if I'm putting my grain in this grain bin, am I speculating that commodity prices are going to go higher? Am I speculating that I'm going to be able to get a higher basis for my cash price, or am I gambling that, or am I making an investment here? Do I know that, yeah, I've locked in this spread, or I've locked in this basis appreciation, and I know what my costs are? And so I think we got to make business grade decisions. We got to be really cautious about these speculations.
4: He tells Brownfield having access to more working capital can help ease business decisions.
5: It's more valuable in a lot of cases for us to position ourselves for success. So maybe we're going to sell some grain to get ourselves in a good financial working capital position for the next several months. Even though we might think the markets might go a little bit higher, that there's always that uncertainty. But if we position ourselves, that's going to be a lot more attractive and a lot more sustainable. Everyone's thinking about that fertilizer, big question mark looming over there. I think we kind of have to take the data that we see. And again, this is a situation where predicting is going to be really hard. You have to predict the price of sulfur and the conflict in Iran and the strait and trade and domestic production. There's about an impossible number of things you'd have to predict to get fertilizer prices right. I think we should also look at commodity prices. I think if you start looking at, you know, think about the the 2027 crop, you got to look at November 27 prices, December 27 corn prices. So let's use that. So kind of step out of where we think markets are and prices are and actually put our budget together. It's never too early to put together a crop budget for the upcoming year. It might look tough, but how are you going to factor in ad hoc donor payments, for example? Like, these have been a huge source of new revenue that comes to the farm budgets that we don't have a good handle on or a finger on until they hit the reality. Be wary of the backyard bias. So I think if you drive around enough, you'll see some corn that makes you think, oh my gosh, the national corn yield's got to come down. The bean yield's got to come down. The market's going to go higher. But if you drive around long enough also, you're going to find some really good fields. And so we're all biased to think about those scenarios where the market goes lower, or maybe we're biased to the scenarios that sends the market higher. Just keep that in mind. So we have a
6: good morning, everyone. Here's your latest forecast from the ABK Flooring Weather Center. The summer heat wave will continue. So for today, sunshine, highs climbing into the upper 90s, close to 100 again today. Then for tonight, clear, but we only drop down to 75. For tomorrow, the same thing. Mostly sunny, highs back around 98. We're looking at 95 on Friday, maybe a late day thunderstorm. Chance of a couple thunderstorms early on Saturday, and then we break the heat a little bit as we head for the holiday weekend. And that's your latest forecast. I'm WTWO meteorologist Jesse Wall.
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2: Breaking news this hour from Town Hall. I'm Rich Thomason. Oil giant Chevron is now confirming the planned expansion of its operations in Venezuela. This comes after President Trump recently announced a deal to develop the nation's oil reserves, giving the Pentagon a share of the profits. Not exactly endearing itself to its Gulf neighbors, Iran has been lashing out yet again.
3: An Iranian drone attack Wednesday has sparked a blaze in Kuwait City, and Bahrain intercepted incoming drones following a night of American bombardment that included a deadly strike on a wedding party. Iranian officials say at least 5 people were killed, including a child, and at least 68 wounded. After a respite for more than a month, fighting between the U.S. and Iran has increased since the weekend after the American military hit Iranian rocket launchers on an island in the Strait of Hormuz, saying Iran was planning to use them to shoot mines into the waterway. Iran retaliated by firing missiles at American bases in Jordan, which were all intercepted. I'm Charles Villadesma.
2: U.S. Central Command insists that America does not attack civilians. Ed Markey of Massachusetts has captured the Democrat nomination in his bid for a third term in the U.S. Senate. The Senate Majority Leader is confident that GOP Senator Susan Collins will be given another term in office by voters in blue state Maine.
4: She is tough as nails, a terrific retail campaigner, which in Maine still really matters. And the guy she's running against has, they think he's an improvement over the previous one. I'm not sure he is.
2: Senator John Thune speaking with the Salem Radio Network. Judge in Utah has cleared the way for Charlie Kirk's accused assassin to stand trial. Flooding rains along parts of coastal Texas and Louisiana, thanks to now Tropical Depression Edward. Watching Wall Street this morning, the Dow futures up 73 points, NASDAQ futures down 100. More on these stories, townhall.com.
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14: 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I'm Candon Shake in the First Merchants Newsroom. Washington firefighters and police are asking for the public's help as investigators continue looking into a series of suspected arson fires across the city. Washington Firefighters Local 495 says approximately 15 structure fires over the past 4 months are believed to be connected to arson. The Washington Fire Department, Washington Police, and Indiana State Fire Marshal's Office are working together on the investigations. Residents are being asked to check security cameras, report suspicious people or vehicles, and avoid confronting anyone. Tips can be reported to Davies County Central Dispatch at 812-254-1060. Or the Indiana Department of Homeland Security Arson Hotline at 1-800-382-4628. A $5,000 reward is being offered through the State Arson Hotline for information that helps investigators. The Ligoti Public Library will host a special event on September 19th as part of the National Library Card Sign-Up Month. The event will run from 8 a.m. to noon at the library's community room in Ligoti. and the Ligoti Public Library will be hosting a confidential support program for adults beginning Friday, September 18th. The program will be offered from 9:30 a.m. to 3:30 p.m. on the third Friday of each month through November. Adults 18 and older can meet one-on-one with trained clinical social work students for brief support, problem-solving, coping tools, and referrals if needed. No appointment is required. The program is provided by the Good Samaritan Home Board of Directors and the University of Southern Indiana Social Work Department. NDOT is now accepting applications for its fiscal year 2027 Community Crossings Matching Grant Program. Cities, towns, and counties have until 5 p.m. on September 30th to apply for funding for local road and bridge projects. The program now has a $100 million annual cap, with local governments eligible for up to $1 million per year. Since 2016, Indiana has awarded more than $2 billion through the Community Crossings Program. Award recipients are expected to be announced later this year. And a Terre Haute pastor is facing 10 felony charges following an Indiana State Police investigation into online child exploitation. Police say 62-year-old Daniel Willis was arrested Monday after search warrants were served at his home and workplace. Investigators seized several electronic devices and say forensic examinations uncovered child sex abuse material involving victims under the age of 12. Willis was booked into the Vigo County Jail on 10 Level 4 felony counts of possession of child sex abuse material. The investigation involved the Indiana Internet Crimes Against Children Task Force, Terre Haute Police, Homeland Security Investigations, and ISP Digital Forensic Examiners. Vincennes University's Surveying Technology Program has received a $25,000 grand prize from the National Council of Examiners for Engineering and Surveying. The award recognizes two-year surveying programs with strong curriculum and a focus on preparing students for professional licensure. On the area arrest report, 41-year-old Pamela Jimenez of Bloomington was arrested on account of theft, identity theft, obstruction of justice, and false informing. Bond was set at $50,000 and bond was posted. And we have two obituaries. Jimmy Berry passed away peacefully at his residence in Plainville on August 29th. A private family graveside service will be held for Jim, and he will be laid to rest at the Sanborn Cemetery. Jim Berry was 79 years old. And Tina Williams passed away on August 31st. Visitation will be held tomorrow from 10 a.m. to 1 p.m. at the Edley Mortuary. A funeral service will immediately follow at 1 p.m., with burial to follow at the St. John's Cemetery. And that's a look at news from the First Merchants Newsroom on WAMW.
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9: Good morning, everyone. Here's your latest forecast from the ABK Flooring Weather Center. The summer heat wave will continue here in early portions of September with near record high temperatures. Looks like a little break is possible, though, as we get ready for the holiday weekend. So for today, sunshine, highs climbing into the upper 90s, close to 100 again today. Then for tonight, clear, but we only drop down to 75. For tomorrow, the same thing. Mostly sunny, highs back around 98. We're looking at 95 on Friday, maybe a late day thunderstorm. Chance of a couple thunderstorms early on Saturday, and then we break the heat a little bit as we head for the holiday weekend. And that's your latest forecast. I'm WTWO meteorologist Jesse Walker.
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am so happy you made some time to hang around with me this morning. Good morning, it's Scott Gaines. Jacob Hackworth is on the way. Corey Kent here in a second. Dustin Lynch has got a brand new album out called The Set List. It is his 10 number one songs. You gotta go get it. Right now, Dustin, it's Easy to Love.

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0: Country music's biggest night is getting ready to happen very soon. 60th Annual CMA Awards is happening November 18th. It will be live from Nashville's Bridgestone Arena. And catch it on ABC and Disney Plus next day on Hulu. And if you're wanting to come to Nashville to see that, tickets will go on sale September 18th. But they're also going to release all the final nominees on September 10th on Good Morning America. Lara Spencer, along with Leanne Womack and American Idol winner Hannah Harper.
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7: From Shake Broadcasting Sports and the Rhodes Automotive Sports Desk, I'm Brian Emmons. First kick going to go to girls soccer today, where Washington defeated Gibson Southern 3-2. Ava Hill with two goals. Barrie and Southridge tied at 1. West Vigo over Washington Catholic 8-0. Boys soccer, Washington over Evansville Wrights 3-1. Northeast Dubois topped the Barrie Vikings 2-0. On the tennis court, North Davies defeated Northeast Dubois 3-2. Volleyball, Vincennes Lincoln defeated Washington 3-1. North Davies over Mitchell 3-2. Barrie over Evansville Memorial 3-1. South Knox topped Reveille 3-0. In golf, North Davies topped Eastern Green in Bloomfield. Cougar shot a 198. North Davies' Emma Yoder was the match medalist with a 45. Little high school basketball news. The breakaway Holiday Classic field was revealed yesterday. It will take place on January 2nd at Riverview Health Arena in Noblesville. 12:15 p.m. Sheridan versus Liberty Christian. At 2:05, the Barrie Vikings will take on Westview. 4 o'clock, Lawrence North and Fort Wayne Snyder. At 6 o'clock, Garin Catholic in New Albany, and at 7:50, Hamilton Southeastern versus Crown Point. The press release talked about the Barrie Westview game, and it says the day's second contest could be considered the small school state championship, as both teams are expected to be at the very top of their classes this season. Barrie and Westview combined for a 55-3 record last year. Both teams made it to the state finals. NFL rosters are set following Sunday's cut-down deadline. Among the biggest names released was former Titans quarterback Will Levis, who cleared waivers and is now a free agent. The Seahawks cut cornerback Trevon Diggs just 2 weeks after signing him, but put him back on the practice squad. Meanwhile, future Hall of Fame defensive tackle Aaron Donald has officially come out of retirement. And Packers running back Josh Jacobs and Broncos linebacker Jonathan Cooper were placed on the commissioner's exempt list while the NFL investigates domestic violence allegations. The President's Cup is right around the corner, and now both squads are filled out with their captain's picks. USA automatic qualifier, Scotty Scheffler, Cameron Young, Wyndham Clark, Sam Burns, Russell Henley, and Colin Morikawa will be joined by captain's picks Chris Goddard, Xander Schauffele, Justin Thomas, Patrick Cantlay, Jacob Bridgman, Jackson Koivin, and Brian Emmons. Nope, I didn't make the team. International squad looks like this. Automatic qualifier, Siwoo Kim, Ryan Fox, Hideki Matsuyama, Minwoo Lee, Tom Kim, and Adam Scott. Captain's picks, Corey Connors, Nico Echeverria, Nick Taylor, Sungjae Im, Rio Hatsune, and Christian Bidzutenheit. Excuse me. Do your best to stay cool, and while you're doing it, try to be a good sport in this heat. Hey, this is Brino from the Rhodes Automotive Sports.
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13: Good morning, everyone. Here's your latest forecast from the ABK Flooring Weather Center. The summer heat wave will continue. So for today, sunshine, highs climbing into the upper 90s, close to 100 again today. Then for tonight, clear, but we only drop down to 75. For tomorrow, the same thing. Mostly sunny, highs back around 98. We're looking at 95 on Friday, maybe a late day thunderstorm. Chance of a couple thunderstorms early on Saturday, and then we break the heat a little bit as we head for the holiday weekend. And that's your latest forecast. I'm WTWO meteorologist Jesse Wall.
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6: Good morning, everyone. Here's your latest forecast from the ABK Flooring Weather Center. The summer heat wave will continue. So for today, sunshine, highs climbing into the upper 90s, close to 100 again today. Then for tonight, clear, but we only drop down to 75. For tomorrow, the same thing. Mostly sunny, highs back around 98. We're looking at 95 on Friday, maybe a late day thunderstorm. Chance of a couple thunderstorms early on Saturday, and then we break the heat a little bit as we head for the holiday weekend. And that's your latest forecast. I'm WTWO meteorologist Jesse Wall.
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0: Luke Bryan's brand new album called Signs will be out a little later this month. I got a chance to catch up with him. And of course, one of the first questions is this song, Country and She Knows It. So what were you thinking when you heard this song for the first time?
1: Well, I think the first thing I heard was big old summer fun. You hear about boys and their pride about how their country a lot of times it goes to guys saying that, but it was really fun hearing uplifting girls and letting them be proud of being country hopefully gotten to this number of number one songs by having fun moments, having serious moments and appealing to different audiences. And I felt like for this time, primarily a summer tour, because I've taken my falls off. I just felt like this would be a great song for the summer, and I felt like a lot of people would really respond to this.
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1: This is Mike DeCourcy, voice of the Bar Eve Vikings. 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The Lady Vikings are the defending state champions in Class 2A, and this year they've been moved up to Class 3A. Let's see how they do. 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
2: Viking news this hour from Town Hall. I'm Rich Thomason. The late Charlie Kirk's loved ones call it an important step in our family's pursuit of justice. A Utah judge has cleared the way for accused assassin Tyler Robinson to stand trial on charges that could bring a death sentence if he's convicted. Oil prices have been rising again amid renewed hostilities between the U.S. and Iran. The U.S. hit IRG-related sites inside Iran, including radar installations, and Iran has been launching missiles and drones at its Gulf neighbors, Bahrain, Jordan, and Kuwait, among them. The death toll tops 1,100 in the devastating flooding in Nepal and Tibet. Some previously unaccounted for tourists have reached out, telling authorities that they are okay.
3: Prime Minister Anthony Albanese says five Australians were confirmed safe overnight in Nepal, reducing the number of missing Australians to 38.
4: But that's 38 families, 38 people who we hold grave fears for. We hope, of course, for positive news further.
3: Officials also said two Spanish nationals, two Americans and a Belgian national had contacted authorities and were now classified as in contact. Meanwhile, search efforts continue after last week's floods, which killed over 1,100 people and left thousands more missing. Nepal's foreign ministry says 324 foreign nationals have been rescued, while about 590 from 39 countries remain unaccounted for. I'm Charles de Ledesma.
2: Following a March rollover crash, Tiger Woods has entered a plea agreement to a charge of reckless driving. Massachusetts jury ordered by a judge to continue deliberating the fate of Lindsay Clancy. 36-year-old woman claims postpartum psychosis led her to kill her three young children. Wall Street, the Dow futures are up 106 points. NASDAQ futures down 55. More on these stories, townhall.com.
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7: 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Washington firefighters and police are asking for the public's help as investigators continue looking into a series of suspected arson fires across the city. Washington firefighters, Local 495, says approximately 15 structure fires over the past 4 months are believed to be connected to arson. The Washington Fire Department, Washington Police, and Indiana State Fire Marshal's Office are working together on the investigations. Residents are being asked to check security cameras, report suspicious people or vehicles, and avoid confronting anyone. Tips can be reported to Daviess County Central Dispatch at 812-254-1060 or the Indiana Department of Homeland Security Arson Hotline at 1-800-382-4628. A $5,000 reward is being offered through the State Arson Hotline for information that helps investigators. The Ligoti Public Library will host a special event on September 19th as part of the National Library Card Sign-Up Month. The event will run from 8 a.m. to noon at the library's community room in Ligoti. And the Ligoti Public Library will be hosting a confidential support program for adults beginning Friday, September 18th. The program will be offered from 9:30 a.m. to 3:30 p.m. on the third Friday of each month through November. Adults 18 and older can meet one-on-one with trained clinical social work students for brief support, problem-solving, coping tools, and referrals if needed. No appointment is required. The program is provided by the Good Samaritan Home Board of Directors and the University of Southern Indiana Social Work Department. NDOT is now accepting applications for its fiscal year 2027 Community Crossings Matching Grant Program. Cities, towns, and counties have until 5 p.m. on September 30th to apply for funding for local road and bridge projects. The program now has a $100 million annual cap, with local governments eligible for up to $1 million per year. Since 2016, Indiana has awarded more than $2 billion through the Community Crossings Program. Award recipients are expected to be announced later this year. And a Terre Haute pastor is facing 10 felony charges following an Indiana State Police investigation into online child exploitation. Police say 62-year-old Daniel Willis was arrested Monday after search warrants were served at his home and workplace. Investigators seized several electronic devices and say forensic examinations uncovered child sex abuse material involving victims under the age of 12. Willis was booked into the Vigo County Jail on 10 Level 4 felony counts of possession of child sex abuse material. The investigation involved the Indiana Internet Crimes Against Children Task Force, Terre Haute Police, Homeland Security Investigations, and ISP Digital Forensic Examiners. Vincennes University's Surveying Technology Program has received a $25,000 grand prize from the National Council of Examiners for Engineering and Surveying. The award recognizes two-year surveying programs with strong curriculum and a focus on preparing students for professional licensure. On the area arrest report, 41-year-old Pamela Jimenez of Bloomington was arrested on account of theft, identity theft, obstruction of justice, and false informing. Bond was set at $50,000 and bond was posted. And we have two obituaries. Jimmy Berry passed away peacefully at his residence in Plainville on August 29th. A private family graveside service will be held for Jim, and he will be laid to rest at the Sanborn Cemetery. Jim Berry was 79 years old. And Tina Williams passed away on August 31st. Visitation will be held tomorrow from 10 a.m. to 1 p.m. at the Edley Mortuary. A funeral service will immediately follow at 1 p.m., with burial to follow at the St. John's Cemetery. And that's a look at news from the First Merchants Newsroom on WAMW.
8: Good morning, everyone. Here's your latest forecast from the ABK Florian Weather Center. The summer heat wave will continue here in early portions of September with near record high temperatures. Looks like a little break is possible, though, as we get ready for the holiday weekend. So for today, sunshine, highs climbing into the upper 90s, close to 100 again today. Then for tonight, clear, but we only drop down to 75. For tomorrow, the same thing. Mostly sunny, highs back around 98. Looking at 95 on Friday, maybe a late day thunderstorm, chance of a couple thunderstorms early on Saturday, and then we break the heat a little bit as we head for the holiday weekend. And that's your latest forecast. I'm WTWO meteorologist Jesse Walker.
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Make that two, and here we go. It is another hour of fantastic music. Morgan Wallen's on the way, Kelsey Ballerini. Zach John King gets this one going. It's Get to Drinking, and a good morning to you. Yeah, I'm talking.

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0: I was a big fan of Toby Keith, and he's just one of the nicest dudes. Just could not have been a better man. But listen to this. I love the story. The Wilcox Cowboy High School football team in Southeast Arizona has started the tradition of singing Toby Keith Should Have Been a Cowboy after a big win. They line up on the sidelines and sing along to the song as it plays over the stadium speakers. And they said that is now going to become a new team tradition every time they win.
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3: Good morning, everyone. Here's your latest forecast from the ABK Flooring Weather Center. The summer heat wave will continue. So for today, sunshine, highs climbing into the upper 90s, close to 100 again today. Then for tonight, clear, but we only drop down to 75. For tomorrow, the same thing. Mostly sunny, highs back around 98. We're looking at 95 on Friday, maybe a late day thunderstorm. Chance of a couple thunderstorms early on Saturday, and then we break the heat a little bit as we head for the holiday weekend. And that's your latest forecast. I'm WTWO meteorologist Jesse Wong.
4: Did someone say iced coffee? No? Well, guess you know where our mind is. 95.9, 101.3, and AM 1580. This is The General.

we could sing, we'd audition to be on The Road. You know, that singing show with Keith Urban and Blake Shelton. But we can't, so we'll just keep singing in the shower right here in Washington. We are the General. We are the General.

0: Riley Green. And of course, he is getting ready to make his voice debut, and that'll be a little later this month on NBC. George Strait, Jason Aldean, Brooks and Dunn, and Zach Topp are among some of the headliners for Boots in the Park in Albuquerque. That'll be next May. That'll be May of 2027. But when the press release came out, this is where a bunch of speculation started. Where is George Strait really going to retire this next year? Because the press release said George Strait's last time to perform in New Mexico. So what does that mean? Is that his career? Is this the last time he's going to do it? What is the deal? We all want to know.
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4: Good morning, everyone. Here's your latest forecast from the ABK Flooring Weather Center. The summer heat wave will continue. So for today, sunshine, highs climbing into the upper 90s, close to 100 again today. Then for tonight, clear, but we only drop down to 75. For tomorrow, the same thing. Mostly sunny, highs back around 98. We're looking at 95 on Friday, maybe a late day thunderstorm. Chance of a couple thunderstorms early on Saturday, and then we break the heat a little bit as we head for the holiday weekend. And that's your latest forecast. I'm WTWO meteorologist Jesse Wall.
5: 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Ask your friends. 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

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You know, Matt from accounting that just kind of lingers.

0: That dude can sing the paper off the walls. That is Randy Houser's Back in the Bottle. It is Scott Gaines. I'm getting ready to get out of here. I need you to have the very best Wednesday possible. Let's smile at people. Let's make somebody's day. Let's put some good out in the world. I know I ask you that every day, but I mean it because we need you. We need you out there spreading some joy because we could all use a little bit of it. All right. Have the very best Wednesday possible, and I will see you back here tomorrow.
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8: 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Processors have been doing business at their pace as they continue to have leverage. They were more aggressive in their procurement efforts on Tuesday and bid up. That momentum could carry over into today's trade. Demand continues to play a big role in the market, and while there have been some bright spots, there are long-term concerns that linger. Pork values closed firm Tuesday up 23 cents at $97.90. Butts, hams, ribs, and picnics were all higher, and boxed beef was sharply higher and higher with solid demand for moderate offerings. This program is brought to you by John Deere. John Deere is proud to support the American farmers and ranchers who harvest our future year in and year out. I'm Megan Grab.
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10: Good morning, everyone. Here's your latest forecast from the ABK Flooring Weather Center. The summer heat wave will continue. So for today, sunshine, highs climbing into the upper 90s, close to 100 again today. Then for tonight, clear, but we only drop down to 75. For tomorrow, the same thing. Mostly sunny, highs back around 98. We're looking at 95 on Friday, maybe a late day thunderstorm. Chance of a couple thunderstorms early on Saturday, and then we break the heat a little bit as we head for the holiday weekend. And that's your latest forecast. I'm WTWO meteorologist Jesse Wong.
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Thanks for sharing your day with us. Happy Wednesday. You know, that means we're closer to the weekend. And, of course, this coming up weekend, hopefully, will be a 3-day weekend for you. Here's Luke Combs with Be By You.

0: Jelly Roll with hands up. Tis the season for lots of flavor changes. And Dairy Queen, they have gotten into the fall. And they've got a couple new treats. The new Toasted Marshmallow Mocha DQ Coffee Cooler. Say that a couple times fast. They've also got a brown sugar cookie dough Blizzard treat. So you might want to check that out if you need something a little cool, refreshing, and a little something to give you that kick. You know, coffee does that, even cold. On the way, we got George Burge along with Luke Bryan with Ride, Ride, Ride.
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7: Beginning on September 7th, the Bar Eve senior class will have the first of several events to raise money for the annual class trip to Washington, D.C. and New York City. 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
6: The annual Turkey Trot Festival will begin next week. 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
2: Good morning, everyone. Here's your latest forecast from the ABK Flooring Weather Center. The summer heat wave will continue. So for today, sunshine, highs climbing into the upper 90s, close to 100 again today. Then for tonight, clear, but we only drop down to 75. For tomorrow, the same thing. Mostly sunny, highs back around 98. We're looking at 95 on Friday, maybe a late day thunderstorm. Chance of a couple thunderstorms early on Saturday, and then we break the heat a little bit as we head for the holiday weekend. And that's your latest forecast. I'm WTWO meteorologist Jesse Walker.
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0: Move on. That is Kevin Powers along with Shaboozy. We got a few holidays going on today that maybe you didn't even know about. But hey, it might get you an opportunity. Maybe your boss will be like, what? I didn't realize, and let you off for the day, huh? At least early, because you need to make some adjustments today. It is calendar adjustment day. You need time for that, right? It is also Pierce Your Ears, Spalding Baseball Day. And when it comes to food, it's World Coconut as well as Blueberry Popsicle Day. So enjoy. Megan Maroney's up next with 6 months later.
1: Time now to take five for your community, brought to you by German American Bank and John Dosh. Trapper John is with us today. Hello.
2: Good morning, Dwayne. How you doing?
1: Fantastic. Thank you for joining us. Must be time for another Hunter education class.
2: Yes, sir. That time's come again for our fall classes. This is the last chance this year to get your Hunter education in.
1: And so important. So important. First time hunters. Maybe it's your young child and you want to start them off right. I mean, what's the age limit you're looking at here?
2: What we'd like to do is have the child at least 8 years of age before they take the class. That way they're able to comprehend most of the instruction that we give them.
1: Very good. And like I said, you may be a first-time hunter midlife. You may just want to start the hobby. You can come on out.
2: Yes, sir. The classes are not only for hunters or for anyone. I suggest that anyone that may have contact with firearms throughout their life take a hunter education class. It's not only for hunters, it's for gun safety. And, you know, there's a lot of guns in our society right now, and it's very, very good idea to have proper training on how to be around them safely.
1: Man, that's a very valid point, John. You don't think about that, but yeah, it's called a hunter education course, but you could also call it gun safety course. I mean, it encompasses quite a bit.
2: Yes, it does. It encompasses the handguns, long guns, rifles, archery equipment. It goes through the safety, how to properly handle a firearm. We don't really teach you how to hunt. We teach you how to hunt safely.
1: Well, I thought you were going to. If you want to sell this, John, you got to tell them they're guaranteed to bag the big one after taking this course. Come on. Work with me here, John. Work with me.
2: We'll give you a 50-50 shot at bagging the big one.
1: There you go. There you go. But as fall season arrives, the hunters are going to be out in full force again. It's important dates are coming up, I believe.
2: Yes. Squirrel season's already started. Yesterday, the early goose season and the morning dove season started, and we have deer youth season coming up the last weekend in September, and then October 1st starts archery, and then shortly after that in November we have the deer gun seasons.
1: Very good. Well, again, get enrolled now. What does the course entail in all? How many days are we talking here?
2: Okay, the dates are for Simon J. Graber, it's not September 21st through the 24th. The Washington Conservation Club is September 14th through the 17th. This four-day class starts at 6 p.m., runs till 9 p.m. You must attend all four nights of the course that you take.
1: Very good. Well, and the best way to get signed up?
2: Best way to get signed up is to contact me either through Facebook under John Dosh, or give me a call or a text at 812-259-1946. I will get you entered. Or you can go online at www.in.gov/DNR. That'll bring up the DNR site. You go to things to do, click on that. It'll take you to look for hunting and trapping icon, tap that. Go to hunter education, then the hunting courses, and you can sign up through there.
1: Again, two courses coming right here close to home. Washington Conservation Club, September 14th. Simon Graber Complex on the Owen Kettleburg Road. What was that date again?
2: The Simon J was September 21st through the 24th.
1: All right. Get signed up now. Hunter education course, gun safety course. It's definitely worth the time to make sure everybody knows how to do things properly and guaranteed to bag the big one.
2: Yes. And also, this course is free. There's no charge whatsoever for the course.
1: That's important. Yeah, absolutely. Free. So take advantage of it. John, great job, sir. Thank you so much. We appreciate you stopping by with the information. Have a great day.
2: Well, we thank you for helping us promote this.
1: You bet. Take five for your community is brought to you by German American Bank. The Bahri Band Boosters have an exciting giveaway coming at this year's Turkey Trot Festival. 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You can also pick up tickets at the Bahri High School office. The tickets are $20 each, and money raised will help the band on their trip to Florida this year. 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Winner will be drawn September 13th.
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4: Good morning, everyone. Here's your latest forecast from the ABK Flooring Weather Center. The summer heat wave will continue. So for today, sunshine, highs climbing into the upper 90s, close to 100 again today. Then for tonight, clear, but we only drop down to 75. For tomorrow, the same thing. Mostly sunny, highs back around 98. We're looking at 95 on Friday, maybe a late day thunderstorm. Chance of a couple thunderstorms early on Saturday, and then we break the heat a little bit as we head for the holiday weekend. And that's your latest forecast. I'm WTWO meteorologist Jesse Walker.
5: If you have a beach house for the holidays and want us to join, we will. 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The General.

0: Love and Laugh Again, that is Ella Langley. Celebrity side gigs! Oh yes, this is a segment that I haven't done in a while. I used to do it a lot more. But it seems like everybody, including myself, although I'm no celebrity, but we all have side gigs, right? We're all doing something a little extra on the side, make a couple extra bucks, right? The new face this fall for Tommy Hilfiger, their collection, is Travis Kelce. And the dog he and Taylor Swift share, and that little dog's name's Wendy. So I love it obviously, you know, he's not making enough money on the football field that he needed a side gig. But anyway, be on the lookout for Travis Kelce for Tommy Hilfiger. So I'm sure it'll be a wonderful collection. Kenny Chesney is next with Carry On.
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9: Good morning, everyone. Here's your latest forecast from the ABK Flooring Weather Center. The summer heat wave will continue. So for today, sunshine, highs climbing into the upper 90s, close to 100 again today. Then for tonight, clear, but we only drop down to 75. For tomorrow, the same thing. Mostly sunny, highs back around 98. We're looking at 95 on Friday, maybe a late day thunderstorm. Chance of a couple thunderstorms early on Saturday, and then we break the heat a little bit as we head for the holiday weekend. And that's your latest forecast. I'm WTWO meteorologist Jesse Walker.
10: Good news. It's almost football season. Oh, yeah. This is the General.

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2: Breaking news this hour from Town Hall. I'm Rich Thomason. Iran has attacked American allies across the Gulf as renewed fighting with the U.S. ends a month-long pause. An Iranian drone sparked a fire in a residential complex in Kuwait City. Bahrain intercepted incoming drones. Other attacks targeted Jordan, the UAE, and Iraq's Kurdish region. The death toll now tops 1,100 in the devastating flooding in Nepal and Tibet. Meanwhile, some previously unaccounted-for tourists have gotten in touch with authorities to say that they're okay.
3: Prime Minister Anthony Albanese says five Australians were confirmed safe overnight in Nepal, reducing the number of missing Australians to 38.
4: But that's 38 families, 38 people who we hold grave fears for. We hope, of course, for positive news further.
3: Officials also said two Spanish nationals, two Americans and a Belgian national had contacted authorities and were now classified as in contact. Meanwhile, search efforts continue after last week's floods, which killed over 1,100 people and left thousands more missing. Nepal's foreign ministry says 324 foreign nationals have been rescued, while about 590 from 39 countries remain unaccounted for. I'm Charles Villanesma.
2: Citing overwhelming evidence, a Utah judge has ordered Charlie Kirk's accused assassin to stand trial. If convicted, Tyler Robinson could be sentenced to death. Tiger Woods losing his driver's license for 5 years after pleading no contest to a reckless driving charge in Florida as a result of a rollover crash near his home about 6 months ago. Initially charged with DUI, he accepted the lesser charge. Stocks are higher this morning on Wall Street. The Dow is up 410 points, the Nasdaq ahead 67. More on these stories, townhall.com.
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7: Good morning, everyone. Here's your latest forecast from the ABK Flooring Weather Center. The summer heat wave will continue. So for today, sunshine, highs climbing into the upper 90s, close to 100 again today. Then for tonight, clear, but we only drop down to 75. For tomorrow, the same thing. Mostly sunny, highs back around 98. We're looking at 95 on Friday, maybe a late day thunderstorm. Chance of a couple thunderstorms early on Saturday, and then we break the heat a little bit as we head for the holiday weekend. And that's your latest forecast. I'm WTWO meteorologist Jesse Wall.
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0: Empty words, that's Corey Kent. Let's take a trip down memory lane this day in history, September 2nd. So what happened? Well, our first stop is the year 1789. That's when the U.S. Treasury Department was established. In 1969, America's first automatic teller machine opened, you know, ATM. And on this date in 1991, Garth Brooks' landmark album, Ropin' the Wind, was released. And there you have it, this day in history. We're going to hear from Rascal Flatts right after Lauren Elena and Chase Matthew.
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6: Good morning, everyone. Here's your latest forecast from the ABK Flooring Weather Center. The summer heat wave will continue. So for today, sunshine, highs climbing into the upper 90s, close to 100 again today. Then for tonight, clear, but we only drop down to 75. For tomorrow, the same thing. Mostly sunny, highs back around 98. We're looking at 95 on Friday, maybe a late day thunderstorm. Chance of a couple thunderstorms early on Saturday, and then we break the heat a little bit as we head for the holiday weekend. And that's your latest forecast. I'm WTWO meteorologist Jesse Wall.
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8: Good morning, everyone. Here's your latest forecast from the ABK Flooring Weather Center. The summer heat wave will continue. So for today, sunshine, highs climbing into the upper 90s, close to 100 again today. Then for tonight, clear, but we only drop down to 75. For tomorrow, the same thing. Mostly sunny, highs back around 98. We're looking at 95 on Friday, maybe a late day thunderstorm. Chance of a couple thunderstorms early on Saturday, and then we break the heat a little bit as we head for the holiday weekend. And that's your latest forecast. I'm WTWO meteorologist Jesse Wall.
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0: South of Sanity, that is Zach Top. We've got wedding news for Tim McGraw's daughter, his middle daughter, he and Faith Hill share. She's 28. That's Maggie McGraw. And she recently announced her engagement to boyfriend James Rubin. So we've got a country wedding. Very excited about that. And hopefully we'll, you know, get to, you know, find out more and more, whether it's the colors, the dress, the ring, all the things. And Tim is going to, you know, be a father-in-law. So exciting times for them. The family is a-growing. On the way, we've got Dustin Lynch along with Mackenzie Porter with Thinking About You.
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5: 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I'm John Perkins with a Brownfield Market Update. 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Stein has yield. Soybeans and corn are both mixed as they watch some private crop tours and development weather. November beans are down 1.25 at 13.16 and a half. January is a penny lower at 13.32. December corn's down a half at 5.45 and a half. March is steady at 5.60 and a quarter. Cattle are waiting for direct business. October live's down $1.50 at 210.57. December's down 95 at 212.42. October feeders are 65 lower at 314.75. And hogs are up, oversold, and with the recent firmer trend in pork, October's 27 higher at 83.92. December leans up 40 at 74.40. John Perkins, Brownfield Mark.
6: Disease pressure isn't always predictable, but getting ahead of it can be important. Adam Byrne, Technical Service Manager with FMC, says being ahead of the game helps growers maintain their advantage.
7: Each year now, we get more and more reports of early tar spot detection. But that early protection that Zywie LFR fungicide brings is because it's something you can put down at planting or in a side dress, an early season application. And it provides this reservoir of a fungicide in the soil that those roots can pull and systemically move through the plant as the plant grows, constantly refreshing that fungicide so that you've always got that protection as you move through those vegetative and into reproductive stages.
6: He says Zywie LFR fungicide makes notable differences.
7: When you come on a field that has Zywie LFR fungicide, is the plants just look greener, more full. We constantly see this visual kind of, wow, these plants just look healthier.
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8: Good morning, everyone. Here's your latest forecast from the ABK Florian Weather Center. The summer heat wave will continue. So for today, sunshine, highs climbing into the upper 90s, close to 100 again today. Then for tonight, clear, but we only drop down to 75. For tomorrow, the same thing. Mostly sunny, highs back around 98. We're looking at 95 on Friday, maybe a late day thunderstorm. Chance of a couple thunderstorms early on Saturday, and then we break the heat a little bit as we head for the holiday weekend. And that's your latest forecast. I'm WTWO meteorologist Jesse Wong.
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2: Breaking news this hour at Town Hall. I'm Bob Agnew in Washington. More strikes on Iran against its Arab neighbors. Here's Charles de la Desmond.
3: An Iranian drone attack Wednesday has sparked a blaze in Kuwait City, and Bahrain intercepted incoming drones following a night of American bombardment that included a deadly strike on a wedding party. Iranian officials say at least 5 people were killed, including a child, and at least 68 wounded. I'm Charles de la Desmond.
2: House lawmakers have reprimanded one of their own, censuring Congressman Chuck Edwards of North Carolina after an ethic committee finding that he acted inappropriately toward 2 young female staffers in his office.
4: Edwards has apologized to the former aides and his family, but he also says he did not believe he committed sexual harassment. Ethics Chairman Representative Michael Guest says that while Edwards denied his conduct was intended to be sexual or romantic, his pattern of behavior could lead a reasonable person to interpret it as such. I'm Lisa Dwyer.
2: And the House voted to censure Edwards, a North Carolina Republican, by a vote of 413-2. It's been 25 years this month since first responders put their lives and health on the line to try and save lives during the horrific 9/11 attacks in New York and at the Pentagon back in 2001. A new report details the health problems many are still dealing with.
5: Thousands of first responders and residents of Lower Manhattan are still suffering the health effects, including PTSD, from the trauma of the radical Islamic terrorist attack, along with various different types of cancers from the toxins. The World Trade Center Health Program, which is federally funded, monitoring the health impacts. Some cancers specifically related to what people inhaled and got on their skin, first showing up now.
2: That is Laura Winters reporting on Wall Street. Stocks are booming right now. The Dow up 240 points. More on these stories at townhall.com.
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7: 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Washington firefighters and police are asking for the public's help as investigators continue looking into a series of suspected arson fires across the city. Washington firefighters, Local 495, says approximately 15 structure fires over the past 4 months are believed to be connected to arson. The Washington Fire Department, Washington Police, and Indiana State Fire Marshal's Office are working together on the investigations. Residents are being asked to check security cameras, report suspicious people or vehicles, and avoid confronting anyone. Tips can be reported to Daviess County Central Dispatch at 812-254-1060 or the Indiana Department of Homeland Security Arson Hotline at 1-800-382-4628. A $5,000 reward is being offered through the State Arson Hotline for information that helps investigators. The Ligoti Public Library will host a special event on September 19th as part of the National Library Card Sign-Up Month. The event will run from 8 a.m. to noon at the library's community room in Ligoti. And the Ligoti Public Library will be hosting a confidential support program for adults beginning Friday, September 18th. The program will be offered from 9:30 a.m. to 3:30 p.m. on the third Friday of each month through November. Adults 18 and older can meet one-on-one with trained clinical social work students for brief support, problem-solving, coping tools, and referrals if needed. No appointment is required. The program is provided by the Good Samaritan Home Board of Directors and the University of Southern Indiana's Social Work Department. NDOT is now accepting applications for its fiscal year 2027 Community Crossings Matching Grant Program. Cities, towns, and counties have until 5 p.m. on September 30th to apply for funding for local road and bridge projects. The program now has a $100 million annual cap, with local governments eligible for up to $1 million per year. Since 2016, Indiana has awarded more than $2 billion through the Community Crossings Program. Award recipients are expected to be announced later this year. And a Terre Haute pastor is facing 10 felony charges following an Indiana State Police investigation into online child exploitation. Police say 62-year-old Daniel Willis was arrested Monday after search warrants were served at his home and workplace. Investigators seized several electronic devices and say forensic examinations uncovered child sex abuse material involving victims under the age of 12. Willis was booked into the Vigo County Jail on 10 Level 4 felony counts of possession of child sex abuse material. The investigation involved the Indiana Internet Crimes Against Children Task Force, Terre Haute Police, Homeland Security Investigations, and ISP Digital Forensic Examiners.
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9: 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The

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1: Hey, very delightful. Good afternoon and welcome once again out to a sun-soaked Great American Ballpark in downtown Cincinnati. It is a steamy afternoon for baseball as the Reds and Padres wrap up this series, even at a game apiece, which sets up today's rubber match. Lefty Brandon Williamson toes the slab for the first time since late April for the Redlegs. He's 2-3 with a 6.11 ERA, going up against Padre righty Casey Mize. First pitch comes your way shortly, but right now, here's Yid with today's pregame show. Yid,
2: thank you, Tommy. 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

0: Pre-game series today here at Great American Ballpark, and you are listening to the Cincinnati Reds pregame show. I'm Dave Armbruster. If the season ended today, this San Diego team would have the third wild card spot in the National League. To find out how they got where they are, Tommy Thrall had a chance to talk with the radio voice of the Padres, Jesse Egler.
1: Every year, you guys come out of spring training, and you probably have pretty high expectations, especially given the talent that this team has. Where do you feel like this team's at in relation to maybe the expectations coming out of Arizona?
2: Yeah, it's a really good question. I actually haven't thought about it necessarily like that lately. I would say, from a big picture standpoint, probably right about where we thought they would be in terms of, you know, in the playoff conversation. And I think that's what the expectation is every year. I don't know that, you know, from leaving Arizona till now, it's looked the way we thought it would look, but I think they are where we thought they would be, which is, you know, maybe somewhere behind the Dodgers, but in the playoff, you know, convo in the National League. And that's where they expect to be every single year. And that's sort of been the great thing about this era of Padre baseball, is that each and every year, for the most part in the last, you know, this decade, let's say, they've been a part of the playoff conversation. And there is no other era in Padre baseball, which began 100 years after Reds baseball, that you've been able to say that. And that's really cool. And that's a big reason why, you know, this fan base is as electric and as locked in as they are.
1: How much of a factor is it that this is a veteran group? They know how to win baseball games.
2: No doubt about it. Not only that, but, you know, there was no panic. You know, when they had those tough moments, there was no, oh my gosh, what are we going to do here? And I think, you know, that's a really big part of this, is that they've been through, you know, having these sort of lumps and bumps at different points in the season before. They're not worried about it. I think Manny Machado is a really big tone setter when it comes to that. You know, when maybe a younger team in early June would be like, oh my gosh, what's going on here? He is so unconcerned. And that really, I think, kind of permeates throughout the clubhouse.
1: You hear guys that have played for the Padres, they speak very highly of Manny Machado. What makes him so special for this group?
2: I think, you know, it's a bunch of things. Obviously, it starts with the talent and his ability on the field. You know, that's how you become a leader. The first easiest way, right, is you're, you know, kind of on a Hall of Fame track. You're on a 3,000 hit track, and he is. But beyond that, you know, he's a lead by example guy. He plays every single day almost. He's probably as dinged up as anybody in that clubhouse every single year, still continues to go out there. So I think everybody sees that. But beyond that, he's just, you know, he's got that superstar aura and presence. He's not a rah-rah guy. But, you know, he knows how to take care of people in the clubhouse. You know, I think, you know, you've been around Sal Stewart now, and I'm sure Red fans have heard from him and what Manny means to him. He takes the mentorship thing very seriously. We were just at Tampa Bay. Junior Caminero is another guy, you know, that Manny's kind of helped along the last couple of years. He likes that. You know, I think he still talks about the guys in Baltimore, you know, that kind of helped him along when he arrived. And he takes that part of the game very seriously. And I think, you know, that also earns a lot of respect in the clubhouse.
1: Jesse, appreciate the time.
2: You got it, Tommy.
0: We are getting you ready for the Reds and Padres, and this is the Reds Radio Network.
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0: It's afternoon baseball here on the banks of the Ohio River as the Reds take on the Padres. And thanks for joining us on the Cincinnati Reds pregame show. I'm Dave Armbruster. Time for the voice of the fan. Here's Nick Kirby.
8: The Reds single-A affiliate in Daytona, the Daytona Tortugas, just completed one of the more remarkable turnarounds that you will ever see. The Tortugas were just 21-45 in the first half. But in the second half, they've gone 36-24 so far, and they've secured the second half playoff spot in a trip to the playoffs next week. At one point during the second half, the Tortugas won 7 straight games, and they had a stretch where they went 15-4 over 19 games. The Tortugas are now the 4th different Reds minor league team to reach the playoffs. Both the ACL Reds and the DSL Reds already reached the championship series in their leagues, and the Dayton Dragons will also play in the playoffs next week. The Tortugas have a really fun roster right now. They've got 2025 top draft pick Steele Hall to go along with several other big breakout players this season. It'd be nice to see the Tortugas and the Dragons make some noise in the postseason next week. My name is Nick Kirby, and I co-host the daily Chatterbox Reds podcast. Go Reds.
0: The Reds welcome Brandon Williamson back to the mound today. The left-hander has not pitched in the big league since April 29th. Shortly after that game, he went on the injured list with left shoulder fatigue. Williamson made 6 rehab appearances with Chattanooga and Louisville and was 1-2 with a 5.94 ERA. This will be just his second time pitching against the Padres. And this welcome back report is brought to you by Elk and Elk, serious lawyers for serious injuries, and an official sponsor of the Cincinnati Reds. Call 1-800-ELK-OHIO. 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

0: guys. I'm Dave Armbruster.
1: Time for the stat of the day.
2: We've heard a lot about what Sal Stewart has done as a rookie, but I want to look at what he's done this season as a 22-year-old. He is just the 22nd player all-time age 22 or younger to have 30 or more home runs and 100 or more RBI in a season. Six of the first seven to do it went on to the Hall of Fame, but because of steroid accusations or brief career peaks, no player to do it since Johnny Bench in 1970 has reached the Hall. That will most likely change when Albert Pujols and Miguel Cabrera are finally put on the Hall of Fame ballot starting in 2028. Amazingly, Stewart is the eighth active player to have a 30-100 season by the age of 22, putting him with some of today's greats like Mike Trout, Juan Soto, Ronald Acuna Jr., and Junior Caminero. Whether this success at such an early age will lead to a long, productive career remains to be seen. But there's no denying that Sal Stewart has already put his name among some of the greatest young players of all time. I'm Joel Luckup.
0: Stick around. Tommy talks with Reds manager Terry Francona next. This is the Reds Radio Network.
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3: Welcome back to the Reds pregame show. Time for a daily chat with Reds manager Terry Francona. Tito, last night just felt like a really good baseball game. It's easier to say that after you win. Yeah. But Nick Lodolo kind of had a rocky start, and then I tell you what, he got through it and turned in one of his better starts of the year.
4: Yeah, good for him. I mean, he battled through, like you said, some early, maybe, you know, and he's still fighting the command. And we've talked about it at length. You know, he's holding the ball a little different, gripping it different. His stuff's good. I think the more he can pitch with health, you're going to see a more consistent Lodolo, which is going to lead to the pitcher we're looking for.
3: We talk all the time about trying to grow from difficult outings or a tough stretch. How much does getting through a start in a lineup like that with limited damage kind of help him learn a little bit about who he is with what he's got right now?
4: A ton. And again, I know you've heard me say it, but confidence plays such a big factor in what guys do. And he got through that last night, and he should feel good about himself. Going into his next start, he got something to build off of.
3: How big was it to get him through the sixth?
4: It set us up. He was at 90, and it was hot. Not only did he go out, but he got through it clean. It set up, one, I think it was good for him. Two, it was really good for our bullpen.
3: You go with Jose Trevino with the bases loaded in a big spot. Maybe an option to pinch hit there, and you have pinch hit for him before. What'd you like about that match?
4: Well, one, the kid was throwing about 98. And Hosey actually is one of our better guys at getting the velocity. My biggest concern was if he hit it on the ground, it's probably a double play. If Hosey didn't drive him in, we had Steve-O to hit next. Sometimes things that maybe look like, well, they should do that. I don't think it really makes sense to always do it because, like I said, he hits velocity, and he ended up taking a gorgeous swing.
3: It really was, but that was one of the highlights of what was really an inning full of good at-bats against a tough pitcher. What were you most proud of with your group in that inning?
4: You're right, because we've struggled with velocity at times. Now, he came in, and he wasn't commanding like he can command, but we made him pay for it. Good for us.
3: We continue our pregame chat with Reds manager Terry Francona in a moment on the Reds Radio Network.
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3: Welcome back to our pregame chat with Reds manager Terry Francona. Tito, Hector Rodriguez has been leading off for you a few times here lately. What have you noticed from him hitting in that leadoff spot? Because sometimes that can mess with a player.
4: But I think on this case, I think Hector's going up there with his chest out a little bit. Like, yeah, I'm the leadoff hitter, as opposed to when I'm hitting ninth because that's where they're putting me. The idea when we did it the one day was to help him. If we can put somebody else other than Ellie there, I think it lengthens out our lineup. Saying that, you don't want the guy there that's 0-for-4 and not getting on base. So we've been caught in between at times, but if Hector can handle it or Myers can handle it against lefty, I think we're better off.
3: You've got Brandon Williamson back, and he makes the start today. It's been a long time. Late April was the last time he pitched in a big league game. What do you watch for from him today? And, you know, spring training was a long time ago when he looked like maybe the best pitcher in the world, but you know what he's capable of, so what do you look for today?
4: One, it's good to know it's in there because we did see it, and I agree. He looks the part, and, you know, so we got to try to not only get him there, but keep him there. I think the biggest thing we'll be watching is, does he command his off speed? Because in his rehab starts, that's where he would run into trouble.
3: You've got a guy making his first start in a long time. The bullpen's probably going to be a factor today. How is the bullpen?
4: You know, I think we got a day off tomorrow. So that helps you. You can be a little more liberal because of the usage, like with Burke so much after like a day game after night game. If we can stay away from him and give him 2 days, that'll really help him.
3: That's Reds manager Terry Francona. We continue our pregame conversation. That's Reds manager Terry Francona. Yet has more of the pregame show next on the Reds Radio Network.
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10: Bob and Tom. 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
11: Lagodi?
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12: Lagodi, yeah.
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10: Wow, Lagodi. 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
12: I wonder what they are. The Lagodi Warriors or something?
10: Lagodi?
11: Lagodi.
10: Lagodi, okay.
12: Lagodi is the Lions. 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
13: Today's pitching matchup for Cincinnati, it's left-hander Brandon Williamson. He is 2-3 with a 6.11 ERA. Right-hander Casey Mize goes to the mound for San Diego. He's 5-8, his ERA 3.45. The Reds and Padres are coming up next on the Reds Radio Network.
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0: about time for baseball here at Great American Ballpark as the Reds and Padres close out their three-game series. Now, with all the play-by-play, here's Tommy Thrall.
1: All right, thanks a lot, Yid. Well, it is a steamy afternoon for baseball. 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And we begin with the visiting Padres, managed by Craig Stammen. The Padres, even though they lost last night, stayed a half game ahead of the Diamondbacks in the National League wild card race. The Diamondbacks are really struggling right now. But the Padres are 73-66 on the season, second place in the NL West. Leading off, the second baseman, Fernando Tatis Jr., hitting second. The left fielder, Samad Taylor. Jackson Merrill's in center field, hitting third. Batting fourth, the first baseman, Ty France. Xander Bogaerts will play shortstop and hit fifth. Batting sixth and catching, Ethan Salas. Austin Hayes plays right field and hits seventh. Batting eighth, the designated hitter, Luis Campusano. Jake Cronenworth's at third base, hitting ninth. And on the mound for the Padres today, Casey Mize. Again, it's Tatis, Taylor, Merrill, France, Bogart, Salas, Hayes, Campusano, and Cronenworth. Casey Mize pitching. Now for Terry Francona's Reds, 66-73 on the season. Leading off, the right fielder Hector Rodriguez. Ellie De La Cruz will DH and hit second. Batting third, the first baseman, Sal Stewart. J.J. Blade plays left field and hits fourth. Batting fifth, the catcher Tyler Stevenson. Dane Myers in center field, he hits sixth. Batting seventh, the second baseman, Juan Brito. Matt McClain's at shortstop, hitting eighth, and Edwin Arroyo, the third baseman, hits ninth, with Brandon Williamson on the mound for the Reds. Again, it's Rodriguez, De La Cruz, Stewart, Blade, Stevenson, Myers, Brito, McClain, and Arroyo, with Williamson pitching. Pleased, as always, to be joined by the Cowboy, Jeff Brantley. I'm Tommy Thrall. Great to be with you here at Great American Ballpark this afternoon. And Cowboy, you look at Brandon Williamson. Good to have him back on a big league mound. It didn't necessarily feel like he was going to be out all that long when he went on the injured list back in April, but here he is, finally returning for the Reds. The question is, which version of Brandon Williamson is going to be back on a big league mound today?
2: Yeah, I think the big key here for this ball game for Williamson is he's got to throw the ball over the plate. I mean, you look at his numbers before when he was healthy. 20 walks in 28 innings, and that won't get it. He's just got to figure out a way to get the ball on the plate. And I would imagine that the Reds want to see Williamson because they've got to make some decisions right on a lot of players as they move into this offseason. It's not just him. So whatever you do in this September may very well be the decision maker as far as the direction of your career.
1: It's the Reds and Padres. Hope you enjoy it. Let's play. First pitch presented by Cincinnati Children's, changing the outcome together. Your umpires today at home plate, Jacob Metz. Tom Hanahan's at first. DJ Rayburn's at second. The crew chief, Ron Culpa, at third. First pitch of the game is a fastball in there for a called strike. Nothing and one on Fernando Tatis Jr. Homered twice in the ball game yesterday. Boy, the Reds have surrendered some home runs to leadoff hitters over the last few games. Ground ball headed back up the middle, and that's through into center field for a base hit. So not a home run here, but a single nonetheless for Fernando Tatis Jr. He's aboard to begin the ball game. Williamson, during his rehab assignment, ended up pitching in four starts. He went 1-2. A 5.94 ERA in his five games. The left-hander Williamson comes set. Now goes to work against Samad Taylor. And Taylor shows bunt, pulls the bat back, takes high. And it's 1-0 on Taylor. 2-for-4 yesterday. Taylor's hitting .344 on the year. A home run and 11 RBIs in 28 games with the Padres this year. Back and forth between San Diego and the big leagues, and also some time on the injured list for Taylor. The pitch, he shows bunt, pops it up, third base side. Williamson off the mound, makes the running catch toward the line. Nice job by Brandon Williamson to make the running catch just inside the third base line, racing off the mound, and the Padres unable to advance the runner. Now there's a runner at first with one out.
2: Well, I think that ball gets caught. It's either going to be caught by Arroyo or it's going to be caught by Williamson, and Williamson just happened to cut right in front of him at the last second.
1: Jackson Merrill hits now. Left-handed batter. Williamson, the pause of the belt, he throws, and Merrill takes upstairs for ball one. 1-0 on Jackson Merrill. Merrill was 2-for-4, a double yesterday. 243 on the year, 22 home runs, 70 RBIs for Merrill. Williamson through the signs, readies, and from the belt, here he comes with the 1-0 pitch to Merrill. A swing and a towering fly ball to left center field. It'll hang up. Moving over toward left center, the left fielder Blade will make the catch, and that's the second out here in the first inning. Tatis still at first. Now with two away, and Ty France makes his way to the plate.
2: Well, there's no Manny Machado in the lineup for the Padres here this afternoon. That doesn't mean he's not going to play. That just means it gives Craig Stammen a weapon at the end of the ball game if he indeed needs it.
1: Ty France, still a home run shy of his career high, sitting on 19 home runs, hitting .288. Pitch to Ty France is low and inside for ball one. He was 0-for-4 yesterday, snapped a little on-base streak that he had working, and hit into maybe the biggest play of the game, an inning-ending double play to kill the Padres' threat in the third inning. The 1-0 pitch to Ty France. Swinging a little tap foul. They had the bases loaded, one out. France on a 3-2 pitch, hit into a double play started by the red shortstop, Matt McClain. It got Nick Lodolo out of the jam, and he would go on to pitch six innings for the Reds and turned in a nice start yesterday. One ball, one strike on France. The question is, how much will Brandon Williamson be able to give the Reds today? The left-hander turns it loose, and the pitch is down too low. Of course, he'd been spending quite a bit of time down in Arizona while he was rehabbing, so you got to believe that he's probably used to the heat by now.
2: You would think.
1: I mean, this is nothing compared to that. Although a little muggier here.
2: A little more humidity.
1: 94 degrees on this sun-drenched afternoon. Here's the 2-1 pitch to Ty France. Swinging a dribbler foul, third base side. 94 is your TempStar game time temperature. 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
2: Well, I think for Brandon Williamson, he gets four innings in. He's done a pretty good job. I think that this is kind of considered a bullpen day for the Reds as far as that's concerned.
1: 2-2. In the air, well hit. Deep left field, going back. Blade on the track, near the wall, leaps, it's gone.
2: 20.
1: And that does tie his career high with his 20th home run of the year. And it gives the Padres a 2-0 first inning lead.
2: You can only throw a good hitter so many pitches in the same spot before he wises up and decides to hit it. Cutter in.
1: Just did sneak that over the left field wall. In fact, it went scraping across the top of the wall just over the yellow line.
2: Actually, that might have been a changeup, Tommy. But it cut.
1: Yeah.
2: Just cut right to the barrel.
1: Here's Xander Bogaerts, and the pitch to Bogaerts is a breaking ball for a strike on the inside corner. Bogaerts hitting .216, 11 home runs, 51 driven in. And Williamson's 0-1 pitch. Bogaerts dribbles it foul up the third baseline. That great taste of the ballpark at home with JTM's Philly Kits and Fat Tire beer, cheese, and pretzels. Find these game day favorites in your grocer's freezer, JTM Food Group. Let's create great dishes together. Now the 0-2 pitch to Bogaerts. He throws his bat at it, serves one down the right field line that'll twist into the seats of foul ball. Nothing in two, the count on Bogaerts. The Padres got Bogaerts. They did not envision him being a .216 hitter. 0-2. Bogaerts swings and he lines this over short. He says, what were you saying? He's on now with a two-out base hit.
2: Well, Williamson is steadily trying to use that cutter in on these right-handed hitters. They can hit that
1: Just the second hit of the series for Bogarts. Came in 1-for-7, and now he's on with a two-out base hit. Ethan Salas, who's making his major league debut today, standing in. One of the top prospects in all of baseball. He's the Padres' top prospect. The pitch is down and away for ball one. And when he was signed out of Venezuela, he was signed as a glove-first catcher. Well, he's learned how to hit. You look at his numbers through the minor leagues between AA and AAA this year, and they're pretty impressive. Left-handed batter, wide-open stance, and here's the 1-0 pitch. And he swings and sends a fly ball center field. Going back is Myers. Still going back onto the track, into the shadows. He will make the catch in deep center field. Salas bidding for a home run in his first major league at bat, but he flies out to center field, ending the Padres' first. They get two on a Ty France homer, and it's the Padres' two. Reds coming up on the Reds Radio Network.
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7: Hi, this is Tim O'Connell, Senior Vice President of Ballpark Operations at the Cincinnati Reds. From the first pitch to the final out, SBM ensures every seat shines. Our custodial teams keep ballparks spotless so fans can focus on the game and not the grind.

0: Rodriguez will come to the bat against Casey Mize, who gets the start for the Padres this afternoon. Mize into his windup, first pitch on the way, and Hector Rodriguez takes a whack at it, lifts a towering fly into short left. Here comes Samad Taylor. He'll make the catch, and one pitch, one out in the bottom of the first inning. Padres with a two-run advantage. Cowboy, what should we expect from this Padre right-hander that came over from the Tigers?
1: Well, the fastball has dipped in velocity over the last couple of years. He's down around that 92-93 mark. He's got a good split finger. He'll throw the slider as well, especially your right-handed hitters, so you'll see predominantly those three pitches.
0: First pitch to Ellie's off the plate outside. Pitching against the Reds for the first time since September of 2021. Here's the 1-0 pitch, and Ellie takes a strike, and the count is even, one ball and one strike now on De La Cruz. This is his sixth start with San Diego. Here's Mize with a 1-1, and Ellie takes off the plate away. Ellie ahead of the count, two balls, one strike. He's been hitting it well. 271 on the year, 21 home runs. He's knocked in 60. Hitting 350 in his last 15 ball games. Ellie swings and skies it foul off to the left side. That's well back into the seats and out of play. Two balls, two strikes on De La Cruz. Now Ellie swings and fouls it right at home plate. Still two balls, two strikes on De La Cruz.
1: More times than not for Mize, when he's looking for a put-away pitch, it's usually the splitter. That's what he threw De La Cruz there on the 2-2 count.
0: There he comes again with the 2-2. And Ellie swings and lines it right between the second baseman Tatis and the bag. And that's on into right center field for a base hit. It's a one-out single for Ellie. He's aboard.
1: And that was another split finger. It just didn't split. That one just stayed up there.
0: About belt high. Mize probably lucky that Ellie didn't do more with it than that. Might have been helped slightly by the fact that the pitch was maybe a little bit off the outside corner, but boy, Ellie put a pretty good swing on it, and he's got himself a base hit. And here's Sal Stewart. Mize ready at the belt. He delivers, and Sal swings and fouls it back. No surprise that Sal's on a heater right now. It seems like he's constantly on one. You go back until late July, which is the last time that he went hitless in back-to-back games. That's a long stretch of games. Sal hasn't gone more than one game without a hit. Breaking ball down and away, and the count is even, one ball and one strike. In fact, it's 39 games. He's hitting 316 over that stretch with a 911 OPS.
1: He's ramped it up here in the last five games. He's gotten at least one hit in all of those.
0: Swing and a miss, and most of them have been multi-hit efforts over that five-game span. 9-for-21 and three homers and a double. He's smoking. Still the major league leader in RBIs. One ball, two strikes on Sal Stewart. Ellie off the bag at first base. Mize ready. And from the belt, here's the 1-2 pitch. Sal swings, whacks it foul to the right. Mize came over to the Padres at the deadline from Detroit. It hasn't gone as well for him in a Padre uniform as it was going in a Tiger uniform. Six-year big leaguer, Mize. Back home to Sal with a 1-2 pitch. And it's off the outside corner. Fastball away. Two balls and two strikes.
1: Well, the fastball from Mize is pretty straight. There's not a whole lot of arm side movement, two-seamer type movement. It's pretty straight. He's got to be on the edges to be successful when it's down.
0: Mize, the former first overall pick out of Auburn back in 2018. Picks to first, checking on Ellie. He's not going anywhere. Still nursing that quad. The hope is, in talking with Terry Francona today, that after the off day tomorrow, he'll be back and able to play shortstop again for the Milwaukee series. the 2-2 pitch. Breaking ball down and away, and it's a full count, 3-2. But watching Ellie, of course, knowing that he's nursing the quad, you kind of keep a little closer eye on it. But really felt like he did a nice job with the governor on yesterday. Was still able to go first to third on a hit, was smart about it. Now the 3-2 pitch. He's running, and Sal hits a high chopper towards short. Into field at Bogarts, and he'll fire to first in time to get Stewart. Ellie's into second base. Stewart retired on the ground ball to short. And now Ellie's in scoring position with two outs for J.J. Blade. Ellie and Tito were talking after the game yesterday, and you can see him talking for a while outside the dugout. Terry Francona talked about that a little bit pregame today and said, oh, that was no big deal. He thought I was going to sit him tomorrow, and he was not a big fan of that idea. Pitch up and away. One ball, no strikes on J.J. Blade. Runner at second base with two outs. Pitch to Blade is skied on the infield. It's outside of home plate. There's the catcher, Salas, waiting on it over toward the Reds' dugout. Foul territory to make the catch. And that'll do it for the Reds here in the first. A single by Ellie. He's stranded at second. And we head to the second inning. 2-0. Padres lead the Reds on the Reds Radio Network.
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3: One of my favorite things about playing high school sports is being a part of something bigger than myself.
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3: And I'm Jace Martin from North Harrison High School. 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

0: Padres come to bat. We're in the second inning here at Great American Ballpark. San Diego's up 2-0. It'll be Austin Hayes, the former Red, to lead things off for San Diego. When Hayes was healthy, he had a nice year for the Reds last year. Hit .266 in a Reds uniform, had 15 homers, drove in 64. All that in 103 games. The pitch is upstairs for ball one. And it's hard not to think about Austin Hayes and not think about that smoking hot stretch he had right before he got hurt the first time. Here's the 1-0 pitch to Hayes, swinging and a miss. I think it was actually the second stint on the injured list. And he just wasn't able to quite find it again the same way that he had it going for about a month or two. Here's the 1-1 pitch to Hayes. Swing of the ground ball, foul, third base side.
1: Hayes is a dead fastball hitter. You're not going to sneak the heater by him on the inside part of the plate. And if you do, it's normally following two or three changeups away. But he has a real hard time with that changeup away, especially from a left-hander.
0: Hayes, who started the season with the White Sox, has now played in more games with San Diego than he did in Chicago. This is his 13th game with the Padres, 12 with the White Sox. Swing a line drive off the glove of the leaping first baseman, Sal Stewart. It goes trickling into right field, and Hayes will go scrambling into second with a double off the glove of Sal Stewart trying to make the leaping catch at first base.
1: Well, after two changeups away, Williamson tries to sneak the fastball by him up and away. Mistake.
0: Now Hayes standing at second base. Here is Luis Campusano. Williamson a check at second. The pitch to Campusano is up and away for ball one. 1-0. Campusano hitting .285. Five home runs, 23 driven in. Left-hander readies and check second. Now here he comes with a 1-0. Swinging and a miss, tied him up with a cutter in. One ball, one strike on Campusano. 54 games with San Diego. He's done a nice job when he's been in there. .285, five homers, 23 driven in. He swings and fouls it back, and it's a ball and two strikes now on the Padres' DH on this afternoon.
1: He's definitely getting that cutter in on his hands right now.
0: One ball, two strikes. Williamson wanted a fresh set of signs, gets him, has the one he likes, and now here he comes with a 1-2 pitch in the dirt. Kind of interesting right there. You could see Stevenson was still punching in signs as Williamson came set. Now, it used to be you'd get the sign, then you'd come set, and that's still the norm, but now with the signs being relayed through the pitchcom, I guess you could technically get the sign while you're set. Here's the 2-2, up and away. Now the count is full, three balls, two strikes. Runner at second, nobody out. Williamson the pause, and now time call to the plate by the batter, Campusano. So he backs up out of the box. In there again, and Williamson looking back in. Here he comes with a payoff pitch. Swing and a miss. He struck him out. Got him with a cutter over the inside corner. First strikeout of the afternoon for Brandon Williamson. That's the first out of the second as we pause for station identification on the Reds Radio Network.
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0: Jake Cronenworth hitting in the nine hole for the Padres today, hitting just .217, four home runs, 26 driven in for Cronenworth. That's with a runner at second base and one out. Williamson turns it loose. The pitch, Cronenworth skies it high into the air, shallow left, on in a hurry, Bleday.

0: It'll be Blade crossing into foul territory down that corner. Up the left field line where the seats kind of jut out toward the line and then shoot back parallel to the foul pole. And right at that little corner is where Blade makes the catch, twisting around the wall for the second out here in the second inning.
1: It's the ball boy corner.
0: Yeah, that's right. It's where he keeps his stool. He wasn't even in the area code. He got the heck out of Dodge on that one, though, which is what you're supposed to do, so job well done. Fernando Tatis Jr. bats here and takes a first pitch changeup. Misses for ball one. 1-0 on Tatis. Laced a single back through the middle his first time up. Here comes the 1-0. And Tatis watches another changeup for a called strike. One ball, one strike on Tatis. Now 6 for his last 24 over his last 6 ball games. And he takes a fastball just off the inside corner. 2 balls and a strike on the right-handed hitting second baseman. Hayes down at second, led off the inning with a double off the glove of Sal Stewart. A line drive. Stewart just barely got a glove on it, reaching straight up and jumping. Now this ball bounced right back through the middle. That's going to get into left center field for a hit. Hayes is around to score, and it's 3-0 San Diego. Second hit of the ball game for Tatis. He's got his first RBI of the afternoon. That's his 70th run batted in of the year.
2: Hit that ball almost in the identical spot that he got his first hit on. Look like the same pitch.
0: Mm-hmm. And now Samad Taylor hits. Taylor popped the bunt up his first time up. Now he takes off the outside corner. Change up away from Williamson. 1-0 on Samad Taylor. Williamson sets ready. And delivers the 1-0 pitch, and it's way too high. 2 balls and no strikes on Taylor. Three nothing San Diego as we play in the second inning. Tatis and Sal chopping it up a little bit over at first base. The 2-0 pitch. And the fastball misses high, and it's 3-0 on Taylor. Williamson through the signs, comes set. And here he comes, 3-0 pitch, right in there for a called strike. Three and one. Pretty good breeze out to right field right now here at the ballpark, the 3-1. Taylor rolls it on the ground, foul outside of third. There hasn't been a whole lot of breeze to speak of today, but right now that wind picking up pretty good. It is a bright, bright sunny day. Right-handed hitter, left-handed pitcher. Taylor just 5'8", 180 pounds, waiting on the 3-2 pitch, and it's inside ball four. So the RBI single with 2 outs from Tatis. Now the walk of Samad Taylor. Padres have runners at first and second base with 2 away and a run in. And here comes Jackson Merrill to the plate. It's a big stretch right now for San Diego. They came off a series sweep at the hands of the Rays. They are right now trying to hold off the struggling Diamondbacks. Pitch two. Merrill is swung on and fouled away to the left side. You got to believe they came to Cincinnati hoping to stockpile some wins. The Reds are trying to foil those plans. Play the role of spoiler, as they will be doing the entire month of September. Everybody they are playing this month is either in a playoff spot or right on the outside looking in. Nothing and one on Merrill. Williamson, the pause, the belt. Tatis dancing off second, trying to distract Williamson a little bit. Now the 0-1. Breaking ball in the dirt outside. They ask at third, and Ron Culpa says he went. 0-2 on Merrill.
2: Yeah, you can look at that in a lot of different ways. The schedule didn't go our way here in the end of the season, but if you're a young player and you're playing against the likes of the Dodgers and the Brewers, and you put together some good ball games, they're going to take a look at you.
0: 0-2, hit in the air, left field and deep. Back goes Blade, reaches up and makes the catch right before crashing into the wall.
2: That was a great play.
0: Excellent catch by J.J. Blade. A backhanded catch going back over his left shoulder into deep left center. He reaches up, makes the catch right before crashing into the wall. That ends the Padres' second inning. They do tack on one more and lead it 3-0 as we head to the bottom of the second at Great American Ballpark on the Reds Radio Network.
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0: Tyler Stevenson leads off the Reds second inning. It is 3-0 San Diego as Stevenson hits here. Stevenson hitting 251, 14 home runs, 49 RBIs. First pitch fastball misses upstairs for ball one. 1-0 on Stevenson. He's hit safely in five straight. 7-for-18 over that hitting streak. The pitch to Stevenson is off the outside corner. Tell you what, he's been swinging it well for a couple of months now. Had a little bit of a stretch where he cooled off for a bit, but 2-0 is upstairs, and it's a three ball, no strike count on Stevenson. He's swinging it as well right now over the last week and a half as he has at any point this year.
1: It seems like the fresher that his legs are, the better he hits the baseball.
0: Strike call on the outside corner, 3-1.
1: He did a lot of catching early in the season when Trevino was out.
0: I'll tell you, now that the Reds have brought Will Banfield up here, here's the 3-1 pitch. That is down and away for ball four. Stevenson will head to first with a leadoff walk. But now that Banfield's up here, that's kind of taken some of the pressure off Stevenson. Trevino's caught a little bit more. Stevenson then has had the luxury to use him as a DH. And it has paid some dividends. And just watching that at bat right there, I mean, that shows you the confidence that he has in the plate. He didn't offer any of those pitches that were teasing him around the strike zone right there, and he takes his walk. He's on at first for Dane Myers. The pitch to Myers was swung on, and that's fouled back for strike one. Myers hitting 254, six home runs, 22 driven in. Came off the bench last night, went 0-for-2. Right-handed pitcher, right-handed hitter. And Myers watches a breaking ball spin down and away from Casey Mize.
1: Once you've seen the breaking ball of Mize, you should have a pretty good idea about where the ball is going. It's a bigger breaking slider, probably more of a slurve variety than a quick breaking slider.
0: The 1-1. And Mize's delivery is lined right back up the middle, and that's into center field for a base hit.
1: Well, he threw Dane Myers three in a row. The third one, he smoked right back up the box. I guess he was seeing it pretty good.
0: So the first two Reds have reached here in the second inning. A walk of Stevenson. Now the base hit by Myers.
1: Well, that ball almost caught Myers square in the back.
0: Right. It went pretty much right behind his belt buckle.
1: Good thing he turned.
0: Juan Brito up there now with runners at first and second base. Brito with a chance to help the club out a little bit right here. Of course, he had a big sack fly last night. The pitch is in the dirt. Four ball one to Juan Brito. That sack fly proved to be the game-winning RBI. Reds would need that run in the ninth inning. Fernando Tatis' home run made it a one-run game. Reds held on by that difference. The 1-0. Brito checks his swing on a fastball high. Didn't offer at it. And it's 2-0 on Brito.
1: It's a hot, humid day. You get a pitcher out there too long in an inning, well, you could really take advantage of it.
0: Mize sets ready. Here's the 2-0 pitch, and Brito swings. High fly ball, pretty well hit to right. Hayes is back at the wall, leaps. It is gone. Juan Brito ties it up with a three-run shot to right. His first big league home run.
1: The Grande Bumble.
0: It was a high, majestic shot that just got over the wall into the second row and right.
1: That ball was up, and it just kind of stayed up there. I thought Hayes, for a moment, was going to have a chance to catch it, and it landed about three rows deep. It was way up there, too.
0: Kind of thought maybe hit a little bit too high. Now Matt McClain. Here's the pitch to McClain. It's a strike call to the inside corner of the fastball. All even at three now on that home run from Brito. Still nobody out in the inning. The 0-1 pitch, and McClain takes a slider down and away. One ball, one strike. Well, let's take a look now at the Reds Hall of Fame and Museum trivia question of the game. The 1-1 pitch to McClain, swinging and a miss. The topic has been and continues to be Reds Padres trivia. Hall of Fame relief pitcher Goose Gossage, who pitched for the Padres from 84 to 87, was on the mound for a milestone moment that involved one of the all-time great Reds. What was that moment? Pitch down and away to Matt McClain, evens the count at two balls and two strikes. Was it A, surrendered the last home run of Johnny Bench's career? B, was the first pitcher to surrender a hit to Barry Larkin, swung on and fouled off the right? Or C, faced Pete Rose in the last at-bat of Rose's career? Oh, boy. Barry, a little help. Here's the 2-2 pitch. And McClain takes strike three call to the outside corner, knee high.
1: Wow, I don't know the answer.
0: I don't either. And I don't even have, like...
1: So it's either Bench's last homer, Barry's first hit, or Pete Rose's last at bat.
0: Last at bat. Pitch is a strike at the knees to Edwin Arroyo, nothing and one. Now the 0-1. Arroyo takes a fastball way upstairs. I think I'm going to say Barry's first hit.
1: Yeah, I don't think it was Johnny. So I don't think that timing would have overlapped.
0: The 1-1. Foul to the left side. That's out of play.
1: Pete was a player manager. Mm-hmm. So he could have put himself in there against Goose.
0: Sure could have. Uh-huh. 1-2 in the dirt. Two balls and two strikes on Edwin Arroyo.
1: I just don't remember that being Barry's first at bat.
0: Isn't there a rule now that you can't have a player manager anymore? Is that still, could you still do that if you wanted?
1: I don't know. That would be against the analytics Bible.
0: 2-2 is low. Full count on Edwin Arroyo. You could argue that there could be a degree of conflict of interest there.
1: I'll go with you. I'll go with B.
0: Okay. Arroyo swings, lifts a high fly ball to right. Austin Hayes will have a play on this as he moves over to right center and makes the catch. Arroyo is the second out of the second inning.
1: I mean, I think it's either B or C.
0: I was thinking A or B. So.
1: Well, I don't think Johnny was gone before Pete was in, or before Goose was in San Diego, I think. I think Goose was still in New York at the end of Johnny's career.
0: Well, played outside. One ball and no strikes on Hector Rodriguez.
1: We could have that backwards.
0: Yeah. The 1-0. Ground ball foul, first base side. You know how good I am with years.
1: That's a lot of computing going on in my head right now.
0: That's good. I'm impressed. Mine's
1: holes in my ears.
0: Mine short-circuited, so I've been shut down. Rodriguez, a big wave and a
1: good
0: miss
1: split.
0: Out in front of the split.
1: Good split.
0: Now it's ball and two strikes on Hector Rodriguez. Might have been the best one he's thrown so far today. Casey Mize was having a nice year with Detroit before he got traded. ERA was under 3 there through his first 16 starts and 5 starts with San Diego. It's up over 6. Swung on, fouled away to the left side.
1: Well, because of the way that the temperature is today and how muggy it is, I don't know that we're going to have a whole lot of scoring at the end of this ball game. So whoever has the lead once you get to about the 5th or the 6th inning is probably going to be the winner of the game.
0: Rodriguez swings, high fly ball. This is deep to right. Hayes back at the wall, leaps again, gone. Hector Rodriguez with his fifth home run of the year has put the Reds on top, 4-3. It's the Reds' second of the inning. And Hector Rodriguez stays hot now with hits in 10 of his last 11. All five of his homers have come in that span.
1: The more strikes that you throw to Hector Rodriguez, the more times he puts the barrel on the baseball.
0: And Ruben Niebla, a Padre pitching coach with a hoodie on, will go to the mound now. And
1: what do you think he's going to say? Hey, look, the ball gets out of the ballpark here. Don't go by the flags. If they pop it up, it's probably got a chance. Let's get the ball on the ground.
0: Well, and the other thing here,
1: ready break.
0: you were talking about the flags. You say that because earlier the wind was blowing out at a pretty good clip to right. Now it's shifted and blowing out to left.
1: Don't go by the flags. Just know that if they get in the air, they got a chance. So let's get it on the ground.
0: Especially on a hot, humid day, and today is that.
1: Maybe Niebla said, hey, I know you were in Detroit a bunch, and we hadn't really talked about it, but do you have a two-seamer or something? Can you throw that at the bottom of the zone?
0: Here's Ellie. Right-hander Mize brings it home. De La Cruz swings and fouls it back, and he had a hack.
1: That had River written on it.
0: Up and punt on De La Cruz. The 0-1, and he takes down too low. Switch hitter up there left-handed against the right-handed throwing Mize in the 1-1. He didn't want to, tried to check, but unsuccessful in that attempt. He went around on the pitch off the outside corner, split from Mize, and it's a ball and two strikes on Ellie. Mize is ready, and here he comes with a 1-2. Swing and a miss. Got him with the split, inning over. But the Reds get four, a three-run home run for Juan Brito's first big league homer. Tied the game at three, and then Hector Rodriguez puts the Reds up by one with his fifth home run of the year. On to Cowboy in the third. It's the Reds 4, Padres 3 on the Reds Radio Network.
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0: Left-hander Brandon Williamson back to work here against the heart of this Padre order, Ty France. Homered his first time up. He will take a breaking ball over the outside corner for strike one. No ball, one strike count. Williamson working in his third inning. Left-hander to the plate. Cutter right at the top of the zone, right over the inside corner. He's quickly ahead of France on a no ball, two strike count. Two runs in the first allowed by Williamson. He allowed another run in the second. And trying to regroup here in the third. There's a line drive into left on an 0-2 pitch. It was a changeup. And here's Xander Bogaerts. You're going to throw an 0-2 changeup, you got to bounce it. Or throw it about a foot off the plate. Bogart singled his first time up. Williamson checks the runner at first. Pitch to the plate. Ground ball should be two. Brito, McLean, Stewart. It is indeed a 4-6-3 double play. Two down.
1: Well, that looked pretty slick with McLean coming across the bag. Brito gave him a perfect feed. It was right there, right at the time that McLean came across the bag, and Reds turned that over pretty easily.
0: Well, Matty was playing in the shortstop hole. He had a long way to go to get there. But he was able to cover the ground quickly, a strong throw on to Stewart. And the Reds have themselves their first double play of the afternoon. Two down, and that'll bring Ethan Salas, the rookie catcher for the Padres. 20 years old, right?
1: Mm-hmm.
0: Brings back memories of Pud Rodriguez coming up at 19.
1: Youngest catcher to appear in the big leagues. And debut in the big leagues since Pudge.
0: One ball, no strike count. Fastball right over the outside corner. That'll be a strike. Now, Salas hit a pretty good ball his first time up. Flew out to the warning track in dead center in the first at bat. 1-1 pitch, breaking ball, back up the middle, off the glove of Williamson. Brito has it, he'll throw him out. Oh, a little 1-4-3 to end the third. Three batters faced, three outs. Doesn't always have to be perfect. 4-3 Reds, bottom of three, coming up here on the Reds Radio Network.
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0: Sal Stewart, he's set to lead it off for the Reds here in the third. The Reds played 4 runs in the second inning, courtesy of 2 home runs, a 3-run shot by Juan Brito, his first in his big league career, and Hector Rodriguez with his 5th home run of the year, a solo shot. Stewart will take a breaking ball, strike 1 right at the top of the strike zone. No ball, 1 strike count. Reds leading the Padres 4-3 as we play here in the bottom of the third inning. Foul back behind home plate, not a play. So Mize quickly ahead of Stewart at a no ball, 2 strike count. There have not been a whole lot of runs scored in this series. That pitch misses downstairs. The Reds lost game 1 5-0. It was a 4-3 ball game last night going the Reds' way. And today, it seems like we've had the most scoring yet. It's a 4-3 game, and we're only in the bottom of third. Breaking ball, tapped foul off to the third base side. It's a big breaking ball from Mize. I was talking about it earlier, and the Reds are seeing it. They're able to lay off of it when it's off the plate, and they're taking a swing when it's on the plate. There's a bullet down the third baseline, but it's foul. One ball, 2 strike count. Mize all eyeballing the rookie Salas. Breaking ball, fouled off, an alligator arm swing that time. From the right-handed hitting Stewart, it was a breaking ball that started in and it hung. And Stewart was expecting it to go away, had to pull his hands in quite rapidly. Foul that one off. Back with a 1-2. And it's fouled back right here below us. That would have hurt. That was a bullet.
1: That was trying to do a little damage, wasn't it?
0: Uh-huh. I just don't want it to ricochet off that little thing in the middle. There's a line drive into right center field. Nice play. A nice sliding catch on one knee by the center fielder, Jackson Merrill. One down. Boy, Stewart hit that ball right on the screws.
1: You talking about that little monitor holder down there?
0: No, that thing. The beam holding the windows up. I can just see it hitting that and ricocheting off. 9-1-1.
1: That's a tough bounce to play.
0: Oh, this ball is clobbered off the bat of Blade. Right center field, and it won't be caught. Blade will round second. He will hold right there. The right fielder, Hayes, he looked like he had a bead on it, and then he didn't.
1: I'll tell you, Cowboy, that ball must have had some serious... I'll try it again. That ball must have had some serious topspin on it because it was crushed. I thought that would end up about 5 rows deep. It ends up hitting off the base of the wall.
0: Line drive right just over the top of the glove of a leaping former Red, Austin Hayes, out there in right center field. I'm with you. I thought the ball was out when it came off the bat, but it definitely had topspin on it. You can see it starting to angle back down towards the wall as it got further out into right field. But Blade stands at second with one down, and here's Tyler Stevenson. Swing and a miss. Fastball upstairs. Makes that play by Jackson Merrill look even better at this point. Took a hit away from Stewart. Here's a ground ball back up the middle. Tatis Jr. has it. He will throw in time, 2 down, as Blade moves on to third. And that'll bring Dane Myers to the plate. Fortunately for the Padres, they had Tatis Jr. playing up the middle on that ball off the bat of Stevenson. Otherwise, that's not only a base hit, but it's another Red run.
1: If Myers can do what he did his last time up.
0: He'll take a breaking ball, strike 1 over the outside corner. No ball, 1 strike count, 4-3 Reds lead, trying to add to it here in the fourth. Baez to the set, the kick, the pitch, into the dirt. Nice stop by the catcher, Ethan Salas. One and one here to Myers. Myers smoked one back up the box, his last at bat. It was part of the three-run home run by Juan Brito. Pitch. Just a bit down, and Salas is going to challenge that.
2: Catcher's challenging to call the ball.
0: Well, let's see what we got. It's a strike.
1: The rookie's one for
2: one. San Diego has two challenges remaining.
0: It was a fastball right at the bottom of the strike zone. It was definitely over the heart of the plate. It just appeared to be low. It was not, according to the challenge by the rookie catcher. And it's a one-ball, two-strike count rather than a two-ball, one-strike count. Pitch to Myers, tap foul, another breaking ball. He caught it right off the end of the bat. Blade standing at third, so anything that gets away from the catcher, Blade will be on his horse to the plate. Count stays at 1-2. Myers trying to stay alive here. Two down in the inning. And the 1-2 pitch. Fouled again to the right side. A fastball riding up and away. That was a rather emergency swing. But it worked well for Myers. He stays alive for another pitch. Myers readies to the plate. Breaking ball in the dirt. He will lay off of that one. Two ball, two strike count. Well, this will be something, wouldn't it? Johnny Brito now warming in the Padre bullpen. Would love for him to come in the game and face Juan Brito.
1: Mm-hmm.
0: Brito delivers to Brito. That's in the making if Myers can reach here. Fouled again to the right side. Out of play. We have seen this song play time and time again with Dane Myers at the plate. He can foul some pitches off now.
1: That's the type of guy you want on your team. He is about
0: just keep battling.
1: Frustrating of a hitter to face on a hot day like this. Oh, boy.
0: Another 2-2 pitch. And fouled back again. A high heater. Well, Mize has gone all over the strike zone. He's thrown sliders in. He's thrown sliders away. Fastballs up and in. Fastballs up and away. Fastballs down and away. He has not thrown him a fastball down and in. Two ball, two strike count. Here he comes. Swing and a miss, and he struck him out. Got him to chase a high heater. And a long at bat for Myers, but it comes up empty. But I would imagine that took its toll on the starter, Casey Mize. Reds are leading the Padres 4-3. Tommy Thrall back at you as we head on to the fourth on the Reds Radio Network.
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5: I'm sorry, he says Christy can help Tom pronounce the name of this town. 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
5: Lagodi, okay.
7: Lagodi is the Lions. 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
11: 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Four-star country. The

0: Brandon Williamson back out for the fourth inning, and he'll face the bottom third of the Padres' order. Austin Hayes, Luis Campusano, and Jake Cronenworth against the Reds lefty. Reds are trying to get him through at least four innings today. He's at 48 pitches, had a quick third, and his first pitch is a little bit low. Curveball dives down for ball one to Austin Hayes.
1: It's interesting watching the Reds dugout on the first base side. In between innings, every shirt disappears under the dugout cover.
0: The 1-0 in there for a strike. There's a little shade in there.
1: I can't imagine there's any cooler under that concrete top.
0: No, I don't think there's a lot of escaping the heat today, whether you're in the shade or the sun. Here's the 1-1 to Hayes. Swung on, fouled back. This is one of those good days where it's really nice to be sitting in a beach chair in the sand, watching the waves go in and out, maybe with a cool, icy, fruity drink in your hand. But there's not a lot of beaches around here. Here's the 1-2 to Austin Hayes. Down and away, change
1: up. You got a little river beach right,
0: hey, right over
1: the
0: there.
1: Road
0: there. That's yeah. A great place to do it. Yep.
1: Just don't get in the way of the catfishing.
0: Here comes the 2-2 pitch.
1: They got plenty of cold beverages over there.
0: Don't you know it. And strike three called. Froze him with a cutter on the outside corner at the knees for now. Hayes thought it was a strike.
2: Started challenging the call of strike.
0: So let's see. They still have both. They won their challenge last half inning. They lost this one. Hayes is down on strike.
2: Close confirmed pitch and strike. Batter's out.
0: That got a lot of the strike zone. There was more of the ball in the zone than out of it.
1: I think that was more of a challenge of I played for these guys. I'm supposed to hit left-handed pitching.
0: Second strikeout for Williamson, and that's the first out here in the fourth. And now the pitch to Campusano. Strike one. Fourth inning is brought to you by Four Roses Bourbon. Four Roses is the mellow, balanced Kentucky classic that's crafted for those home run moments. 0-1 pitch, swinging and a miss, 0-2. Four Roses is the proud sponsor of the BCL Press Club, presented by Four Roses Bourbon. Enjoy responsibly. Nothing and two on Campusano. Williamson trying to strike him out for the second time in this ballgame. Here it comes, 0-2 pitch. And the cutter misses down. One ball and two strikes. The lefty's 1-2. And the changeup misses down on the outside corner. That'll level the count. It's a two-ball, two-strike count on Campusano. Nobody on, one out. 4-3 Reds. We're in the fourth inning here at Great American Ballpark. All four runs for the Reds came on two homers in the second. The 2-2. Up and away with that cutter. And the count is full 3-2. If you were to ask which pitcher is probably a little more comfortable with the heat today, it would likely be Williamson, given that he had spent so much time in Arizona this summer. 3-2 pitch to Campusano. Swing and a miss. Struck him out with a cutter. Williamson's pitching like it right now.
1: He struck Campusano out with a cutter in his first at bat. Strikes him out with a cutter up and away here.
0: Well, it got him there, but do you like the cutter up and away? Is that a good way to use that? To Campusano it is, I guess.
1: Yeah, well.
0: Don't know if you want to do that with Tatis, though, right?
1: No.
0: Here's Jake Cronenworth. Pitch to Cronenworth is in there for a called strike, and the count is nothing and one. I just don't, and maybe I'm wrong here, I don't feel like the cutter is a pitch you typically want to use up in the zone.
1: I don't mind that when you're throwing the first pitch and it's backdoor.
0: Here's the 0-1, and Cronenworth takes low.
1: Because most hitters see that as a ball until right. It breaks to the edge. But late in the at-bat, up and away. I don't know. It worked there.
0: Now the 1-2 pitch to Cronenworth. Strike on the outside corner of the fastball. That was well thrown right there.
1: I think anything up into the corners is a tough pitch to hit with two strikes. And in today's world, you have to swing at it if it's close because you can challenge it.
0: pounded high into the ground. Left side, Brito way over to his left, gloves from the right field grass. Throws in time to get Cronenworth, and a nice job by Williamson in the fourth. A true 1-2-3 fourth inning for the Reds lefty. 4-3, Reds have the lead. We're in the middle of the fourth inning at Great American Ballpark on the Reds Radio Network.
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0: Juan Brito leads off the Reds' fourth inning in his first major league home run, his last time up, and it tied the game at 3. Then a solo shot from Hector Rodriguez later in the inning gave the Reds the 4-3 lead that they own now. The 1-0 pitch to Brito is taken low. Fastball down on the inside corner. And it's a 2-ball, no strike count on the Reds' second baseman today. Brito came over from the Guardians at the deadline in the Nathaniel Lowe trade. Now Wandy Peralta throws for San Diego in their pen. Mize misses up and away with a slider, and it's 3-0 here on Juan Brito. Casey Mize still out there for San Diego. They had action with Johnny Brito in their bullpen last inning. Now the 3-0 pitch. Brito takes a strike. Fastball 3-1. Matt McClain will follow. Then Edwin Arroyo. Brito waiting on the 3-1 pitch. Here comes. And it's a breaking ball. Cut on and missed. Full count. 3-2. Reds up by a run. Trying to add on here against Mize. J.J. Blade doubled with one out. The Reds had a threat in the third but couldn't score him. 3-2 pitch. Brito goes the other way this time. The fly ball to left. Backing up Taylor. He'll make the catch, shy of the track, and Brito is the first out here in the fourth inning. Now Matt McClain, the hitter. 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Matt McClain takes a fastball too low, and the count's 1-0 on McClain. Strikeout looking his first time up. One of three Casey Mize strikeouts today. Here's the 1-0. Breaking ball cut on and missed. That evens the count. One ball, one strike. It is a warm one. If there is shade at the ballpark, you can bank on it being loaded with people. Here's the 1-1. And the pitch is a slider down too low. He looked down the first baseline, and the seats that aren't shaded are a little sparse. You go up to where the shade is, and it's packed.
1: Right on the line.
0: 2-1 pitch. And McClain swings, skies one high in the air, down the left field line. That is going to end up well back into the seats. The mad dash for a foul ball is not quite as mad today. It's more like a slow motion race.
1: Yeah. Let him have it.
0: Yeah, go ahead. It's right there. Two and two on McLean. Here's the wind, and Mize delivers. Swing and a miss at a high fastball. McLean strikes out, two away here in the fourth inning. At Kroger, an annual Boost membership saves you up to $1,100 a year with double fuel points, unlimited free delivery, and member-exclusive savings. 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Nobody on, two outs. Edwin Arroyo hits. Arroyo snapped an 0-for-10 in the ballgame yesterday with his fifth inning double, ground rule double at that. Now Arroyo swings and pops this into the air down the left field line, twisting into the seats, a foul ball. Oh, 1 on Arroyo. He's had some better swings here lately. Of course, he struck out four times in the series opener. Nothing and 1 on Arroyo. Hit the ball hard his first time up, but flew out to right. The 0-1. And Arroyo takes a split finger in the dirt. The count is even, 1-1. If Arroyo falls into the trap, and we talked about this when he was up here before, if he falls into the trap of trying to hit his first major league home run and hunting that, he's going to be in a lot of trouble. The 1-1. Breaking ball hangs off the outside corner. Two balls, 1 on Arroyo. Right-hander Mize back into his windup, and here he comes with a 2-1. And Arroyo grounds it foul, first base side. 2 balls, 2 strikes on Edwin Arroyo. Nobody on, 2 away. Reds up by a run, batting in the bottom of the fourth inning. Reds are trying to win this series from the Padres, who are fighting for their playoff lives right now. San Diego's off tomorrow. Here's the 2-2. And Arroyo lifts it down the left field line toward the seats. Long run for the... Actually, it was the third baseman, Cronenworth, in pursuit. But that's going to end up in the seats.
1: It seemed like Arroyo hit the ball pretty good his last time up. He just got under it.
0: Right. Two-two pitch. And he bounces this over the mound. It's going to be a tough play. Bogarts fields it in front of the second base bag. The shortstop's throw just in time to get Arroyo hustling down the line, and the inning is over. That does it for the Reds here in the fourth inning. They're up and down in order for the first time this afternoon. It is 4-3 Reds as we head to the fifth inning at Great American Ballpark on the Reds Radio Network.
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0: Fifth inning, and it's still Brandon Williamson on the mound with the Reds up 4-3. Top of the order for San Diego, beginning with Fernando Tatis Jr., who's 2-for-2 in this game after homering twice yesterday. Tatis having a nice series. First pitch to him is just off the outside corner for ball one.
1: It is interesting when you look around the stands to see what people will use to try to figure out a way to get the sun off of their head.
0: Now the 1-0 pitch to Tatis. Playing a grounder foul, third base side. Want to send out a happy belated birthday to Betty Snyder of Eastgate. Betty turned 97 years young yesterday.
1: That's what I'm talking about, Betty.
0: So I hope it was a great day for you, Betty. The Reds got you a win yesterday, and how about a little encore today? Reds trying to put the cherry on top. Here's the 1-1 pitch to Tatis. Swung on, and that's fouled away to the right side. Betty never misses a Reds game. Great to have you with us today, Betty, and hope it's a great birthday celebration. 97, you got to be celebrating all week long, don't you? Now Tyler Stevenson's going to go out and pay Williamson a visit.
1: Sure, I'm celebrating all year if I'm here in 97.
0: No kidding.
1: Just start on New Year's Eve and just keep it going until the next one.
0: That right. At that point, life's just one big party.
1: Catch up on the party.
0: Stevenson out talking with Williamson here as they chat. 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
0: A ball and two strikes on Tatis, the 1-2 pitch, and it's fouled away to the right side. What do you suppose that conversation was about? Now, Tatis has got him.

0: chase that foul ball down. He's wearing his boat hat today. Good day to be out on a boat. Here's the 2-2. Swing and a miss. Got him with a cutter away, and Tatis strikes out to begin the fifth inning. Brings us to the answer to our Reds Hall of Fame and Museum trivia question of the game. The question was Hall of Fame reliever Goose Gossage. Pitch for the Padres from 84 to 87. He was on the mound for a milestone moment that involved one of the all-time great Reds. What was that moment? A, surrendered the last home run of Johnny Bench's career. Pitch bunted at, but missed. Strike one to Samad Taylor. Was it serving up Johnny Bench's first home run, the first hit to Barry Larkin, or faced Pete Rose in the last at bat of his career? We both said B, surrendered the first hit to Barry Larkin.
1: We're kind of begging on this one.
0: Yeah, here's the 0-1. Strike call on the outside corner. I was half tempted to go down and ask Barry, but felt like that was cheating-ish. The answer is, we're staying with B, by the way. Answer is C. And you were right. You were spot on, as a matter of fact. August 17th, 1986. Pete Rose pinch hit for pitcher Ron Robinson in the eighth inning of the game. Ground ball headed for short. McLain scoops it, moving to his left. Throws just in time to get to Speedy Taylor. Two gone in the fifth inning. So he pinch hit himself for Ron Robinson. A game the Padres were leading 9-5 at Riverfront Stadium. Gossage struck Rose out in what proved to be the last at-bat of Pete's career. It just doesn't seem right, does it? But Pete Rose.
1: Yeah, I just think that I would have known that if Barry had a hit against Goose's first time up, I would have heard that.
0: Ground ball to first, handled by Sal Stewart. Gives it up to Williamson at the bag. That is another three-up, three-down inning. Eight straight retired by the Reds lefty.
1: Go nine.
0: We're halfway through it at Great American Ballpark. 4-3, Reds lead the Padres on the Reds Radio Network.
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0: Padres the first to go to the bullpen this afternoon, and they've called upon left-hander Wandy Peralta taking over for Casey Mize. Wandy Peralta is on for the 58th time. Southpaw's 2-2 with a 3.41 ERA. Peralta has logged 66 innings. Here's the first pitch, and a swing and a miss for strike one to Hector Rodriguez. Nothing and one. Four runs are allowed, all earned. Over four innings for Casey Mize this afternoon. Rodriguez takes down and in. One ball, one strike.

0: Taking a peek at today's scoreboard stumper, there are four players whose last name begins with the letter G. G. That have been elected to the National Baseball Hall of Fame in their first year of eligibility. Who are they? Four players whose last name begins with the letter G, like George. Who are they? The 1-2. Rodriguez pops it up. Foul, third base side. Heading toward the seats. It'll reach the seats.
1: George Brett.
0: Last name begins with the letter G. As in
2: their
0: George.
2: Name was George.
0: No.
2: Okay. So their last name starts with a G.
0: Yes. Like George.
2: Like if their last name was George.
0: Yeah.
2: I got you. Okay.
0: If his name was Brett George,
2: yeah,
0: he would qualify. Pitch in the dirt. Two balls and two strikes on Hector Rodriguez.
2: And they go in their first year?
0: First year of eligibility into that big Hall of Fame in Cooperstown, New York.
2: Well, we know Tony Gwynn went in his first time.
0: Tony Gwynn, given that we're playing the Padres, would be a pretty good guess. The 2-2 wave and a miss. Strike three. Hey, Rodriguez down on strikes. One gone here in the fifth. His son, Junior, next door, doing radio for the Padres. That's great to see. Tony Gwynn, Jr. Tony Gwynn went in 2007. One of them are pretty modern. Pitch up and away. Meaning,
3: my modern era is I watched him play.
2: Right.
3: So, just to clarify that,
0: here's the 1-0 pitch. Ellie flies this one toward right center field over the center fielder, and Merrill will make the catch.
2: That was an awkward play out there.
0: Hayes went ducking out of the way because that ball was slicing hard to right field.
2: And yeah, it was right at Hayes, but Merrill called for it, and so Hayes just ducks out of the way, and Merrill makes a basket catch right at his belt.
0: Hayes actually did a head-first dive like he was diving into a pool to get out of the way of Jackson Merrill. But he did. Two men are out, and here's Sal Stewart. Off the plate outside.
2: Starts with the letter G.
0: These are tricky, aren't they? 1-0 pitch.
2: Yeah, that's
0: They're easy names, but household names. But it's just hard to get your brain going like that. 2-0 on Stewart. An outfielder and a pitcher. Swing and a miss. 2-1 now on Sal Stewart. I'll make it a little easier on you. They both went in the 2000 teens. 2-1 pitch. Swing and a foul on the left side. So that's what I mean by modern.
2: Yeah.
0: 2-2 on Sal Stewart. Base is empty, two away. 4-3, Reds lead the Padres in the fifth. Wandy Peralta, the former Red, deals the 2-2 to Stewart. Low and away, and the count runs full. Three balls and two strikes. Stewart 0-2 today.
2: Yeah, when they go in doesn't help me.
0: Well,
2: when they played might help me.
0: Well, they played 5 years before that for a long time. 3-2 pitch. Swing a soft roller to the shortstop. Up with it is Bogarts, and he'll throw in time to first. Both were incredible in the 90s. Reds are up and down in order against Wandy Peralta in the fifth. Five complete at Great American Ballpark. Still 4-3 Reds on the Reds Radio Network.
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0: It's still Brandon Williamson as the Padres come to bat here in the sixth inning. Ty France to get things started. Bogarts and Salas will follow. All right, I'm helping you through. You got Bob Gibson, by the way, during the break, which was very good.
2: With the hint.
0: There was a hint, yeah. So let's go. Let's start with the outfielder. I know you know him. He played he played for a few teams, but he began in the American League, then came over to the National League, and was the greatest player of the 90s. In my opinion, he was the greatest player of the 90s. People might argue that. Probably not in Cincinnati. 1-0 on Ty France. The 1-0 pitch. Strike called.
2: Bonds starts with B.
0: No, not him. This guy would rival Bonds as the greatest player of the 90s. If not for the strike in 94, he was going to battle for the home run record. He was going to give it a run. Played in the dome at that time. 2-1 pitch to Ty France. Swing and a miss. And he throws his bat into the Padre dugout down the left field line. It was on the West Coast. His best years, but his big milestones happened for the second team. Two balls, two strikes on Ty France.
2: Griffey.
0: Bingo. Ken Griffey Jr. So I told you we were going to get there. We're going to do it together. All right. This last guy was part of one of the best rotations in the game that possibly the game's ever seen. 2-2 pitch to Ty France. Up and away. Full count, 3-2. There's a group of three pitchers that were together for a long time, and they were in the playoffs just about every. 3-2 pitch, up and away, and that's ball four. Ty France heads down to first. Leadoff walk here in the sixth. Bingo. See, I told you you were going to get him. All you needed was just a little bit of help.
2: I would not have come up with those on my own.
0: Really?
2: No.
0: I don't think I would have either. I'm not good with it.
2: There's too many names running through my head.
0: Well, the letter G, when it starts, when it's like name the letter, that's game over. That's tough. It's a fun question, though. Here's Xander Bogaerts, and it's a strike on the inside corner.
2: Was there four of them or three?
0: Four. You got them all. You said Tony Gwynn first.
2: Gwynn, yes. Yep.
0: And then Glavin.
2: Gibson.
0: The 0-1 to Bogarts.
2: Junior.
0: Swing and a miss. 0-2 now on Xander Bogarts. I don't know how to describe Blackman other than he was part of that group. I mean, he was a great pitcher. But
2: if you had said a pitcher that was a former hockey player, I'd have gotten it immediately.
0: Well, I wouldn't have given it that. Two's off, played outside, one ball, two strikes. Because I don't think of that when I think of Tom Glavine. I just think of him being a big piece of one of the best rotations that we've ever seen. One ball, two strikes. Here's the 1-2 pitch. Swinging a soft chopper, left side. Here comes Arroyo. Scoops, throws, pulls Stewart off the bag. I don't know that a good throw would have got Bogarts anyway. It'll be a base hit for Bogarts. A walk and an infield single have given the Padres a couple of base runners here in the sixth. See if Williamson can get out of this. See how long Terry Francona will give him to try to get out of this. Now Ethan Salas at the plate. In his big league debut with a chance to do a little damage. The pitch swung on, fouled back to the left side.
2: I mean, was there ever a point in time where Williamson threw 80-plus pitches on any of these rehab outings?
0: Imagine. Nothing and one the count on Salas.
2: He may not be able to brush his teeth tomorrow.
0: Here's the 0-1. Salas swings and fouls it away down the left field line. Well, after this start, he will go into a tandem with Chase Burns. Well, he threw 84. Yeah, he threw 84 his last time out.
2: Did he? Yep. Okay, well, then he's good.
0: 0-2 on Salas. He's at 86 pitches right now, Williamson is. Left-hander against left-hander, the 0-2 pitch. Swing and a miss. He struck him out. Got him with a cutter away. And there's one gone here in the sixth, and it brings up Austin Hayes. And that's going to be it for Williamson. So Tito let him get through the left-hander. And now with the right-handed hitting Hayes coming up, it's onto the bullpen. A Reds Wobers mustard pitching change with 2 men aboard and 1 man out in the sixth. And we'll tell you all about the new pitcher when we come back with the Reds leading at 4-3, but the Padres threatening on the Reds Radio Network.
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0: right-hander Pierce Johnson out of the Reds' bullpen. Giving up a couple of earned runs in his seven appearances in the month of August.
1: Well, he inherits runners at first and second base with one man out. Dustin Harris, the batter. Harris off the bench to hit for Hayes. Left-handed hitter in Harris. Johnson eyeballs the runners and throws. And the pitch is on the outside corner for a strike called. Nothing and one. Harris waiting on Johnson. Here comes the 0-1. Swinging a ground ball, rolled foul up the first base line. Harris 2-for-5 in this series, hitting 300 on the year in 24 games. First and second, one out. Big spot right now with the Reds clinging to a one-run lead. And the 0-2 pitch. Swing and a miss. He struck him out. Got him with a breaking ball down and out of the zone. And Harris strikes out for the second out here in the sixth inning.
0: This is one of those days where you're out in the Reds' bullpen, even though the bullpen is not in direct sunlight. Just because of the humidity that's in the air, as soon as the phone rings, you're loose. It just doesn't take anything.
1: You're right.
0: I mean, by the time you get up out of the chair and stand on the mound, you're ready.
1: Luis Campusano hits now, and Johnson will spin and look the runner back to second base. Campusano, right-handed hitter, struck out both times against Brandon Williamson today.
0: Stevenson's got a cramp.
1: Yep, sure does. So he is stretching out that right leg at the moment. The home plate umpire, Jacob Metz, trying to buy him a little time. Bending out in front of the plate, dusting off the dish. And now Stevenson tells him, I'm good to go. It's a good job by Metz right there. Here's Johnson's pitch to Campusano, and a curveball in for a strike.
0: It's still cramping.
1: Yeah, he's still having a little trouble with it.
0: It's right in that, looks like in his hip. Hamstring, upper hamstring.
1: And one on Campusano. Here's the 0-1 pitch, and it dives down and away. Breaking ball on the count, evens at one ball, one strike. They ask it first, and Tom Hanahan says no swing. 1-1 on Campusano, 2-on, 2-out. 4-3, Reds lead the Padres. We're in the sixth. Here comes Johnson's 1-1 pitch. After a couple looks back and forth to second. Check swing foul at the plate. And now Johnson's got Campusano down on the count. Ball and two strikes. One and two the count. Here comes Johnson's 2-1. Swinging again, fouled away.
0: If you're in a football game, you could take an IV and run into the locker room, get an IV, get some fluids in you, and come back out for the fourth quarter.
1: Right.
0: But in baseball, you don't have that opportunity.
1: No, you do not. 2-2 on Campusano. Here comes Johnson again with a 2-2 pitch. And the dirt outside of the breaking ball. I said 2-2. It was 1-2. Now it's 2-2. If you're listening today on your car or truck radio, please remember to buckle your safety belt. This message brought to you by the Ohio Department of Public Safety. If you're not buckled up, what's holding you back? I guess it is a 3-2 count. Now there seems to be some confusion on what the count is. Even the home plate umpire doesn't know. It is actually a 2-2 count. It is 2-2, I believe.
0: I think you're correct.
1: It is. Okay. 2-2. I thought I had it right all along, and then I got all confused. It was wrong everywhere. So it's 2-2. Johnson ready. Here's the 2-2 pitch, and it's swung on, lifted in the air. Short center. On is Myers. He's there. He's got it. And the inning is over. So nice job by Pierce Johnson and back of the starter Brandon Williamson, who gave the Reds 5 1/3 today. Johnson gets a strikeout and a flyout to end the Padres' sixth inning threat. We head to the bottom of the sixth. It's the Reds 4, Padres 3 on the Reds Radio Network.
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1: J. Blade bunts at the first, offering from Wandy Peralta, drags it to the first base side, got it by the mound, and by that point, Fernando Tatis Jr. had no play. It's an infield hit for J.J. Blade. Really nice bunt there by the Reds cleanup hitter.
0: That is the just sixth perfect execution by Blade. He didn't run out of the box. He waited for the ball to get there. He put it in a perfect spot. Even Tatis Jr. couldn't get to that ball.
1: He definitely caught the Padres off guard. So he's on, all smiles at first for Tyler Stevenson. Stevenson 0 for 1, walked and scored his first time up, grounded the second his last time up. Lede off the bag at first. The pitch to Stevenson is a fastball up and away. One ball, no strikes.
0: Stevenson still trying to stretch out that right hamstring.
1: Peralta the pause, here's the 1-0, and it's a strike on the outer half of the plate with a changeup, evening up the count at one ball and one strike.
0: You almost think that he's probably better off moving around than he is sitting in the dugout.
1: Now the 1-1, up and in, two balls and a strike on Stevenson. Did you hear that Rush is coming to Heritage Bank Center for one night only? Well, get your tickets. 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
0: Tom Sawyer.
1: Yeah, there you go. Here's the 2-1. Fouled away off to the right side. Now I know that I know a Rush song. I probably know a few of them.
0: Limelight, you know that.
1: I'm happy here. Tom Sawyer, I know when you say that. But I'm happy here, Limelight. 2-2 on Stevenson. Peralta to the plate. And a line drive caught at third by Cronenworth.
0: Boy, he had to leap with all he had.
1: Up to his right, that looked like a double into the corner, but Cronenworth going airborne, able to snag it for the out. And Blade still at first now with one away. He snow-coned it, too, and somehow was able to hold on. Let's pause for station identification on the Reds Radio Network.
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1: Wandy Peralta will exit. Craig Stammen out to the mound to make a pitching change. I'll tell you.
0: It's the intro to Limelight for you.
1: There we go. We'll listen to it during the break. Pitching change made in the sixth. One on, one out. 4-3. Reds have the lead on the Reds Radio Network.
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0: Right-hander David Morgan into the ballgame for the Padres. Reds have already seen him one time in this series.
1: Dane Myers up with a runner at first and one out. Pitches in there for a called strike. Count is nothing and one. Well, we now know that I know Limelight also, so I probably know a few more songs than I'm aware of. Nothing and one on Myers. Runner at first with one out.
0: Morgan came on last night and faced one batter. Who was that batter? He's at the plate right now.
1: The 0-1. Myers shows bunt, pulls the bat back. The pitch misses high. Curveball hanging up. It's a one ball, one strike count on Myers. Today, bouncing off the bag at first. Morgan the pause. Here he comes with a 1-1. Swung on, fouled back, and it's ball and two strikes.
0: You know, in today's game with eight relievers, managers can kind of manipulate who you're going to face if you pitch 2 days in a row or 3 out of 4 days and you're facing the same ball club. When you got five guys in the bullpen, they just bring you in the situation that's your spot.
1: Right.
0: And you just face whoever you face.
1: Here's the 1-2 to Myers. And the pitch is too low. Two balls, two strikes on Dane Myers. Runner at first base with one man out.
0: You know, I think about that now, that we only had five guys in our bullpen. And I think, wow, that seems kind of crazy.
1: Doesn't it?
0: Yes. We had 10 pitchers. That was it. Five starters, five relievers. Go get them.
1: The 2-2. Line drive up the middle, and Tatis can't get it diving to his right. That's into center field for a hit. Second hit of the ball game for Dane Myers. The Reds have two aboard with one out in the sixth.
0: Well, I was going to say it always favors the hitter, I believe, when you face a hitter 2 days in a row and you're the reliever. And I guess I can go ahead and say that now that Myers has a hit.
1: Here is Juan Brito. Runners at first and second base and one out.
0: I mean, think about it. You only have so many tricks in your bag out of the bullpen. And most guys coming out of the bullpen are two-pitch pitchers. And if you face the guy the night before, he's pretty much seen all your tricks.
1: And I think that's especially true with a guy like Dane Myers that has a knack for seeing just about everything a pitcher has to offer. He can work the count. Even that was still a five-pitch at bat. Here's Juan Brito with two on and one out. Reds trying to add on. Brito provided the Reds' first three runs on his first major league homer to right. That was back in the second inning. He takes a look at a strike. The count is nothing and one on Brito.
0: Morgan just uncorked that pitch at 99. Mm-hmm. I didn't know he had that in his arsenal.
1: Right-hander readies. And the 0-1. Swing and a ground ball pulled foul. First base side. And Brito behind the count 0-2. The Reds and Avocados from Peru have teamed up to give you a chance to win a new 2026 Toyota Tacoma SR or a Reds VIP experience. 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Nothing and two on Brito. Two on, one out. Here comes Morgan's 0-2 pitch. In the dirt inside, and it's a one ball, two strike count. Today at second, Myers at first. Right hander with the kick and 1-2. Brito takes the slider off the outside corner. Two balls, two strikes. Brito came into the season as a pretty big prospect for the Cleveland Guardians.
0: Got to see a fastball here. He got ahead with two heaters, threw two breaking balls for a ball.
1: Now the 2-2. He swings, pops it up, back and out of play. There was the fastball at 99, and he spoiled it.
0: You read pitchers in the batter's box just like pitchers read you. It doesn't go on a whole lot anymore, but if you're smart, that's what you do.
1: Morgan looks back at second, the 2-2. Breaking ball off the outside corner. That one backed up on him pretty badly. And misses badly off the outside edge, and now it's a full count, 3-2. And again, going back to your point, that tells you he's probably going to throw a fastball here, right?
0: Amen.
1: Two on, one out. Three balls, two strikes. Big pitch in this game, and here comes Morgan. Swinging a ground ball down the first baseline, and he pulled the fastball just outside the first base bag.
0: Well, you got runners at first and second. He hasn't got anywhere near the plate with three breaking balls in this at bat. Why would he try to do it again? To load him up for McClain?
1: Kyle Hart is throwing in the Padre bullpen. And again, the payoff pitch to Brito. And he walked him with a slider low. So he went back to the breaking ball, but missed. And now they're loaded for McClain. Really nice at bat there by Juan Brito.
0: Well, you can just eliminate the breaking ball. The guy can't get it over the plate. You just look fastball and take the other stuff.
1: That seemed to be exactly what Brito did.
0: So do you think that Ruben Niebla is hot because he's got on his jacket?
1: Yeah, he's got on long sleeves and then a cutoff hoodie. So a sleeveless hoodie over the top of long sleeves. He makes his way out there.
0: Maybe he's trying to emphasize mental toughness to his pitcher.
1: Perhaps. Maybe he's deranged. Abel is out there.
0: Pretty good pitcher coach.
1: Yeah, he's a really good pitcher coach. Abel is out there talking things over right now with Morgan. Bases are loaded here, one out. Matt McClain's at the plate. Well, you talk to folks around the Padre organization, they can't say enough good things about what Ruben Niebla has done for the Padres and their pitching staff. Well, big spot here for McClain. Bases loaded, one out. Reds are leading by a run.
0: Don't swing at the ball up.
1: The Padres bring the infield in. Morgan gets the sign. Ready's at the belt, and first pitch on the way. And it's a fastball high. McClain lays off 1-0.
0: Say it again. Don't swing at the ball up. Make him get it down.
1: McClain 259 in his career with the bases loaded. 0 for 2 with two strikeouts today. The 1-0 pitch is a fastball low. 2-0. Edwin Arroyo waiting in the on-deck circle.
0: Now this is the time, Tommy, for a hitter where you start to get a little too aggressive on the 2-0 pitch. Can't swing at it up top.
1: Two balls, no strikes, and here comes Morgan. Swung on in the air. Fly ball, fairly well hit, playable and right. Hayes back on it. Actually, that's Harris. He'll make the catch. And the runner at third will tag. Blade scores, and the Reds tack on one more. It is 5-3 Reds. Matt McClain with a little insurance with the sack fly to right.
0: Nice job of getting the run home.
1: You want to get greedy with the bases loaded, absolutely, but you got to get at least one. The Reds have done that. And now Craig Stammen is going to head to the mound, and that'll be it for Morgan. Also, Dane Myers moving up to third on that fly out to right on the sack fly from McClain. So they're at the corners with two outs. Edwin Arroyo coming to the plate. Kyle Hart coming into the game. Reds have a 5-3 advantage in the sixth on the Reds Radio Network.
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0: New pitcher for the Padres is indeed the left-hander Kyle Hart. Hart, it appears, wants another rosin bag. Evidently, that one has reached its destination. He will get said rosin bag. And Kyle Hart will face the first batter that he faced in game one. That is Edwin Arroyo.
1: Does the rosin bag run out of rosin?
0: Yeah, it just turns into a package with no contents.
1: First, third.
0: How's that?
1: That's good. First and third, two outs. Edwin Arroyo up. Left-hander brings it home. First pitch on the way to Arroyo. There goes the runner for second, and they won't even throw down. So Brito will take second base, and that will be his first major league stolen base.
0: Got such a good break, they didn't even throw it.
1: Uncontested. Well, that will mean that if Arroyo can get a two-out knock here, the Reds will get a pair of runs. Here's the 1-0. And Arroyo takes a strike across the knees to even the count at one ball, one strike. Second and third, two away, 5-3. Reds are leading it. We're in the sixth inning on a steamy afternoon here at Great American Ballpark. The lefty Hart from the belt throws. And Arroyo checks his swing on a split low, two balls and a strike. So now Arroyo hitting with the count in his favor. Padres play him to pull on the infield. Tatis way up the middle. Bogart's in the hole at short. Cronenworth even with the bag at third. The 3-1. And that fastball just did miss. Maybe a little bit low on the inner half of the plate. And it's 3-1 on Arroyo. And back to the top of the order with Hector Rodriguez waiting on deck if Arroyo reaches. Hart shaking his way through the signs. Has the one he likes. And here he comes with a 3-1. Swinging a ground ball, bounced to short. Bogarts has the chest-high hop and throws in time to get Arroyo. And the Reds are done in the sixth. They'll leave two but get one. And it's now 5-3. On to Cowboy in the seventh on the Reds Radio Network.
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0: Right-hander T.J. Anton out of the Reds bullpen. He is our Reds Wober's Mustard pitching change. Wober's Mustard. Let's put some mustard on it. Reds leading the Padres here at Game 3 of this three-game series. This is the rubber match. Padres won the opener. They won in shutout fashion. 5-0 affair. Reds won in last night's ball game, and it was a tight one. 4-3. The Reds come away winners, and they are leading this one 5-3 as we head to the final three frames of the ball game. Anton on. He will get the bottom of the order. That is Jake Cronenworth. He's in the number 9 spot. And then Tatis Jr. and Samad Taylor. And don't forget, sooner or later, I would imagine, with if the Padres get anything going, we will see Manny Machado come off the bench. Machado not starting today. He is on the bench. But it gives Craig Stammen a weapon late if he chooses to employ it. First pitch to Cronenworth is a cutter inside, and that's a ball. One ball, no strike count here to the left-handed hitting Cronenworth. Cronenworth 0 for 2 today. Antone from the set, back to the plate. A fastball up and in, and it's a two-ball, no strike count. Antone back to the set, and he'll turn it loose. He's going to miss downstairs. 3-0. He went breaking ball, back-to-back heaters that both miss. One up, one down. Here's the 3-0 from the Reds right-hander, and he pours it in there for strike one. That was a fastball right down Broadway. Nice, easy delivery, and that was the hardest delivery of this pitch sequence. Three ball, one strike count. Back to the plate. High breaking ball, and he will walk Cronenworth to start this seventh inning. So here's Tatis Jr. Tatis has two hits today, both singles back up the middle. He has also struck out. Got a couple of home runs the opposite way. He's got a double the opposite way in this series, and he will take a breaking ball here right over the outside corner, and that is strike one. No ball, one strike count. Cronenworth off the bag at first. Stewart holds him there. Another breaking ball. That's going to miss down and away this time. Even things up. One ball, one strike count here to Fernando Tatis Jr. And Tatis, well, he is dangerous seemingly all the time. Home run numbers not so great in the beginning of the season. It seems like he has recovered. At least here in this series he has. He's got two home runs. That came in yesterday's ball game, and they came in his last three at-bats. Two ball, one strike count. Antone, quick pick to first, and they won't get him. Well, that's close. Didn't look like Stewart quite had the grip on the ball with the glove. But Cronenworth definitely late getting back into the bag. Here's the 2-1 pitch. Another breaking ball, and that misses high. That's a three-ball, one-strike count. And Antone having a tough time finding the strike zone here. Three-one pitch coming. And a check swing. That's going to be a strike. Another breaking ball. This time a cutter from Antone. And the count will run full. We'll see if Cronenworth is on the move with this pitch. Open right side of the infield, and that's where Tatis Jr. goes best. Three-two pitch coming. There goes the runner. Swing and a miss. Strike three. Throw to second. He got him. Oh, what a throw by Tyler Stevenson. Hamstring cramp and all, and he put that baby right on the nose. Two down. Strike him out, throw him out.
1: Well, that is big time. That there's no better way to erase a leadoff walk than with a little strike him out, throw him out, double play. Perfect throw from Stevenson down to Brito, and that tag was right on the lead foot of the feet first slide from Cronenworth.
0: Here's Samad Taylor. He'll take a fastball in. One ball, no strike count. Well, Antone, it looked like he was one pitch away from being in a world of hurt. And with one pitch, he gets two outs. That's a thank you very much, Tyler Stevenson. And Antone made it happen. He turned around and pointed right at Tyler as soon as the ball went over his head. Two ball, no strike count. Here the right-handed hitting Taylor. Jackson Merrill waiting on deck. And that's a strike. A cutter right in the heart of the plate. Taylor appeared to be taking all the way. Two ball, one strike count. We're in the top of the seventh. Reds are leading the Padres 5-3. The pitch. Breaking ball hangs high. Another three ball, one strike count. And that's been every batter so far in the inning for Antone. TJ from the set, and he'll turn it loose. Pop back behind home plate, a breaking ball, and it was a good one. Count runs full. Antone is really at a career high as far as appearances, innings, at least at the big league level. Three ball, two strike count here to Samad Taylor. Pitch coming, here it is. Breaking ball on the ground, foul down the third baseline. That was a front door hook. It started at the front hip of Taylor, broke over the inside corner, and he just smothered it at home plate. Well, it'll be another 3-2 pitch from Antone. Reds righty comes set, and back to the plate. Fouled off, cutter on his knuckles that didn't cut.
6: What was that?
0: I think Taylor thought that ball was going to cut back to the plate, and it looked like it backed up. Looked like it went back towards the hitter.
6: I thought if he didn't swing and foul it off, it was going to hit him in the belt.
0: Third 3-2 pitch here in this at-bat for Samad Taylor. Antone turns it loose, and he's going to pop this one up and foul back behind the dish. Out of play, and we'll do it again. So another 3-2 pitch. This has been quite an at-bat for the Padre left fielder. Pitch number 9 to this batter only. This will be the 20th pitch of the inning for Antone. Here you come. Strike 3 called right there. A little front door slide piece. And he punches out Taylor looking. 5-3 Reds, bottom of 7. Coming up on the Reds Radio Network.
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0: Kyle Hart back to the hill. He'll get the top of the Reds order. That is Hector Rodriguez. First pitch fastball right down Broadway. Strike one here to Rodriguez. Hector has flied to left. He is homered to right, and he is struck out. Left-hander sets ready. The pitch from Hart. A breaking ball into the dirt. Rodriguez will hold up in time. And it's a one ball, one strike count. Hits even at 7 apiece on this ball game, but the Reds leading 5-3. A big four-run second inning for the Reds has been the difference. The 1-1 pitch. Pop foul back behind home plate. Not a play. It doesn't look to me like Rodriguez gets ugly swings against left-handers. I mean, a lot of times you'll see a lefty facing a lefty and they bail out on the breaking ball or they pull off on the pitch away. I don't really see that. Here's the 1-2 from Hart. And it's on the ground right to Tatis at second base. The throw in time to get Rodriguez, and there's one down.
1: Well, I would say that since he settled in, he just looks very hitterish at the plate, regardless left-hander, right-hander situation. He's looking very comfortable and very confident in the plate right now.
0: And in the outfield.
1: Yeah.
0: I think you and I were both impressed with the way just from day one.
1: Right. No question.
0: Here's Ellie De La Cruz. Ellie is 1-for-3 today. And he swings and fouls this one back behind home plate. Boy, Ellie was coming unglued. We've seen some swings from Ellie today that are reminiscent of his first year in the big leagues. Just letting it fly. No ball, one strike count. Hard sets, and back to the plate he comes. Change up, down and away. Actually, that was a split finger. Looked like a change up. One ball, one strike count here to De La Cruz. Ellie singled the first time up, struck out, and flied to right center field. Hart back to the set and to the plate. Back to a breaking ball and a good one. That started off the outside corner and just darted right back to the heart of the plate. Ellie took it, and now he's down in the count, 1-2. One ball, two strike count. The Padre lefty comes calling. Foul to the right side. Another split finger down and away. That seems to be a pattern for these Padre pitchers. They'll throw breaking ball, then change up off of it, or breaking ball and split finger off of it. I like that combo. Because one pitch is coming one way, one is going the other, and then you have the chance to throw the fastball off the top of it. And that's exactly what Hart does here, but Ellie's able to foul it all. Kind of a triangle effect. The breaking ball and changeup are in the bottom of the triangle, the fastball at the top.

0: Back up the middle, right over the head of Hart. And that's a second hit of the afternoon for De La Cruz, and they both went to the same spot, and that's Jackson Merrill in center field.
1: That ball was smoked.
0: I mean,
1: too.
0: On a line. Hello, Dolly. Well, Hart's afternoon is done. We will see yet another Padre pitcher. We'll tell you who it is when we come back. It's 5-3 Reds as they hit here in the bottom of seven, right here on the Reds Radio Network.
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0: Well, the Padres are into the bullpen yet again. They will bring on right-hander Johnny Brito. Brito coming on for only the fourth time. 5 1/3 innings. He's allowed 4 hits. He's only walked 1 batter and struck out 4. So we'll see what he's got. And what he's got is Sal Stewart at the plate with Ellie De La Cruz standing at first base. Pick to first. Ellie had just barely even stepped off the bag. And Brito fires a rocket over there, trying to catch Ellie off guard. He did not. Now Stewart readies at the plate. Stewart hitless on the afternoon. He's 0 for 3. He's hit the ball hard a couple times. And he'll take a fastball inside, and it's a one ball, no strike count.
1: Now, Ellie was running earlier in a non-automatic running situation. It was a 3-2 count, but there was only one out, so kind of gives you the idea that his legs are feeling better.
0: 1-0 pitch here to Stewart. And it is hit high into the air into right field. Back is Harris. He will make the catch. And there's two down. So Brito gets his first batter. Now J.J. Blade will step to the plate. Blade with a couple of hits this afternoon. He had a ringing double his first time up and then a perfectly executed drag bunt in his last at bat, and that came around to score the Reds' fifth run of the afternoon and give him a little bit of breathing room. First pitch up and away. One ball, no strike count here to the left-handed hitting J.J. Blade. Ellie with a very modest lead at first base. That's not something you can always say. Fouled. Fastball in on the hands of Blade. He tried to check his swing, and the ball found the bat. One ball, one strike count. Blade sets ready. The pitch from Brito inside, and it is clocked high, deep, and you can kiss that baby goodbye. A two-run home run for J.J. Blade. Boy, have a day.

0: double, single, homer. I think we've seen this story before.
1: Yes, we have.
0: 7-3 Reds.
1: And it had a pretty happy ending, too. So I don't know if Blade will get another swing at it. I guess the hope is probably not. But, boy, what a day for J.J. Blade.
0: Came in with a fastball one too many times. He came in, fouled it off the bat. It was way inside. That one ran back over the plate, and Blade said, I don't think so.
1: We've talked about that before with him. You try to get one by him on the inner half of the plate.
0: Don't miss middle end.
1: That is a fool's errand.
0: Especially in this park. Check swing by Stevenson on a breaking ball.
1: Well, that was out of Yellowstone. Yeah. That ball was killed.
0: That's up there by the Budweiser bar. No ball, one strike count here to Tyler. Tyler lined out to third his last time up. He'll take a strike away here. And he is quickly down in the count 0-2. Stevenson at the ready. Brito to the plate. He's going to miss in the dirt. Another breaking ball. Held on to that one a bit too long. One ball, two strike count. Reds did not score in the first game of this series. Of course, they didn't get into the late at night. There's strike three, but they've had four last night. They've got seven this afternoon. They lead the Padres 7-3 as we head on to the eighth. Tommy Thrall's coming back here on the Reds Radio Network.
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0: Right-hander Tony Santillan into the ball game for the Reds. Santillan is our Reds Wilbur's Mustard pitching change. Wilbur's Mustard, let's put some mustard on it.
1: Well, he is trying to preserve a four-run Reds lead at the moment. 7-3, Reds lead the Padres.
0: Well, he was coming in no matter what.
1: Right. Little wiggle room for him. He's still trying to find his footing, and his return from the injured list was better his last time out.
0: Yeah.
1: We'll get Jackson Merrill to lead off the Padre eighth. Make sure you stay tuned after the game. You'll have the Toyota Tundra Star of the Game highlights, scores, and all that coming up once we're done. First pitch to Merrill. A strike on the outside corner. Nothing and one on Jackson Merrill. Santillan with a high set. Now here he comes. And it's fouled off to the left side. That's out of play. Nothing and two on Merrill. Speaking of scores around the league, we can take a look. Scores around the league brought to you by Sun Cruiser Vodka Iced Tea. Let the good times cruise. Here's the 0-2 to Merrill. Fouled away again. Left side. Nothing and two. Nothing finalized yet. They're delayed in the top of the fourth inning in D.C. Braves and Nationals scoreless in the rain. Rangers lead the A's 1-0, bottom of the second in Texas. Pitch whacked to center. Over quickly is Dane Myers, and he'll back up a step or two to make the catch. Ball was hit hard on a line. It was knuckling out to Myers a little bit. He's able to make the play. Three-tire Merrill, and there's one out in the eighth. Of course, the game that the Padres are going to turn their attention to is taking place in Arizona. They'll have time to watch that game. Actually, no, the Diamondbacks are at home against the Phillies at 3:40. So that game will get started shortly. Ground ball, backhanded right down the line behind third by Arroyo. Strong long throw in time to get Ty France. And two are gone here in the eighth inning. They'll probably be watching that game on their flight back across the country home to San Diego. At least somebody will be watching and giving updates. Two down, and here is Xander Bogaerts. Bogaerts, 2-for-3 today. Here's the pitch. Bogaerts swings and misses. Of course, now the Padres, I mean, this is a Padres team that's kind of reeling a little bit. If they don't come back and win this game, they got swept in Tampa. They lost 2 out of 3 in Pittsburgh to the Pirates in Pittsburgh to start things. And now they're on the verge of losing 2 of 3 to the Reds. Here's the 0-1 pitch to Bogaerts. That's slowing outside. That's a tough stretch, but fortunately for San Diego, the Diamondbacks have been struggling, having lost 3 straight and 9 of 16. The Padres have the Yankees coming to town when they get home. And then the Nationals will be in. Breaking ball down and away. Stevenson says, take a look.
2: Catcher's challenging to call a ball.
1: Overall, Jacob Metz done a pretty nice job behind the plate today. Even the challenges have been close. That pitch is just a little bit low.
2: Pitch to the ball. Cincinnati has one challenge remaining.
1: 2 balls, 1 strike on Bogaerts. Santillan into his windup, and the 2-1 off the outside corner. 3 balls and a strike.
0: The interesting part of this Padres schedule is that they finish, I believe, at home.
1: Yes.
0: Against, yes, the Arizona Diamondbacks.
1: That is correct. Pitch down too low for ball 4. Bogaerts works the walk. That's going to be pretty interesting, really, because there's a real chance that it comes down to that last series.
0: I mean, they play the Dodgers ahead of that series at home. Then they have the Diamondbacks coming in for the final 3 games of the year. Of course, I would imagine that both the Diamondbacks and the Padres hope that it comes down to that.
1: Yeah.
0: Because there are other teams that are pushing for that as well.
1: Pitches in there for a called strike. The count is nothing and one on Ethan Salas. Well, and that's kind of how a team can kind of sneak in from the outside. Miami, don't sleep on the Marlins now. They're three games back. Here's the 0-1 off the outside corner.
3: Well, the Padres will also host the Marlins. So there's a lot of intrigue going on at Petco Park as we finish out this season.
1: St. Louis, a game under 500, but they're four games out. I would be shocked if they clawed their way back in. The 1-1 down and in. And he tried to check, but Ethan Salas went around. One ball, two strikes. Salas 0 for 3 today in his big league debut, and now a little barking to Ron Culpa on the third base umpire here. Hearing an earful right now from the Padre dugout. He's the crew chief. Craig Stammen trying to get Culpa's attention, say, hey, let's just watch the field. Don't listen to what these guys are saying. Breaking ball off the outside corner, 2-2. Culpa still staring daggers into that Padres third base dugout. 2-2 the count. Santillan readies. Here comes the 2-2. And just off the outside corner, and it's a full count, 3-2. The wind has shifted yet again. Now it's blowing straight out here at Great American Ballpark. Salas, the top Padre prospect, called up here in September. Here's the 3-2 pitch, and he works a... No, strike three called. Got him looking with a backdoor breaking ball, and it froze him. He is down on strikes, and the inning is over. We go to the bottom of the eighth inning. It is the Reds 7, Padres 3 on the Reds Radio Network.
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0: Rosarito. We'll face Dane Myers leading off the Reds' eighth inning. He's still on, right?
1: Yeah.
0: Okay. Right. Came in against Sal in the seventh. Surrendered that home run to J.J. Bleday. The pitch to Myers. Right back up the middle, and that's in the center field, and that's a three-hit game for Dane Myers today.
2: All of them have been within about a foot of each other,
0: yeah.
2: Right over the top of the bag at second base.
0: It can be a little tricky to get hits up the middle these days. And they've played him up the middle. He's just...
2: Well, they didn't have anybody up the middle in the times that he got the hits, though.
0: Nope.
2: That's the problem.
0: Yep. Here is Juan Brito to face Johnny Brito. The pitch. Check swing. Strike one. Nothing and one on Brito.
2: One burrito faces another.
0: Right-hander sets ready. Here comes. And the pitch is just off the outside corner. One ball and one strike. And at first with nobody out. As far as we know, no relation. The 1-1. A wave and a miss. One ball and two strikes.
2: One's from Puerto Plata in the Dominican. The other, the Reds' Brito, is from Santo Domingo in the Dominican.
0: Myers off first base. Not going, bluffed, and now Brito swings and misses, and he is down on strikes. There's one out here in the eighth inning. Brings Matt McClain up. Pretty good pitch there from Johnny Brito on that changeup away, and Juan swung right through it. McClain a sack fly with the bases loaded his last time up. Now he grounds the first pitch he sees here to the backhand of Cronenworth at third, and he throws it away into the dirt to Tatis, and Tatis can't scoop it. It goes rolling into short right field. Dane Myers runs around to third, and the Reds have him at the corners. Instead of it being a possible inning-ending double play, they get nothing.
2: I thought that was a perfect throw from the third baseman Cronenworth. It looked like Tatis lost it. He's pointing to the stands, maybe lost it in a white shirt or something over there, but...
0: Oh, yeah, look at that again. That was a chest-high throw.
2: He just flat missed it.
0: So that is an error, actually, on Tatis. There's nothing more Cronenworth could have done. He gave him a great feed.
2: If he'd moved to his right just a bit, it would hit him in the chest.
0: Now Arroyo trying to bunt. Fouls it away at the plate. His choice E4.
2: You almost wonder if Tatis was trying to move his glove too quickly to catch the ball and turn the double play.
0: Yeah. Well, you know you got to hurry because McClain can get down the line. 0-1 on Arroyo. Here's the right-hander's 0-1 pitch. And Arroyo takes a little bit low on the outside corner. One ball, one strike. Reds trying to add to their 7-3 lead and capitalize on the Padre miscue. Here comes the 1-1 off the inside corner to Arroyo. Emilio Pagan and Julian Garcia are both throwing at the moment in the Reds' bullpen. Two-one, and Arroyo barely got a piece of it.
2: Well, we've pretty much documented that Tito likes to use his closer, especially at home, when he's got a four-run lead in the ninth inning. Now, that lead may be extended here, and I think that's the reason that Garcia is up.
0: Now the 2-2. And a swing and a ground ball headed for first. They will throw home, and now Myers is caught in the rundown. They'll flip it to the third baseman and chase Myers back to the plate. McClain ends up at second. He probably could have moved up to third when Cronenworth was chasing Myers the plate. He vacated altogether third base, and nobody was going to beat McClain to the bag had McClain broke. But he stayed at second, and now two outs. That play will go 3-2-5 to get Myers. Fielder's choice, with runners at first and second with two away, and back to the top of the order in Hector Rodriguez. Rodriguez homered a solo shot back in the second inning. He is 1-for-4 this afternoon. Reds have two on with two out. Right-hander Johnny Brito. The pause, and here comes the pitch to Rodriguez. He swings and misses at a changeup for strike one. In the Padres' ninth, they'll have the bottom of the order. Harris, Campisano, and Cronenworth due up. The 0-1. Rodriguez fouls it over by the camera well next to the Padre dugout. 0-2 on Hector Rodriguez. Reds are off tomorrow and then back at it again to welcome the Brewers to town beginning Friday night. McClain away from second. Arroyo off first. Here's the 0-2 pitch to Hector Rodriguez. After a long hold, he throws, and Rodriguez pops it in the air. Short left. It's falling, though, but it won't fall quick enough. Taylor comes racing in, makes the catch in short left field to retire Hector Rodriguez to end the Reds' threat in the eighth. It is still 7-3 Red Legs as we go to the ninth. Reds trying to hold on when we come back on the Reds Radio Network.
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3: 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The Lady Vikings are the defending state champions in Class 2A, and this year they've been moved up to Class 3A. Let's see how they do. 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

0: Right-hander Emilio Pagan into the ball game. He is our Reds Wober's Mustard pitching change. Wober's Mustard. Let's put some mustard on it. Pagan coming on for the 37th time. 5-1 with a 4.19 ERA. This is not a save situation. And this is normally the time that he's pitching is in a save situation.
1: Dustin Harris, the first batter that will face him for the Padres. Left-handed hitter Harris facing Pagan, and the first pitch to him is a little bit low on the outside corner for ball one with the split. And the count is 1-0. Entering the game in left field, T.J. Friedl. J.J. Bleda will move from left field to right field. 1-0 on Harris. Pagan sets, and here he comes. And it's in there for a called strike. 1-1 now on Dustin Harris. Waves the bat back and forth. Here comes the 1-1. And the pitch is a cutter down too low. Two balls and one strike. Upright stance from the left side for Harris. Here comes Pagan. And Harris swings, skies one a mile high into the seats, back behind the third base dugout. Right in the first row, right behind the Padre dugout. 2-2 on Harris. Reds trying to finish this one off. It's been a tough stretch for San Diego. Reds coming off the series win in Chicago, now trying to take down the Padres here at home, the 2-2. Ground ball rolled softly to the second baseman, up with it, Brito. He'll fire to first in time to get Harris. There's one down as we pause for station identification on the Reds Radio Network.
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1: With one out, Luis Campusano hits. Bases are empty in the ninth. 7-3 Reds. Finale of this three-game series, the Padres won the opener. And boy, the Reds have been right back where they left off in Chicago over the last two nights. Inside to Campusano for ball one, 1-0. Like you said, it was a late arrival after the Sunday night game, and kind of wonder if maybe that was a factor for this team in the first game of this series. Swung on, skied on the infield. Here comes Sal Stewart in front of the mound in the grass. The Reds first baseman makes the catch, and that's the second out here in the ninth inning. This copyrighted broadcast is presented by Authority of the Cincinnati Reds. It may not be reproduced or retransmitted in any form. The accounts and descriptions of this game may not be disseminated without the express written consent of the Reds. This copyright reminder is provided by Dinsmore, the official legal counsel of the Reds. Two outs and Jake Cronenworth hits. Emilio Pagan's first pitch to Cronenworth is a strike on the outside corner of the split. The count is 0-1. Cronenworth has popped out in a foul territory to the left fielder. He's grounded to second, walked, but was caught stealing in the seventh. Here's Pagan's 0-1. Ripped down the right field line, pulled foul in the seats. In that seventh inning, that was a stretch there where the Padres were trying to get a little something going. Antone was in the game. He was fighting his command a little bit. But that was the backside of a strike him out, throw him out, double play. The Padres haven't done anything since. Here's the 0-2 to Cronenworth with two outs in the ninth. And he buries a cutter. Cronenworth lays off the 1-2. Seven runs, 10 hits for the Reds. Three runs, seven hits for the Padres. Here comes Pagan's 1-2 pitch to Cronenworth. Fouled away down the left field line. After the day off tomorrow, it's Rhett Lauder on the mound for the Reds Friday. 6-8 with a 5.14 ERA. Pagan home with a 1-2. And again, fouled down the left field line, out of play. 6-10 beginning on Friday. We're on the air at 5:40 with the Reds pregame show. Big Ludacris concert after the game on Friday. One ball, two strikes on Cronenworth. Again, the 1-2 pitch. Swing and a miss. He struck him out with a cutter down and in. That's it. Reds win it 7-3, and they take 2 out of 3 from San Diego and split the season series with the Padres. Nice job by the Reds today, and it all started with Brandon Williamson on the mound. And Cowboy, I thought he threw the ball overall pretty well in his first game off the injured list.
3: Yeah, it looked like he had a little trouble getting started, but once he got into a groove, it just seemed like he was in cruise control. That third, fourth, fifth, and sixth inning, he had the Tiger by the tail.
1: Reds win it. Final score, it's the Reds 7, Padres 3. We're back to wrap it up right after this on the Reds Radio Network.
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0: Red Zone of the Padres at Great American Ballpark this afternoon. Here's a look at the totals for the Red Legs. 7 runs, 10 hits, no errors, 6 left. For the Padres, 3 runs on 7 hits, 1 error. They left 6. Winning pitchers, Brandon Williamson, 3-3. Casey Mize falls to 5-9 with the loss. This game was played in 2 hours and 52 minutes. There were 14,632 looking on this afternoon at Great American Ballpark. Reds will kick off a 3-game series with the Brewers coming up next, but more on that after this on the Reds Radio Network.
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3: Disease pressure isn't always predictable, but getting ahead of it can be important. Adam Byrne, Technical Service Manager with FMC, says being ahead of the game helps growers maintain their advantage.
4: Each year now, we get more and more reports of early tar spot detection. But that early protection that Xyway LFR fungicide brings is because it's something you can put down at planting or in the side dress in an early season application. And it provides this reservoir of a fungicide in the soil that those roots can pull and systemically move through the plant as the plant grows, constantly refreshing that fungicide so that you've always got that protection as you move through those vegetative and into reproductive stages.
3: He says Xyway LFR fungicide makes notable differences.
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0: 7-3 Reds out of the Padres at Great American Ballpark this afternoon. And now the Reds, after winning the last two series, are primed and ready to welcome the Brewers to town. They'll have a chance to recharge with an off day tomorrow before Milwaukee comes in for the first of a three-game series on Friday night. It'll be right-hander Rhett Lauder on the mound for the Redlegs. He is 6-8 with a 5.14 ERA. The Brewers are yet to announce their intentions on the mound. We all know that the game will start at 6:10 Friday night, which means we're on the air at 5:40 with the Reds pregame show across the network. That's all we have for now, but stick around because Yid's got so much more coming up on the award-winning Reds postgame show next. He'll have scores, highlights, reaction, and all that coming up once we're done. That's all for us. Thanks for listening. Again, final score, Reds over the Padres today, 7-3. For the Cowboy, Jeff Brantley, our producer-engineer, Dave Yiddy Armbruster, our studio producer, back at our network headquarters, the broadcast sheriff, Dave Keaton, who was relieved by Austin Elmore this afternoon. This is Tommy Thrall saying so long from Great American Ballpark, and we'll chat again on Friday night right here on the Reds Radio Network.
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1: And we're back at Great American Ballpark, where left-hander Brandon Williamson made his first start in 4 months, won his first game since April 17th as the Reds beat the Padres today 7-3. And the victory means they win this series 2-1. And this is the Cincinnati Children's postgame show. I'm Dave Armbruster. Williamson gave up a pair of runs in the first, another in the second, but ended up going 5 1/3, allowing just those 3 runs on 7 hits. Cincinnati went deep 3 times today. Juan Brito hit a 3-run homer in the second to tie the game. Later in the inning, Hector Rodriguez put the Reds in front with a solo home run, his 5th of the season. Then in the bottom of the 7th, J.J. Bladé, a 2-run homer to right field, his 3rd hit of the afternoon. Dave Meyers, also 3 hits today for Cincinnati. Coming up, we'll check scores around Major League Baseball, highlights, of course, from this game. But up first, we'll check back in with Tommy and the Cowboy. 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

0: Reds knock off the Padres today here in a steamy downtown Cincinnati. 7-3, the final score. You're listening to the Cincinnati Children's Postgame Show. I'm Dave Armbruster. Let's get some final thoughts on this game from the two guys who called it, Tommy Throw and Jeff Brantley.
1: Thanks, Ed. Cowboy, good win today for the Redlegs. And I tell you what, there's a lot to like about what the Reds have done against the Cubs series. And then again here against the Padres, returning home late. They looked a little flat, but maybe understandable when they probably didn't get to bed till after 3 o'clock on Monday morning. Bounced back nicely the last couple of days.
2: Keep playing baseball. There's a lot of season left. And, you know, what a shot in the arm for the Reds from Brandon Williamson. I thought he threw the ball awfully well. It seemed like he was a little rusty there in that first inning, but it got better as the game went on. And I don't know that anyone would have thought that he would have pitched well into the sixth inning on a day that was just smoking out here. And he's coming back from shoulder fatigue issues and was able to really keep the Reds in the ball game and really get deep into the game and allow the bullpen to finish it off for it.
1: Yeah, the bullpen did a nice job today, but tell you what, some nice contributions over the last several games now from Hector Rodriguez. He goes deep again, and good to see J.J. Bleday break out a little bit in this game, too.
2: Yeah, I think when you look at the top four hitters and really top five hitters and the six hitters, to be honest with you, Dane Myers has been swinging the bat well. Tyler Stevenson, we've talked about him. Bleday's hits have come in bunches, but when they've come, they've just been explosive. And a nice little bit of effort from Rodriguez in the top of the order. I mean, if he's on base, it just makes this lineup click a lot better because you've got Ellie and Stewart to follow, and surely those guys are going to get him home.
1: No doubt about it. Well, the Reds win it today, 7-3. They take the series from San Diego. This is certainly a team with playoff aspirations, but see if the Reds can handle the Brewers coming up over the weekend. Yid?
0: All right, thanks, Tommy. When we return, we'll look at some scores around Major League Baseball. 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
0: Back at Great American Ballpark, where the Reds knock off the Padres today, 7-3, the final score. You're listening to the Cincinnati Children's Postgame Show. Let's take a look at some other scores around baseball, brought to you by Starfire Automotive and Heavy Duty Lubricants and the Starfire Bullpen. We start in American League cities, just one game ongoing right now. That's the A's and Rangers. A's have a 3-2 lead, that game in the top of the fourth. Coming up in about 20 minutes or so, the Mariners and Red Sox in Boston. Then later on tonight, the Mets and Rays, Blue Jays and Guardians. Twins host the Tigers, Royals and Marlins get together, Astros and White Sox. And then the later game, 9:38 tonight, the Angels and Yankees get together in Anaheim. Looking at the standings in the American League, your division leaders right now, the Tampa Bay Rays, they have a 4.5 game lead over the Yankees. The Chicago White Sox, a 3-game lead now over the Cleveland Guardians, but Cleveland's played better. They've won 2 in a row in 8 of their last 10 games. And then in the West, the Astros, just the game lead now over the Texas Rangers. The Rangers have come on strong. They've won three games in a row. When we return, scores from National League cities. 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

0: Back at Great American Ballpark, Reds 7-3 winners today over the San Diego Padres. You're listening to the Cincinnati Children's post-game show, continuing with scores now from a National League cities. After a long rain delay, the Braves and Nationals getting back at it today in Washington, D.C., bottom of the fourth inning. No scoring in that game. I know it's only five innings, but the Braves are pitching a no-hitter. Grant Holmes and a couple of relievers so far in that game. And the Orioles have a 3-0 lead over the Rockies. That game in the bottom of the third inning. From Denver, coming up shortly, the Phillies and D-backs. Later on tonight, the Giants and Pirates. The Brewers and Cubs wind up their series at Wrigley Field at 7:40. And then the late game tonight in L.A., the Cardinals play the Dodgers. Looking at the standings in the National League, in the American League East, the Atlanta Braves just a 3-game lead now over the Phillies, who enter play today having won 6 in a row and 8 of their past 10. The Milwaukee Brewers, an 8-game lead over the Cubbies. And in the West, the Dodgers have a 10-game lead over the Arizona Diamondbacks and the San Diego Padres, with the San Diego's loss today to the Reds. When we return, highlights from today's Reds victory over the Padres. They win it 7-3. And you are listening to the Cincinnati Children's postgame show on the Reds Radio Network.
1: 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I'm

0: Preds over the Padres today at Great American Ballpark, 7-3 the final score. You're listening to the Cincinnati Children's Postgame Show. Now to the highlights. Brandon Williamson made his first start since April this afternoon. Fernando Tatis led off the game with a base hit. Williamson retired the next two batters, but Ty France was next up, and he put San Diego in front.
1: 2-2. In the air, well hit. Deep left field, going back. Blade on the track, near the wall, leaps, it's gone.
2: 20.
1: And that does tie his career high with his 20th home run of the year. And it gives the Padres a 2-0 first inning lead.
0: Austin Hayes led off the top of the second with a double to right field. Two outs later, Fernando Tatis singled him home. It was 3-0. Samad Taylor was then walked. Jackson Merrill was next up, and the Reds left fielder may have saved a run.
1: 0-2, hit in the air, left field and deep. Back goes Blade, reaches up and makes the catch right before crashing into the wall.
2: That was a great play.
1: Excellent catch by J.J. Blade. A backhanded catch going back over his left shoulder into deep left center. He reaches up, makes the catch right before crashing into the wall.
0: Casey Mize started for the Padres this afternoon. Ellie De La Cruz singled with one out in the first, but was stranded. Tyler Stevenson walked leading off the bottom of the second. Dane Myers then singled. Next up was Juan Brito, and he tied things up with one swing of the bat.
1: Mize sets ready. Here's the 2-0 pitch, and Brito swings. High fly ball, pretty well hit to right. Hayes is back at the wall, leaps, it is gone. Juan Brito ties it up with a three-run shot to right, his first big league home run.
2: The Grande Bumble.
1: It was a high, majestic shot that just got over the wall into the second row and right.
2: That ball was up, and it just kind of stayed up there. I thought Hayes, for a moment, was going to have a chance to catch it, and it landed about three rows deep. It was way up there, too.
0: Matt McClain then struck out, and Edwin Arroyo flew out to right field. Next to the plate was Hector Rodriguez, and he put Cincinnati in front.
1: Rodriguez swings, high fly ball. This is deep to right. Hayes back at the wall, leaps again, gone. Hector Rodriguez with his fifth home run of the year has put the Reds on top, 4-3. It's the Reds' second of the inning. And Hector Rodriguez stays hot now with hits in 10 of his last 11. All five of his homers have come in that span.
2: The more strikes that you throw to Hector Rodriguez, the more times he puts the barrel on the baseball.
0: After he gave up the run in the second, Brandon Williamson settled down. Ty France led off the third with a base hit, but Williamson got a double play and a ground out to end that inning. He pitched a 1-2-3 fourth and a 1-2-3 fifth. He walked France leading off the sixth inning, and Xander Bogaerts then struck out Ethan Salas, and that was the end of his afternoon. Pierce Johnson came on. He got the final two outs of the inning. Here's the pitching line today on Brandon Williamson. 5 1/3 innings, 7 hits, 3 runs earned, 2 walks, 5 strikeouts, a home run, 87 pitches, 58 4 strikes. A good job for a guy who hasn't pitched since April in the big leagues. Cincinnati didn't score in the third, fourth, or fifth, but added a run in the bottom of the sixth off Wandy Peralta. J.J. Blade led off with a perfect bunt single. With one out, he moved to second on a Dane Myers base hit.

0: double, single, homer. I think we've seen this story before.
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2: 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Sonny Santillan issued a two-out walk in the top of the eighth, but pitched a scoreless inning. And Emilio Pagan pitched a scoreless ninth, and that was that. Reds win it 7-3. 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
2: Back at Great American Ballpark, where the Reds knock off the Padres today, 7-3 the final score, and they win this series 2-1. You're listening to the Cincinnati Children's Postgame Show. I'm Dave Armbruster. Here are the totals from today's game for Cincinnati. 7 runs on 10 hits, no air, 6 left on base. San Diego, 3 runs, 7 hits, 1 air. They stranded 6. Williamson, the winner, 3-3. Mize, the loser, 5-9. No save in this ball game. Home runs for the Padres. France, number 24. Cincinnati, Brito, number 1. Rodriguez, number 5. And J.J. Blade, number 22. 2 hours, 52 minutes, 14,632 on hand here at Great American Ballpark. With the victory, the Reds now 67-73, the Padres 73-67 with the defeat. And that takes us to today's Toyota star of the game. And that's going to go to Brandon Williamson today. And why not? First start since April. He goes 5 1/3 innings, gives up just the 3 runs with 5 strikeouts. And for being named a Toyota Tundra star of the game, he'll receive a gift card from Richter and Phillips Jewelers, the official jeweler of the Cincinnati Reds and your Cincinnati and Northern Kentucky Toyota dealers, and the powerful, fuel efficient, built in the USA 2026 Tundra official truck of the Reds. Well, tomorrow is an off day for Cincinnati, but they are back at it Thursday night right here at Great American Ballpark as they take on the Milwaukee Brewers, the beginning of a 3-game series. For Cincinnati, Rhett Lauder makes a start in game 1. He's 6-8 with a 5.14 ERA. The Brewers have not announced their starters for that series yet, but we're on the air with the pregame show earlier than normal. We're on the air at 5:40. First pitch on Friday is scheduled for 6:10. And once again, the final score this afternoon, the Reds knock off the Padres 7-3. And good afternoon from Great American Ballpark.
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We are The General.

0: Well, it is official. Choosin' Texas now holds the record for the longest run at number one by a non-holiday song by any artist. There she goes with Loving Life Again. Toy Story 5, up over $1 billion at the domestic box office. We've got something from the soundtrack next.
1: Hello, everyone. This is Jacoby Yoder and Leo Wilson from the Bar Eve Media class. We'll be bringing you daily updates at 10:20, 2:20, and 4:20 each day about happenings in our school and community. This update is being brought to you by Bobcat of Davies County, Bill Dobson Ford, Crane Credit Union, Davies Community Hospital, and German American Investments.
2: Beginning on September 7th, the Bar Eve senior class will have the first of several events to raise money for the annual class trip to Washington, D.C. and New York City. Mi Pueblo in Washington will host these events and will donate 10% of all sales and proceeds on these nights back to the senior class. 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
1: The annual Turkey Trot Festival will begin next week. 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Costs for season passes for this year's Turkey Trot are $45.
2: In sports, tonight on the sports calendar, the boys' tennis team will face Ligoti at home beginning at 4:30. 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Our Lady Viking volleyball broadcast will be on September 5th from the Bar Eve tournament. 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
7: Good afternoon, everyone. Here's your latest forecast from the ABK Florian Weather Center. Summer heat wave continues. Sunshine highs approaching 100 today. For tonight, clear down to 75. Same thing tomorrow. Mostly sunny, highs in the upper 90s. Mid-90s on Friday, we catch a little break for the holiday weekend. And that's your latest forecast. I'm WTWO meteorologist Jesse Wong.
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6: Good afternoon, everyone. Here's your latest forecast from the ABK Flooring Weather Center. Summer heat wave continues. Sunshine highs approaching 100 today. For tonight, clear down to 75. Same thing tomorrow. Mostly sunny, highs in the upper 90s. Mid-90s on Friday, we catch a little break for the holiday weekend. And that's your latest forecast. I'm WTWO meteorologist Jesse Wong.
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0: Looking forward to 2027. Lots of reasons to look forward to the year ahead, not the least of which the return of Florida Georgia Line. They're going to be hitting the road in 2027. Tyler Hubbard, one half of the duo with Land. Stay here for even more great country. Got Eric Church in just a few.
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5: News this hour from Town Hall. I'm Keith Peters in Washington. Iran has fired on Gulf neighbors after the U.S. military strikes Iranian military targets.
6: An Iranian drone attack Wednesday has sparked a blaze in Kuwait City, and Bahrain intercepted incoming drones following a night of American bombardment that included a deadly strike on a wedding party. Iranian officials say at least 5 people were killed, including a child, and at least 68 wounded. After a respite for more than a month, fighting between the US and Iran has increased since the weekend after the American military hit Iranian rocket launchers on an island in the Strait of Hormuz, saying Iran was planning to use them to shoot mines into the waterway. Iran retaliated by firing missiles at American bases in Jordan, which were all intercepted. I'm Charles Philodesma.
5: The GOP is presenting an unusual midterm 2-day convention next week in Dallas. Zach Kraft, spokesman for the convention, tells the Salem Radio Network who

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4: Here is your weather forecast from the ABK Flooring Weather Center. Clear skies this evening. Look for a low overnight of 75. Sunny and hot for your Thursday with an afternoon high 98. Heat index values tomorrow as high as 103. Mostly clear tomorrow night with a low 76. For Friday, sunny and hot with a high 97. And a 30% chance of showers and thunderstorms in the afternoon on Saturday. Mostly sunny and hot with a high near 94.
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0: Kevin Powers working alongside Shaboozy. That is Move On, as we play plenty of great country right here for you. And collaboration's very much in style right now. Case in point, got a cross-genre duet just a couple minutes off from Lainey Wilson with John Mayer.
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3: Good afternoon. This is Marissa Wagler of Fort Knox Investment Management at 2015 State Street in Washington, Indiana with the closing market report. The Dow Jones Industrial Average is up 295 to 5362, the NASDAQ up 118 to 26218, and the S&P 500 up 35 to 7667. In overseas markets, Hong Kong's Hang Seng Index was down 19 to 25311. Japan's Nikkei 225 was down 1890 to 64326. And Europe's Euronext 100 was down 1 to 1905. In currency, the euro was slightly lower at $1.16, and interest rates here in Treasury note was flat at 4.8. While metals, December gold was up 35.80 to 44.3220 an ounce, while December silver is up 50 cents to 65.87 an ounce. In commodity contracts, October crude oil was up 46 cents to 90.68 a barrel. In October, wholesale gasoline was down 4 cents to 3.10 a gallon. Retiring soon needed a plan? 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
2: Here is your weather forecast from the ABK Flooring Weather Center. Clear skies this evening. Look for a low overnight of 75. Sunny and hot for your Thursday with an afternoon high 98. Heat index values tomorrow as high as 103. Mostly clear tomorrow night with a low 76. For Friday, sunny and hot with a high 97. And a 30% chance of showers and thunderstorms in the afternoon on Saturday. Mostly sunny and hot with a high near 94.
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1: 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Cody Johnson, the former Texas prison guard turned country star. Speaking of people in their second act, we'll hear from a former college football quarterback turned country star. Sam Hunt is just around the corner.
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3: 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The Montgomery Turkey Trot Festival returns for 4 big days, September 10th through the 13th at the Montgomery Ruinton Park. 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
4: Here is your weather forecast from the ABK Flooring Weather Center. Clear skies this evening. Look for a low overnight of 75. Sunny and hot for your Thursday with an afternoon high 98. Heat index values tomorrow as high as 103. Mostly clear tomorrow night with a low 76. For Friday, sunny and hot with a high 97. And a 30% chance of showers and thunderstorms in the afternoon on Saturday. Mostly sunny and hot with a high near 94.
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6: I knew I'd see her around. I'd be at some party, she'd show up and I'd be walking out. Or across some parking lot, hiding behind her sister. I'd look up, she'd be at the red light beside me in that white Maxim with the sticker on the back. I'd act like I didn't see her. We'd pay the same pumps, flip through the same stations, and slow down for the same curves, run around with the same crowd. We just needed some time.

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0: 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This year, they're on the duet together. George Burge alongside Luke Bryan and his Ride, Ride, Ride. Stay here for even more of the best country. Dustin Lynch is just a couple minutes away with a song that got a lot of attention from the ladies in particular.
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8: Here is your weather forecast from the ABK Flooring Weather Center. Clear skies this evening. Look for a low overnight of 75. Sunny and hot for your Thursday with an afternoon high 98. Heat index values tomorrow as high as 103. Mostly clear tomorrow night with a low 76. For Friday, sunny and hot with a high 97. And a 30% chance of showers and thunderstorms in the afternoon on Saturday. Mostly sunny and hot with a high near 94.
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0: He decided to forego the big time summertime tour this year, as he did last year, and opt for the Vegas residency instead. Country Music Hall of Famer Kenny Chesney, and he's his latest one, Carry On. Brantley Gilbert is just a couple of minutes off. Keep it close.
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5: Here is your weather forecast from the ABK Flooring Weather Center. Clear skies this evening. Look for a low overnight of 75. Sunny and hot for your Thursday with an afternoon high 98. Heat index values tomorrow as high as 103. Mostly clear tomorrow night with a low 76. For Friday, sunny and hot with a high 97. And a 30% chance of showers and thunderstorms in the afternoon on Saturday. Mostly sunny and hot with a high near 94.
6: 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We are The General.

0: Latest one from Blake Shelton. Gotta love it when we get new music from someone who's just become a staple of country music. Blake is certainly that. Let him in anyway. Jelly Roll, Lainey Wilson about to link up, and Billy Currington with a not-so-marketable skill.
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6: Here is your weather forecast from the ABK Flooring Weather Center. Clear skies this evening. Look for a low overnight of 75. Sunny and hot for your Thursday with an afternoon high 98. Heat index values tomorrow as high as 103. Mostly clear tomorrow night with a low 76. For Friday, sunny and hot with a high 97. And a 30% chance of showers and thunderstorms in the afternoon on Saturday. Mostly sunny and hot with a high near 94.
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0: When he was in high school, he was pulled out of a crowd and ushered up on stage with some fellow named Willie Nelson. And that certainly inspired his career in a big way. Corey Kent, that's his latest one, Empty Words. Stay here for Stella Lefty, a song that has crossed over to the pop chart.
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4: Here is your weather forecast from the ABK Flooring Weather Center. Clear skies this evening. Look for a low overnight of 75. Sunny and hot for your Thursday with an afternoon high 98. Heat index values tomorrow as high as 103. Mostly clear tomorrow night with a low 76. For Friday, sunny and hot with a high 97. And a 30% chance of showers and thunderstorms in the afternoon on Saturday. Mostly sunny and hot with a high near 94.
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0: of the afternoon on Saturday, mostly sunny and hot with a high near 94.
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0: Latest one from Russell Dickerson. There he goes with Worth Your Wild as we play great country and nothing but right here for you. Thomas Rhett, just a couple minutes from now, the son of Red Akins of That Ain't My Truck fame. And Luke Bryan is on the way. Got the latest one from the American Idol judge.
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2: 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The Pike County Chamber of Commerce is once again excited to be hosting the annual Taste of Pike County on Sunday, September 13th from 4 to 6 p.m. at High Banks Weddings and Events. Come out, spend the day, and enjoy some elegant cuisine from some of Pike County's finest. For more information, reach out to the Chamber at 812-354-8155, and don't miss the Taste of Pike County Sunday, September 13th from 4 to 6 p.m. at High Banks Weddings and Events in Petersburg.
3: 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Here is your weather forecast from the ABK Flooring Weather Center. Clear skies this evening. Look for a low overnight of 75. Sunny and hot for your Thursday with an afternoon high 98. Heat index values tomorrow as high as 103. Mostly clear tomorrow night with a low 76. For Friday, sunny and hot with a high 97. And a 30% chance of showers and thunderstorms in the afternoon on Saturday. Mostly sunny and hot with a high near 94.
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0: A lot of fans really happy with his decision to extend the My Kind of Saturday Night Tour into 2027. He's got a whole crop of dates for next year. Stadiums, you better believe. Luke Combs and his Rethink Some Things. Don't go far. Keith Anderson on the way. Hit songwriter for a number of folks with a hit of his own. And we'll hear from Ella Langley, too.
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4: Here is your weather forecast from the ABK Flooring Weather Center. Clear skies this evening. Look for a low overnight of 75. Sunny and hot for your Thursday with an afternoon high 98. Heat index values tomorrow as high as 103. Mostly clear tomorrow night with a low 76. For Friday, sunny and hot with a high 97. And a 30% chance of showers and thunderstorms in the afternoon on Saturday. Mostly sunny and hot with a high near 94.
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0: painted you pretty. That is Hudson Westbrook. I'm Steve Brewer. Make it a great one. Zach Top is just a couple minutes away.
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